0: underground nuclear site known as Pickaxe Mountain, retired U.S. Army Major General John King.
1: The Iranians really don't understand that the American forces will clearly and very, very strongly defend themselves if provoked.
0: Iran claims that it hit an unmanned U.S. military vessel entering the Strait of Hormuz. The U.S. has not confirmed the alleged strike. In other news, Representative Jamie Raskin from Maryland told NBC's Meet the Press Sunday that President Trump has undoubtedly committed impeachable offenses, but that Democrats would also focus on issues like health care if they win back the House.
2: Impeachment is not a taboo with us. It's not a fetish with us. We understand it's not a panacea. It is a tool in the toolbox. We will not hesitate to use it if we need to use it.
0: Raskin also was asked whether Democrats would move to impeach Trump if they retake the House.
2: Look, everybody on our side understands that impeachment is a critical tool in the toolbox for constitutional self-defense against a president acting like a king. An imperious, lawless, arrogant king. On the other hand, Donald Trump already has 50% of the impeachments of a president in American history, and we saw what happened last time.
0: Raskin noted that after the January 6, 2021 attack on the U.S. Capitol, Democrats were unable to persuade enough Republicans to side with them to convict the president. Trump has been impeached twice, as he mentioned, though he has never been convicted. As midterm elections approach, Democrats have not closed the door on moving to impeach Trump again if they retake the House. And Trump, too, has warned his supporters that Democrats could try to impeach him again. Raskin served as a lead impeachment manager against Trump. In Indonesia, a volcano has erupted, disrupting flights at Jakarta's airport. Mount Anak Krakatau is located in the Sunda Strait. It erupted early this morning. Indonesian officials say that it was showing signs of activity since Friday. Thousands of jet passengers are waiting because airspace around the airports in that region remain closed because that volcanic ash can destroy jet engines. This is the Worldwide News Network.
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0: Good evening, I'm Ken Rhodes. Just ahead of the 25th anniversary of 9/11, former Governor George Pataki revealed that he's suffering from restrictive airway disease as a result of his exposure to toxins at Ground Zero. Pataki was in office at the time of the attacks. He told the New York Post that he was diagnosed with the lung condition over the last 5 years. He also said that despite this, he feels great, and compared to so many others, he considers himself very lucky. Officials in Elizabeth say a 50-year-old woman was injured this morning when she jumped from a third-floor window to escape a three-alarm fire that tore through a multifamily home on Jefferson Avenue. She was found in a rear driveway and was taken to University Hospital with burns and other injuries before being transferred to St. Barnabas for further treatment. The Red Cross said its disaster action team is helping 15 people from 8 displaced families. The fire also caused exterior damage to a neighboring multifamily home. Hempstead is the latest locale for a series of rental scams after a woman coordinated an agreement with a man and a woman on July 17th and provided the first month's rent and a $7,000 security deposit. She returned the next day to collect paperwork and came face-to-face with the property's actual owner, who hadn't rented the home. Just over a month later, Nassau County Police arrested 39-year-old Aurelia Sugia, and it took another week to find her accomplice, 71-year-old William Fickbaum of Lakeview. An investigation revealed the pair had been responsible for similar scams in West Hempstead, East Meadow, and Hicksville. From the WABC Weather Desk, mostly clear tonight, low around 61. Sunny and pleasant tomorrow, high near 79. Partly cloudy tomorrow night, low of 62. And sunny and warmer on Tuesday with a high of 82. 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
1: We will be hitting the energy sites. If that doesn't send chills down the spine of the folks there in Iran, the mullahs, I'm not sure anything does. But if anything is a threat to them, it's the thought that President Trump is going to really hit them where it hurts. Well, President Trump, you can tell, is clearly fed up big time with Iran. And so is Netanyahu, for that matter. Netanyahu was asked a little bit ago what he thinks is set to happen. And he said, listen, if there's any action against us, our response next time will be stronger and much tougher than they have ever seen before. And let's not forget, it's the Israelis that were providing some of the intel, that strike that took out 40 people, remember, on day one.
0: Rita Cosby, weeknights at 10.
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1: Hey, it is the Anthony Cumia Show on this Labor Day weekend, a beautiful Sunday, at least here. It was nice and warm. I know there was a little rain going on in certain areas. I can't control everything, people, please. Also, not just 800-848-9222, the phones, but if you want to get in touch with me during the show, maybe have a comment, my pinned post is up on X, Anthony Cumia on X. It's that simple. I actually got my name. I was banned for about 10 years. 10 years. There was a little rain going on in certain areas. I can't control everything, people, please. Also, not just 800-848-9222, the phones, but if you want to get in touch with me during the show, maybe have a comment, my pinned post is up on X, Anthony Cumia on X. It's that simple. I actually got my name. I was banned

0: the only weak link that has happened to the airline industry over the course of the past decade or so. They would rather have people in the aviation airline business that check off a box or two racially, sexually, my gender, and religious, whatever it is. Check off a box, and we'll kind of push aside that whole competency thing. And there are a few industries that you do not want that to happen in. And the airline industry is right up there. I think that brain surgery, cardiology, that's up there. Barista at a Starbucks, way down. I don't care. You want to check off any of your racial or gender boxes in a Starbucks to put some idiot behind the counter that probably won't be able to spell your name on the cup. That's fine. I do not have a problem with that. When I walk into a lot of these stores like a Starbucks or Dunkin' Donut, whatever it is, I expect to be greeted by an imbecile. It does not bother me. Now, when you go into the plane, you go through the jetway and you go into that plane and everyone gives the look. You got to give the look over that left shoulder. Let me see who's driving this thing. Oh, don't tell me you don't do it. You want to see Chuck effing Yeager sitting in that seat, don't you? You want to see Maverick from Top Gun sitting in that captain's chair, don't you? And even the first officer. I want to see a young man fresh out of the Marines or the Air Force, a naval aviator. And then you could go to your seat with a smile on your face and order a beverage from your gay male flight attendant. But look, as long as the pilots are okay. What happened to the sexy stews of old? Coffee, tea, or me? Remember that one? God. The airline industry has changed over the course of the years. But safety is paramount. That's what I'm talking about. And while we have no information as to who the crew was on this flight or anything, the fact that they came in hot and touched down halfway down the runway, did not do a go-around and tried to keep that plane on the ground until they ran off the end, that sounds, and again, speculation, but I'm not the news here. I'm a wacky former shock jock. I think mechanical error doesn't seem to be what this is. That's all I'm saying. That's all I'm going to speculate as far as that goes. But it's terrible, and it happens, and prayers, thoughts and prayers to the family. It is a terrible thing. You never like hearing these things before you fly, too. Whenever you're getting on a plane like tomorrow, you're like, oh, geez. Although then you think, well, maybe the odds are two going down. So it's a coin toss, isn't it, kids? I don't know. Look, we'll be back in moments. Plenty more to talk about. Your calls, the phones are all lit up, and we'll get to them next.
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1: 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Florida has made $21 billion in net interstate wealth. 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
1: It's the Anthony Cumia Show, and talking about Gary Sinise. And over the course of the years, he's used his celebrity and his money to do great things and make sure Americans remember things like 9/11 and the heroes from World War II, Vietnam. He's just a good guy with a really good heart. And here's the article. It says, actor Gary Sinise, amongst a growing number of advocates, educators, and organizers working to ensure the history of September 11th doesn't fade as a new generation grows up with no memory of the attacks. That's the, boy, that's a tough one. That's a tough one to swallow if you were there, is to think there are people that have no idea what it is. To them, it's like an old uncle or grandfather talking about something that happened before you were born. There's just no reality there. There's nothing to feel. You know, you hear about it, you can read people's accounts of it, but you weren't there. And it seems not that long ago to the people that lived through it and experienced it. But there are people, and they are well into adulthood, that have no clue. So Sinise is, his foundation provides free educational trips to Ground Zero, the Pentagon, and Shanksville, Pennsylvania. And he's now part of a new documentary that will live on. He says, it's not just about how America was attacked, but remembering how Americans answered. Sinise is 71. He says, we want to change the slogan, never forget, that was made by people who were there to witness the Trade Center tragedies, to we remember the future generations who weren't there, which is, you know, we remember, never forget, huh? They're two different things. Do they mean the same thing? On a recent post where he invited those who lived through 9/11 tragedy to share their personal stories, the actor said, the memories you share today can help future generations understand what 9/11 meant to our country and why we made a promise to never forget. He also lends his voice to a documentary. He's just one of those guys that are so involved in, and he's a proud American. The star spent decades supporting military members, veterans, and their families through the Gary Sinise Foundation. And, yeah, this is a great thing. Teaching the younger generation, you know, it almost seems like a lost cause, this younger generation. And now I just sound, you know, I should ball up my fist and shake it and go, this younger generation. But I guess it's kind of a natural thing. Like I was saying before, it's very hard to put something into someone's head when they weren't there. They don't know about it. It just doesn't have the same impact or importance that it has to someone who was there or not even there. I don't mean there like you were at the Trade Center or the Pentagon, but in the country feeling what Americans were feeling on 9/11. And just to see things like Zoran Mamdani, to see a lot of these Islamic Democrats, socialists coming out of the woodwork. They're like a Xerox copy of Zoran Mamdani. And they're doing the same kind of promotion for their campaigns. And that is the part of never forget that has an impact. If people just forget, it doesn't really mean anything. Well, I remember. Oh, that person forgot. What are you going to do? But when it has an impact on our politics, where we are electing people that not only don't remember 9/11, or they do remember it, but don't care. It's not a part of them. It isn't a part of Zoran Mamdani's upbringing. He didn't grow up here in this country living through that as an American. And that means something. And he will never see it the way Americans see it and the way New Yorkers especially see it. And the thought of him going down there on Friday and having anything to do with paying tribute to the people that gave their lives is sickening to me. It's sickening. Oh, and then I get called Islamophobic. I'm a racist. I'm this, I'm that. Sorry. Not really. Yeah, that's how I feel. I was part of this. I vividly remember. Not just don't forget or never forget or remember that. I vividly remember it and how terrible it was. And the idea of an Islamic New York mayor down there sharing that space with people that were impacted by that tragedy, their family members gone for 25 years, other family members sick and dying. And I'm supposed to go like, well, he is the mayor. Ugh, like that jackass Curtis Sliwa. Hey, he won. He's the mayor. He should be able to go down. No. No, I don't agree with that. I don't think he has a right to stand down there on that site and say anything when families and friends and loved ones of those people that died and are continuing to die are down there paying tribute. No, I don't think he should be there. He won. What a tool. Anyway, all right. Look, we will be right back in moments. Don't go anywhere. The Anthony Cumia Show continues, and your calls next.
0: 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WABC. From the crisis here at home to the chaos in Washington and around the world, in times like these, one station tells you the truth about what's going on. We are WABC. It's times like these, you learn to live again. Entertaining and informative, and we've got the best lineup in talk radio. It's times like these. WLID Patchogue, WABC New York, WRCR Haverstraw, and 107.1 WLIR Hampton Bays. 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
1: I'm Ken Rhodes.
2: Guys, the plane's on fire. Plane's on fire.
3: Do we have permission to enter runway?
2: Copy. We're going to have...
1: Five people are dead, five more injured, three of them critically after a cargo jet crashed at Miami International Airport. It was a Boeing 767 and had just landed around 2 p.m. after taking off from San Juan, Puerto Rico, when it apparently overran the runway. News Nation's Bennett Haberle.
4: Amazon confirmed the aircraft was, of course, an Amazon plane operated by 21 Air. A company spokesperson said that this was a fast-moving situation. That's how they characterized it earlier this afternoon. And in a statement, they said, quote, we're working closely with local authorities and officials to understand exactly what happened here right now. Our absolute priority is the safety, well-being, and care of everyone involved, and they're doing everything we can to support those affected.
1: A flight app shows the plane may have touched down too far into the runway. This is what it sounded like from Miami Tower.
5: Noise one, Miami. Noise one, Miami.
6: Looks like we have an aircraft overran the runway on
5: 30. Yes, sir.
6: Tower, can you show runway 30 closed for emergency aircraft? Noise one.
5: Yes, runway 30 is closed.
1: MIA has reopened this evening after being closed for several hours, though operations are limited. Hundreds of flights were diverted elsewhere. The jet struck several vehicles on the ground after rolling past the end of the runway. It is resting on its belly at the northwest end of the airport for investigators to begin their work. U.S. Envoy Steve Witkoff and Jared Kushner held encouraging talks in Kyiv today on their first official visit to Ukraine, but stopped short of saying they made a breakthrough toward ending Russia's full-scale invasion. The Trump administration's push to end the fighting has lost momentum, with the focus on the Iran war for the past 6 months. The trip by the Americans was part of a renewed effort to end the war and followed a meeting with Russian President Vladimir Putin in Moscow Saturday,
7: as both sides have escalated their aerial attacks in the more than 4.5-year all-out war. The far-right Alternative for Germany is projected to win a strong victory in a regional election, but it wasn't immediately clear Sunday whether it would be able to fulfill its ambition of forming the country's first far-right state government since World War II. Its candidate for governor hailed what he called an historic showing and said Germany's unpopular leader had helped his campaign. Alternative for Germany, or AfD, went into the vote in the eastern state of Saxony-Anhalt, seeking an absolute majority in the state legislature to govern on its own. That would overcome the so-called firewall of mainstream parties' refusal to work with AfD. This is the Worldwide News Network.

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1: Mostly clear tonight, lows around 61. Good evening, I'm Ken Rhodes. Police said today that a 58-year-old man was killed about 8:15 last night when he stumbled into the side of a B-44 bus in Flatbush. The driver was headed southbound on Nostrand Avenue and was pulling into a bus stop when the victim stepped off the sidewalk. A source said the bus had been stopped for about 30 seconds when the man unsteadily approached it. The rear door had closed by the time he got there. It's unclear if he was clipped or snagged by the bus as it left the stop, or if he fell being run over by the rear tire. He was taken to Kings County Hospital, but could not be saved. Police said the driver kept going, unaware that anyone had been hit. Preparations are underway for Juvet, which opens to spectators starting at 2 a.m. Street closures are already in effect to allow for construction, and there'll be additional shutdowns tomorrow for the West Indian American Carnival and Parade, mostly centered around Eastern Parkway, Flatbush Avenue, Empire Boulevard, Nostrand Avenue, and the entire Grand Army Plaza. Check the MTA website for changes to local bus routes. The past 2 years, there were shootings in and around the parade route. Here's Police Commissioner Jessica Tisch.
2: I want to be very clear. This year, there will be zero tolerance for violence of any kind.
1: The commissioner says the NYPD will be out in force. The Nassau County Department of Health issued a no-swimming advisory earlier today for 16 beaches due to stormwater runoff caused by heavy rainfall. They're expecting to lift that advisory at 9 a.m. tomorrow. From the WABC Weather Desk, mostly clear tonight, low around 61. Sunny and pleasant tomorrow, high around 79. Partly cloudy tomorrow night, low of 62. And sunny and warmer on Tuesday with a high of 82. I'm Ken Rhodes, 77 WABC News.
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1: The Anthony Cumia Show. Let's go to Rich over there on Long Island, New York. Rich, what's up, man?
2: Anthony, what's happening?
1: Get that.
2: And listen, and for Labor Day, without labor, nobody prospers.
1: That is true. There's a lot of people that they love the labor of other people because it supports them with SNAP and EBT and through theft, whatever it is. Some people just don't want to work.
2: Yeah. Listen, the reason why I called was when you're talking about 9/11, was your phone guy. I worked in Tower 1. I was in the men's room that morning on the 45th floor, facing north when the plane hit. And every move I made that morning, if I was in the men's room when the plane hit, the building shook 2.5 times. And all of a sudden, smoke was coming into the bathroom, and then there was loud rumbling noise. And I thought the service elevator, snapped, and it was coming down,
1: right,
2: but it was
1: right.
2: The jet fuel. And when I opened up the men's room door, when I looked to my left, move I made that morning, if I was in the men's room when the plane hit, the building shook 2.5 times. And all of a sudden, smoke was coming into the bathroom, and then there was loud rumbling noise. And I thought the service elevator, snapped, and it was coming down,
1: right,
2: but it was
1: right.
2: The jet fuel.

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1: 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That's according to the House Speaker. So with Mamdani in mind, New York in 1 year has lost $11 billion in revenue in one single year. Florida has made $21 billion in net interstate wealth. Go figure.
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0: cars driving themselves. Look, man, that's total recall. It's the Johnny cab, you know?
1: Just unplug the damn thing.
0: Yeah. you're going to get in Texas, and there's going to be no guy sitting there. But what happens if you grab the little joystick? You're going to start going around in circles in the street, and you'll have a street takeover. Just drive.
1: Yeah. There isn't even a joystick. That's what gets me, too, with those cyber cabs. It's like, I don't like the idea that if it just stops somewhere, you're stuck. Can you get out of the damn thing? Can you pull over to the side of the road so you don't get rear-ended on a highway? Because I think that happened recently with a Tesla vehicle. It wasn't one of the cyber cabs, but it just stopped in the highway and was summarily rear-ended by a pickup truck, and the guy in the Tesla died. I don't like that. No, like you have no fail-safe. Whatever this thing does, you're along for the ride.
0: You're trusting everything, now your life, in the hands of a computer. And look, AI is something that it's got its good points, it's got its bad points, like everything else. But for the people listening and they don't know how AI is affecting them themselves, I mentioned gaming for a reason. The consumer market now for personal computers, laptops, desktops, even Xbox, PlayStation video game systems, has been obliterated because AI has gobbled up all of the storage, the memory, the graphics cards, everything. You can't buy them. They're astronomically priced, and it's killing the industry. And this is stuff that people use every single day. As somebody who's in the IT field, who's been in the IT field for now 30 plus years, people come to me every day. Hey, Chris, I want to buy a computer. I tell them, now you can't do it, dude. You've got to hold on to older tech and pray that it lasts, because the AI boom has come in and just, it's Nagasaki the entire market.
1: And speaking of Nagasaki, Chris, I did a little research here. If anyone thinks this is going away, and I'll get to the Bernie Sanders clip, because this naive idiot thinks you're going to put a ban on AI. He doesn't understand. It's already here. There's no getting rid of this. By the way, you want to get behind China? You want to fall behind China and India when it comes to AI by banning the United States' ability to... to utilize this,
0: as soon as Bernie can make a dollar in AI, he's going to be all for. We got to build more AI centers. We need more AI in this country.
1: Artificial intelligence is amazing. Yeah, listen to this, Chris. because this is for anyone that thinks Pandora, the box hasn't been open and everything's out there and there's no stopping it. Microsoft. I did a little research myself here. Microsoft, Google, Meta, and Amazon are all contracted. I looked this up. I found out this is happening right now. They are contracted directly with nuclear power companies to utilize their power plants as exclusive customers in some cases. These contracts run for 20 to 25 years. This is a contract to plug right in to a nuclear reactor for your own company. This doesn't go to the grid and you're a customer on the grid. They are making contracts with nuclear power companies to just utilize the nuclear power. Now, the AI, these data centers, will have all the power they need. It's plugged right into a nuclear power plant. So I said, continuing, it's been unheard of for a company beside utility companies to supply electricity to a grid to pretty much plug right into a nuclear power plant and use 100% of their output. Why do they need this much power? Data centers. The amount of deregulation and permits being granted to build new nuclear plants and reactivate the closed ones is significantly higher this year than it has been for decades. This is because of the huge demand for power these companies require to run the data centers. If anyone thinks this is going to be like the 70s or the 80s and some hippies and musicians are going to stop the nuclear power renaissance that's going on, delusional. Mm-hmm. The data centers are more important than you think.

0: and look for a steaming cooling tower coming to a town near you. These are happening.
1: Just hope somewhere there's a Jack Adele who's monitoring things, so when the Ventana power plant starts shaking, he could shut it down properly.
0: I love it. The China syndrome. All right, buddy. Take it easy, Chris. Thanks for the call, my friend. Yeah, this is using nuclear power to power the data centers. 100%. No other customer for an entire nuclear power plant. And you don't think these are important? You don't think these are growing? Because one of the biggest concerns for the people building the data centers, which I said, you know, Microsoft, Google, Meta, Amazon, there's more. One of the biggest concerns has been power. They just don't have enough power to go around. And it's expensive power, and it's dirty power. That's another thing they shy away from, because one of the biggest complaints people have about data centers are they use so much power, and it's not green power. It's coal or fuel. Well, the answer is nuclear, my friend. Those are clean. They don't put out any, not a lot anyway, of carbon emissions. They're safe. You know, people hear Chernobyl. They hear Three Mile Island. Fukushima. They hear that and they kind of freak out. But truth be told, they're very safe. They have a lot of safeguards, and even Three Mile Island, no one died. No one died from what happened at Three Mile Island years ago. So they're very safe. And that was just to power your lights, your town, your businesses. All right, well, I guess we'll shut the nuke plant down. We don't really need that. The hippies don't like it. For data centers, they're not budging. They're actually plugging right into the side of nuclear power plants to power these things. So AI, it's here. It ain't going anywhere. I'll play that talk about Bernie Sanders trying to ban it and regulate it. It's a naive old dummy. Back in a flash.
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1: Hey, it is the Anthony Cumia Show. Talking a little technology and, you know, people get a little scared. New things. And I remember when home computers really first started making the rounds, a lot of people were getting them. And people started shopping online, getting things through their home computer. And for this, of course, you had to put your credit card information in. And I knew so many people that were like, I'm never putting my stuff in there. Why would I don't trust that. Who knows where it's going? This, that, the other thing. And I would always say, do you know who you're handing it to every time you buy something in person? When they swipe your card, do you know where that information's going? I mean, you know, you want to do a little research on the company you're using online. And this is back that way back when. Now it doesn't even matter. Now it doesn't matter. If there's a problem, the credit card company normally takes care of it. So there's not really a fear that you're going to get robbed. There's identity theft. That's not a good thing. You got to be aware of that. Keep an eye on all of your accounts and whatnot. But back then, it was kind of funny that people didn't want to use their credit card online. Now, you live online. Everything you have is online. And the potential to carry around your digital self on your phone is there, and people utilize it. I noticed the other day, I left the house without my wallet. I had my phone on me, but I left my house, the house without my wallet. And I was driving down the road, and you do that kind of, you feel where your wallet usually is. I didn't feel it under my ass. And I felt one, oh, damn it. And instantly there's that panic, and you go, oh, you're looking for a place to turn around to go home to get your wallet. And then it hit me. A car that was coming straight at me. No, I'm teasing, of course. Nothing hit me. It hit me that I did not need my wallet. I didn't need it. Every single thing that I thought I needed in my wallet was now on my phone, and I could do whatever I needed to do out without my wallet. No cash, no credit cards. Driver's license, cops accept digital documents in a lot of states. There are still states that don't. But if you don't have your license with you, but you have a picture of it, you could still give that to a cop and he will run your license off of that. So while some states, it's not policy, it's still a way to show a cop who you are and that you are indeed a licensed driver. I doubt you'd get a ticket, put it that way. As far as everything else goes, auto insurance cards, all on your phone. Health insurance cards on your phone. Cash is ridiculous. No one even needs cash anymore. Everywhere you go to shop has, whether it's something you want to buy that's big or small, they accept various payment methods right there from your phone. Even airline tickets, you know. I haven't held a paper airline ticket in years. You have the app from whatever airline you're using, and there it is. There's your boarding pass. There's the time and gate and all the info, and it changes when the flight is delayed, like at LaGuardia all the time, or canceled. So here we are, you know. We have all this technology. Everything is there. But how comfortable are we with that? Because it didn't happen overnight. There were those moments like the guy that said, I'll never put my credit card into my computer, to now. Now, all that time in between was just making us more comfortable with putting every bit of our lives on our digital platforms, on our phones, out there, on a cloud, whatever it is, we're there. And it happened over time, and I didn't even realize it or notice it until I felt for the wallet and it wasn't there. I had that moment of panic, and then, I don't even need this thing anymore. I do not even have to carry this around with me anymore. And I'm comfortable with it, but I know there's an element of danger of people, you know, stealing your information. The more you have out there, the more there is to steal. But, you know, there seems to be this push to get everybody to put themselves out there digitally. And is there a more nefarious reason for that? Is there a grander plan that if all of our information is out there digitally, can we be restricted as to what we want to do because we behave in a certain way, we buy certain things, we watch certain movies, and this is all being looked at and recorded, and now maybe I'm not allowed to drive outside a certain radius of where I live or I'm doing business. And because everything is online, maybe that's possible. Cars, your car. I was driving my vehicle the other day and a message came up that it needed an update that was available over the air by Wi-Fi. And it's not a Tesla. It's not something like that. It's a standard internal combustion regular car. But you put all this together and you come up with the ability for someone in a great seat of power to control you, control every aspect of your life, what you want to do, where you're going. And that gets a little frightening. And that's still in the kind of weird sci-fi conspiratorial phase, but something to think about. All right, people, have a great Labor Day, and I'll see you tomorrow morning. I'm going to be on with a bunch of people for Sid's show, the boss, John Catsimatidis. It's going to be fun. Join us in the morning. I wish I had that in front of me. All right, take it easy, peeps.
0: If you missed Rita Cosby, here's what you missed.
2: And I think this will be the demise of the Democratic Party, because I think the Democrats are too afraid to take them on. And you've seen this strength from so many of them. And in fact, even in Maine, where you got Graham Plattner, the guy with the big Nazi tattoo, and that was such a disaster. But you've got them saying up there, well, we need someone like Graham, minus the tattoo, minus the allegations of rape, minus the allegations of physical assault. We need someone nice and wonderful like Graham Plattner with his views that were so extreme democratic socialists that we need someone like that, because he did get 72% of the vote in the primaries. I mean, that's a sad testament, and Maine is such a beautiful, great state. Wake up, Mainers. You deserve so much better. And he's not alone. You got this guy, Abdul El-Sayed. He is running in the Michigan Senate primary. And Abdul El-Sayed is running against Mike Turner, a very common sense, normal guy. Abdul El-Sayed does have a primary. The primary, I believe, is coming up August 4th. And so there's a lot on the hopper there. And Abdul El-Sayed, talk about an extreme. First of all, he hangs around with Hassan Piker. That's the guy who said that America deserved 9/11. And then he's hanging around with all these other kind of questionable characters in Dearborn, Michigan. And if this does not embody the radical democratic socialists of America, I don't know what does. Listen to Abdul El-Sayed not that long ago, where he actually poses the question, do we really need cops? I kid you not, this is what he said. Take a listen, in his own words.
3: Do police really need to use guns? Do we need as much of a police force? And so if we ask ourselves about how we spend money in the public, where that money goes, where it comes from, we need to make a lot better decisions about investing in the things that root out poverty rather than investing in policing poverty. And we need to understand that these are racialized questions because of systemic racism. When we make a choice to invest in policing in a majority black community rather than to invest in public schools, that choice is influenced by systemic racism.
2: So, do we need guns? That was the focus of his questions. Do we need guns for police? Police are supposed to give them a piece of candy?
0: Rita Cosby, weeknights at 10.
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0: 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If you missed Joe Concha, here is what you missed.
5: Dr. Abdul El Sayed. This drives me nuts. I just don't get why people, you know, say they're doctors when they're actually not. We saw this with Dr. Jill Biden, right? I'm a doctor. Are you? Really? How many patients have you treated? Did you go through a residency? Did you go through medical school? Did you go through the things that my wife has? My wife's an ER doctor. They have shared this once or twice. And while I'm not an ER doctor, I'm sure that I'm not going to brag ever that I am. I see what she goes through on a daily basis. She worked this week, Tuesday, Wednesday, Friday, 12-hour shifts, which really aren't 12 hours because they're more like 14, 15. Because when she comes home, instead of like resting, she actually does this thing called charting, where she has to go through all of her patient charts to make sure that everything that she recommended is on the up and up, because we are in a very legal culture where if you get one thing wrong as a doctor, even one, you will be sued. Even one thing. And I get it completely. Like, you know, you go to a doctor, he or she says one thing, and then, well, the prognosis is something different than it should have been. All right, I get your gripe, but at the same time, she has to be perfect. There is no job in this world where you have to be perfect, quite like an ER doctor. And my wife strives to be that on a daily basis. Well, Dr. Abdul El Sayed, this guy, says that, well, you know, actually, I've saved more lives than any doctor ever has, despite the fact that he does not have a medical license. You don't have a medical license, you can't call yourself a doctor. I don't care about what degree you got in college. I'm sorry, I just don't. I see it on a daily basis with my wife, right? This is a whole bowl of wrong. Anyway, here is Dr. El Sayed talking about, well, I am a doctor.
6: You got attacked by your rivals for calling yourself a physician, not just a doctor, even though you don't have a valid state medical license in New York or Michigan, which apparently is what you need legally to call yourself a physician. Do you wish you'd just stuck to calling yourself a doctor, which you are, to avoid all of this controversy and attacks on your physician status?
7: You know, at the end of the day, it's not about whether or not I'm a physician or a doctor. The question is, can you see a doctor?
5: Oh.
7: It's not about my education. It's about whether or not your kid gets a good education. So,
6: well,
7: I'm just not spending
6: that's a good
7: time.
6: Line, but people would say it's also about, did you tell the truth?
7: Well, I would say that I was the health director for the City of Detroit, and I've done more to provide more people health care or eliminate their medical debt than most doctors have done in their practice career.
5: Oh, screw you. Honestly.
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5: What we want to talk about tonight is Dr. Abdul El Sayed. This drives me nuts. NVTS nuts. Quote, History of the World, Part 1. I just don't get why people, you know, say they're doctors when they're actually not. We saw this with Dr. Jill Biden, right? I'm a doctor. Are you? Really? How many patients have you treated? Did you go through a residency? Did you go through medical school? Did you go through the things that my wife has? My wife's an ER doctor. This guy is running for Senate in Michigan, and he is a radical Democrat socialist, just like Mamdani, just like Daryl Issa Chevrolet, representing New York's 13th district as of 2027.
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16: And the number to reach us live here in Dallas, Texas, 800-848-9222. As history is made, President Trump and the RNC holding the first ever midterm election convention. It is going to be magic here in Dallas. But Matt Blaze, I am not messing with you. I thought you were my boy. I thought you had my back. I thought you had my back.
8: Dominic, why are you sweating so much?
16: Had my back. Man, I've been to Dallas maybe 7 or 8 times before. Last time I was here a few years ago, flew into Dallas, drove to Oklahoma to give a speech, right? That was an experience. But it wasn't as hot then. You let me come to Dallas and the weather for the next 5 days while I'm here, in Dallas, Texas, is 101 degrees each day.
8: Wow, they knew you were coming. They said, we're going to show that New York, guy what his real heat feels like.
16: Hey, but you know what's funny? So I check in at the hotel, and the people were very nice, right? And the man says, we can tell you're from the East Coast because of your accent. I just started laughing.
8: What did you say to him?
16: I don't know. Hello. How are you?
8: Did he say, yo, give me my room.
16: But imagine a Southerner. I'm not speaking to you, man. Imagine a Southerner telling someone else that, you know, that you have an accent. So, and when I was in the airport, I did see the Dallas PD, and they had on their 10-gallon hats. Wow. I really wanted to get one.
8: Why don't you get one? I want to see you come back with a cowboy hat.
16: Because it's too darn hot, man. You let me come out here at 100 degrees for the next 101, possibly 102, for the next 5 to 6 days.
8: Hope you brought a lot of shirts. You know, you might be sweating through.
16: You know how we roll. The team will be here in the next day or two, and I, you know, I'll have on a suit and tie just about to pass out. I thought you had my back, man.
8: I'll send you a little air conditioning, a little fan.
16: Yeah, I hear you and Pete laughing. I hear you guys. Very funny. Eddie Murphy, right? Very funny. Very funny. Wow. Well, boy, do we have a lot to get to over the course of the next 2 hours. And again, the phone lines are open right now. 800-848-9222. We'll talk the midterm elections. We'll talk. I don't know if you folks noticed this. I told you folks that Mr. Katsimatidis' show is must listen to if you're in the news business. And did you hear Hunter Biden on his show? And this has made international headlines, declaring that he may run for president in 2028. So I'm looking at my some of my comments in terms of emails. Dara just sent me this email. She says, please tell me Hunter will not actually be running for president. Is this some kind of joke? Maybe Jill is his running mate. Maybe Hunter's dealer or the madam, Dara. So it's interesting. We're going to deal with that. We're also going to revisit the mistrial, Lindsey Clancy. You know, I've had some time to think about it. I sympathize for her situation, but she has to go to prison. You cannot kill 3 children. I get it. The world, some are having sympathy for her, but she has to go to prison. I want to begin. We'll deal with MAGA and all of the stuff that's going to happen here in Dallas, which officially kicks off on Wednesday. On Wednesday and Thursday here in Dallas, Texas. Where, again, thank you very much, Matt Blaze. It'll be 101 degrees. I see you and Pete back there snickering. I see you guys. Very funny. Eddie Murphy. Very funny. Very funny.
8: We'll take a dip in the pool, Dom.
16: Thank God there is a pool.
8: See?
16: But we got to work.
8: There you go.
16: You guys know what it's like on these assignments. Kapsh. Go. Kapsh. Go. Kapsh. Sun up to sun down. You guys know what it's like.
8: Go get that interview, Dom. Go get that interview.
16: Go get those interviews. And if somebody else gets them, management is looking at you like, what do we have you here for?
8: That's
16: you're useless.
8: Right.
16: You know?
8: That's
16: so.
8: Right.
16: You guys know the pressure on these types of assignments. Let's get to, and you know, it's a good thing, Blaze, that I did land before I found out what happened in Miami, that Amazon cargo truck that went off the runway and crashed, I think 5 people dead. It's a good thing that I landed before hearing about that. So I was on the ground for about...
8: You would have been a little nervous?
11: Just a teeny bit. A teeny bit. But I'm sure they don't announce those things on the planes anyway, you know. But just a teeny bit. I would have been nervous.
13: Please hold on to your seats. Seems to be a down plane there in Miami. So you better hold on while we land. Hold on. Hold on there, Dominic Carter. Is it Dominic Carter? Hold on. Hold on, Dominic Carter.
11: Everything worked out, and so we'll take it. And but I want to get to, before we do anything else, Hunter Biden with our owner-operator, John Katsimatidis. And, you know, who knew? Maybe he's got traction. I don't see it. Hunter Biden says he may run for president. And we pulled an extended clip because we want you to hear this conversation between station owner John Katsimatidis and the former first son.
17: Will you ever consider running for office?
18: My answer was, is that if I get your endorsement, I may have to. I get a chance to talk to people about the thing that I care most about right now, John. And the thing that I care most about is the 50 million Americans that are still suffering sick and sick, that are out there that with their addictions suffer every day from that. And I believe that just my speaking and being out there as someone in recovery is something that I hope gives some solace to people that they're not alone in their struggle. And so that's my goal. And that's why I've been doing all of these interviews and talking to as many people as I can.
17: I'm going to ask you one last question, and it's a tougher question.
18: Sure.
17: If we had a limited amount of money, let's say we only had $100 million to spend, and we had the right to spend it on American citizens, veterans in the streets of New York, that our suicide rate is 13 or 20 veterans a day, or you know, I'm chairman of the police athletic league. We have a lot of American kids in the inner city that are suffering, and we try to help them. I took over Mr. Bob Morgenthau's position on that, and versus migrants that just jumped the ship and came in.
18: Oh, John, if I had to make that choice, of course, the choice is, number one, I would spend it on people here. I do not believe in this idea that you should be able to jump the line, or the fantasy, or I think that the disinformation as it related to what immigration. Look, the fact of the matter is that in 2023, James Lankford put together with the administration and with his Republican colleagues a immigration bill that would have fixed a lot of these things. And Donald Trump picked up the phone and he called and he told Republicans to vote against it. It would have added money to ICE. It would have added money to border security. It would have fixed the asylum courts. It would have allowed for a more humane, but also more orderly immigration policy. And we didn't get it. And that's what needs to happen. You know, these indiscriminate ICE detention or arrests, the things that we're watching, the people getting literally, and I use this word purposely, murdered on the streets by people just to show force, is not something that I believe reflects well on this country. So we got to fix it. And if I had the money to spend, the first money that I would spend on veterans, 100%. It is a crime the way in which I believe that we still have looked at what is an epidemic as relates to the suicide rate among veterans, as it relates to their dealing with PTSD, and most importantly, as it relates to substance abuse and addiction within the ranks of all veterans. And we have one sacred obligation, and that's to the troops that we send into harm's way when they come home. And so, if you ask me where I'd spend my money, that's where I'd spend it first.
11: So there you have it, Hunter Biden with our owner-operator John Katsimatidis declaring he may run in 2028 if he has Mr. Katsimatidis' backing. We'll see what happens. I don't know if he made that comment tongue-in-cheek. You know, folks are killing him. That is Hunter Biden on social media. For example, here's one of the comments. Biden, and I'm quoting here, a self-described former crackhead, that's not a term that I would use, folks, who was convicted on federal gun and tax charges, said that his top qualifications
16: on becoming president is, quote, adhering to the rule of law. That's just one comment that's being made about Hunter Biden and that interview with Mr. Katsimatidis that has gone national, making headlines all around the world. I mentioned with my good friend Matt Blaze upon arriving here in Dallas, I didn't know what the temperature was. I guess I've been here many times in August. So, Matt Blaze, before we get to this story from Amazon, why didn't you tell me about the weather here right now?
13: We're landing a plane here in Dallas, Texas. Just so you know that the temperature outside is about 106 degrees. 106 degrees just for Dominic Carter. Just for Dominic Carter. Thank you.
16: Oh, boy. So, today I've never been to Texas. 100. It's a nice place to come. You know, I like the fact that they're law and order, no nonsense for the most part.
8: Would you move there? Maybe.
16: That's a ridiculous question. A New Yorker moving to Texas?
8: Like Dallas? No. Like the TV show?
16: What, am I JR on the TV show or something?
8: JR Carter? You'd be an oil man. You'd be like the nighttime soap. J.R. Carter. Mm. Who shot J.R.? Remember that?
16: Yeah, right. Well, I don't want to get shot.
8: The only reason I used to watch that show, because that show was on when, you know, I was like 7, 8 years old, just so I could see in the credits the Dallas Cowboys field. That was the only, they had a big overhead shot of the stadium. The only reason I used to watch the TV show, Dallas. That's all I know about Dallas to this day is they have a TV show there. And they always call it the Dallas-Fort Worth area for whatever reason.
16: Right, well, Fort Worth, I'm told, is about 40 miles from here. They have, and I'm going to get to the midterm convention in just a moment. They have two commuter rails, Tech something, and then they have the DART system. So they have one that, like, for the city of Dallas, which is like the commuter system in Atlanta, Georgia. And then they have like a regional system, which goes to Fort Worth and other places and so on. So Fort Worth is not too far from here.
8: Now, the big question is, does the hotel you're staying at serve a continental breakfast?
16: They do.
8: And will they be serving grits? Do they eat grits in Texas? I don't know what.
16: Oh, well,
8: what is
16: I'm
8: their
16: sure they
8: food?
16: Do.
8: Have you seen a lot of cactus since you've been there?
16: No.
8: Scorpions?
16: No, I'm in a city just like in a city just like anywhere else. So, in a city just like anywhere else.
8: No desert yet. You haven't gone out to the desert.
16: No. The last time I was here a few years ago, and Marilyn, Dominic, and I drove to Oklahoma, and that's when you saw the desert area. As you're driving to Oklahoma. And then even when you get to Oklahoma, which is a few hours away, you could drive to Tulsa and the urban cities and so on, you know. But someone like my buddy should have warned me, Dominic, you're going into a heat wave. It's going to be 100 degrees, 101 every day this week. Every day this week.
8: Not like I can tell you to bring the short suit. I mean, you got a suit.
16: We wear shorts.
8: Yeah.
16: Dun, dun, dun, dun, dun, dun. We wear shorts.
8: I mean, that would be a nice look for you.
16: Well, we're going to start with the telephone calls in just 1 second. Thank you, Matt Blaze. But again, serious situation. What happened in Miami? A Amazon plane overgoing the runway. 5 people dead. And a good thing, I didn't find out about it until I had already been here in Dallas for about an hour and a half to 2.
19: Yeah, right now the plane, you can see that it overrun the runway. We understand it was the diagonal runway that it was coming in and then went across the road and hit some cars over in this area. And there you can see it right there. You can see on the side kind of the burn marks. There was a fire earlier. I did get some video of that. I don't know if we have it turned around, but it shows a lot of smoke coming out of it. From what I'm told, it was coming in on the diagonal runway and just simply overran it and ended up where it is. You can see that the front end, the nose landing gear is obviously collapsed. There were several people inside. We understand that they are being treated. Being taken care of, but at this point we don't really have a whole lot of information about it, but you can see quite a serious situation with that plane here.
16: Very serious situation. 5 people lost their lives 800-848-9222. We're taking your live calls from here in Dallas, Texas. Let's begin with this week, President Trump, and I think it's masterful. I really do. Holding a midterm election to re-energize the base. And it's a wonderful thing. It really is. I'm going to break it down. We're going to focus on that in the minutes ahead. But let's start with your telephone calls, 800-848-9222. Silas, line one, Staten Island. What's on your mind, Silas?
20: Yeah, one about Hunter running for president. Of course he would. He saw the long list of stupid and incompetent people who ran for office, and some of them actually won. So he knows it's a cash cow when you run. Kamala Harris ran. She's in debt, and yet she walked away buying an $8 million house. So he sees the money. And as far as with Mandami, the intelligence is he's going to show up there with an entourage who will praise him. I hope everyone ignores him, and I pray to God they don't let him speak. But this is the insidious way they act is when they take over a place, they also want to insult you. That's why they, when they attacked.
16: Okay, well, Silas, you keep saying they. Who's they?
20: The people of that mindset. I'm not going to say all praise him. I hope everyone ignores him. And I pray to God they don't let him speak. But this is the insidious way they act is when they take over a place, they also want to insult you. That's why they, when they attack.
16: Okay, well, Silas, you keep saying they. Who's they?

0: midterm convention in Dallas, Texas. Well, the president is bringing attention to the event. In a Truth Social post late Friday, he said it's going to be the greatest rally of them all. Republicans from all around the country will be in attendance to tout the work of the Republican majority and the wins of the second Trump administration. President Trump said he'll be speaking on the first night, but hanging around for the music on night two. It will take place from September 9th to the 10th.
1: And so it is going to be interesting. And I'm trying to pull up. I just saw an email from a listener here in Dallas. Let me just try and get to my email here and just take a look at what I just saw here. Just give me 1 second, America, here. Let's see. It's not coming up, but it was from someone that's here in Dallas. And she says she's one of the listeners to the program. So I'll find the email, but thank you for listening to the program. Dominic Carter here with you folks, reporting live from Dallas, Texas. We'll be here all this week. Matt Blaze sent me here in all this heat. We're going to get to the Clancy case trial, mistrial. When we come back, stay with us.
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0: We're going to rename you Tex Carter. Get yourself a 10-gallon hat, a string tie, cowboy boots, and a guitar.
1: Oh, boy. I don't know if I'm supposed to say this, but you know I'm going to say it. So, so the guy from the projects of New York City does Dallas, huh?
0: That's almost like Crocodile Dundee, like the fish out of water
1: right.
0: story. The
1: right.
0: guy the
1: right.
0: guy from the Bronx going to Dallas to, we have to think of some plot line of the, you're trying to save the world. And you got to dress up like you fit into the Dallas scene.
1: You're enjoying this a little bit too much, a little bit too much, a little bit too much. And, you know, I really didn't want to tell a story of I've fallen and can't get up. That's how I felt. That's how I felt.
0: Do you think you're going to need a cane from now on? Maybe a walker with some tennis balls
1: the right,
0: on it?
1: Right on the, this is too much information, but right on the right side of my butt where your wallet goes, right? This is what I get for having a thick wallet. Nothing in it, but a thick wallet. I think I fell on that, and it is killing me. The bath felt good. But can you believe this woman said to me she's coming home to take care of the cat and not to get her husband off to Dallas? I almost said something I'm not supposed to say. The cat. Can you believe that?
0: Well, it shows where you are in the hierarchy in the household.
1: Literally. Literally. So in a moment, I'm going to go to Sandra in New Jersey, but the Lindsay Clancy case, we all know, ended in a mistrial. We discussed this on Friday, 3 p.m. show. And, you know, I've had time to think about this. I was trying not to say it, but she has to go to prison. You can't kill three kids and walk away from it. I'm sorry. And her lawyer, of course, you would expect lawyers to do this, but, I mean, he's acting like she's just an angel.
2: I'm representing a woman who is a fantastic, wonderful individual. This woman is so brave, so awesome. Every day she came in this courthouse, stood tall, no pun intended. The poor thing is in a wheelchair, as we all know, for the rest of her life, and sat there through 7 weeks of the trial, where nobody had anything bad to say about her except for the two prosecutors and apparently Tim Cruz.
1: So would you allow her to babysit your children, counselor? I don't think so. President Trump also responded.
3: What do you think about the plea deal down in Florida today? Tiger Woods, who famously called you as he was being arrested, has agreed to have a suspended driver's license for 5 years.
1: Well, okay, so that's the president on Tiger. But let's go ahead and listen to it.
4: He's unique in so many ways, and especially as an athlete, but also as a man, because of his horrible back. He had, in my opinion, a bad doctor, but he had a back operation that did not work out well, and he is under pain. And so it's a tough deal when you're taking a painkiller because you're under pain, and tremendous pain, and I thought it was very fair. I mean, I think he's going to have somebody drive him. I told him that a long time. Why don't you get somebody to drive you? So he's going to have somebody drive him from now on, and you know, he's just a very special guy. I'm glad that was resolved.
1: So I'm looking at my Twitter at my ex, Liz Rosenblatt. Hi, Liz. Liz says, forget the swamp. Go buy yourself some alligator boots and a cowboy hat and strut over to your nearest line dancing club. What happens in Dallas stays in Dallas. Marianne says, great, you're in Texas, Dominic. I'm listening to the show and enjoying it. Nikki says, good evening, Dominic. I am thanking God that you made it to Texas safely. Me too, Nikki. If Hunter Biden becomes president, would he be the first ever crackhead president? Just saying. Anyway, stay safe, healthy, and cool here in the great state of Texas. So let's go to Sandra, line one, New Jersey. What's on your mind, Sandra?
5: Oh, so many things that you touched on. First of all, pistachio nuts. You should actually be carrying those around wherever you go, because Dr. Nicholas Perricone, that's his name. He writes a book about people with diabetes, and he says if you have your protein first before you eat any other part of your meal, that will control the sugar level. So carry those nuts around, and before you eat anything else, have those first. That's the first thing. The second thing is, I'm sorry you fell. I promise you your pain will be better even by tomorrow. I hurt myself in yoga. I got a little cute. I did something a little. I hurt myself, okay? I came home. I thought I was going to see stars. But it went away, Dominic, and yours will go away too. Then the cat thing, yeah, don't take it personal. I'm that way with my husband too. The cat comes first. Even though I love my husband, I don't know how it. Animals need us. They're helpless. So understand
1: and
5: that.
1: You know what? Now, you know what, Sandra?
5: What?
1: This is that
5: what?
1: Woman thing, because she said the same
5: right.
1: garbage. She said to me, so I'm here in Dallas tonight, and I'm like, I can't believe you're not here to kiss my boo-boo. And she said to me, well, cats can't take care of themselves. You can
5: right.
1: take care of yourself. I can't take care of myself, Sandra.
5: Aww,
1: I can't
5: yes,
1: do
5: can.
1: It. My
5: yes,
1: leg, hey, Sandra, I took a bath for the first time.
5: Oh, yes. I feel bad for you.
1: I'm a shower guy, but it felt good. Is that what it feels like for you women when you take a bath? Matt Blaze
5: nice.
1: Is just cracking up. I hear him. He's just cracking up.
5: Dominic, that pain is going to go away by tomorrow. I promise you, okay? I want to ask you something.
1: Do
5: you, then 2 days. It'll be okay. Do you have time to go see a good movie while you're there? I don't know if you do, but if you do.
1: Oh, Sandra, no.
5: What?
1: Hey, but I got to move on.
5: No
1: thank
5: way.
1: You, Sandra. Sandra, these are not these types of assignments. We're lucky to be. I'm going to be honest with you, right? Management treats us wonderful. The Casamatidis, they're absolutely outstanding. But when you're on an assignment like this, it is a sandwich of stress. There is no time to go do anything. You're lucky if you have time to get something to eat, literally, because you're afraid the next radio host will get something that you don't have.
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8: I'm Elliot Goshman. An Amazon cargo plane barreled off a runway at Miami International Airport on Sunday, killing at least 5 people and injuring 5 others as it struck vehicles and was engulfed in flames, authorities said. The aircraft overran the runway around 2 p.m. after arriving from San Juan, Puerto Rico, and plowed across a road used by warehouse workers and other businesses that surround the airport. Retired air traffic controller Dave Riley.
9: Some sources online are reporting that the landing was quite long, longer than the touchdown was longer than normal, which may contribute to the inability to brake before the end of the runway, causing the overrun.
8: 5 people were killed, 3 critically injured, and 2 others hospitalized with less severe injuries, Miami-Dade County officials told a news conference. Miami officials also said Sunday afternoon that it was too soon to say whether the people who died were on board the plane or in the vehicles that the plane hit. The crash, which sent thick black smoke billowing into the sky, trapped the pilot and co-pilot in the cockpit and some occupants in their cars, said Miami-Dade Rescue Chief Ray Jadala. The agency said crews also had to extricate a person who was trapped under a vehicle. The transportation secretary says the way we guide our jets through the air may be getting a revamp. Here's News Nation's Marcus Espinoza.
10: Transportation Secretary Sean Duffy says travelers could soon hear more about a major overhaul of the nation's air traffic control system. The long-awaited modernization plan is expected to replace an aging technology and improve reliability after months of delays and equipment problems. Officials say upgrades to the ATC network won't happen overnight, of course, but the goal is fewer disruptions and more reliable travel experience in the years ahead.
8: More than 16 million flights pass through U.S. skies every year. U.S. Energy Secretary Chris Wright says the U.S. has dramatically diminished Iran's ability to develop a nuke and suggested that President Trump might just remain proactive about undermining Tehran's abilities rather than actively seeking a deal. Here's Wright speaking today on CBS's Face the Nation.
11: We are always open for a deal. That's President Trump's goal, is always to have a negotiated settlement and not use a military solution unless absolutely necessary.
8: The U.S. and Iran had cut a preliminary peace deal dubbed the Memorandum of Understanding that laid out a framework for negotiations over a full-fledged agreement. But that collapsed the following month, and the president has instead used the military to blockade ships entering and exiting Iran while working to get oil vessels through the Strait of Hormuz. And an armed person lunged at Amy Acton, Ohio's Democratic nominee for governor. It happened at a fair near Youngstown. This is the Worldwide News Network.
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8: Tens of thousands are expected to fill Eastern Parkway in Brooklyn today for the annual West Indian Day Parade. Security will be tight. Police Commissioner Jessica Tisch spells out the screenings that will happen prior to entry.
12: Like at last year's Juve Festival, there will be 13 entry points along the parade route. All spectators will be screened by NYPD personnel using magnetometers before entering the viewing areas.
8: Everyone entering will be screened for weapons and banned items. The largest Caribbean parade in North America has been marred in recent years by shootings and stabbings. Tisch says officers will use drones to help keep the crowd safe, and the parade will end at 5:30 p.m. That's an earlier curfew than years past. The pain of 9/11 is still being felt in the FDNY, with word of yet another firefighter whose life was claimed by a 9/11-related illness. Retired Lieutenant Jerry Riley of Ladder 22 died on Thursday. The Uniformed Firefighters Association says Riley showed unwavering dedication during the rescue and recovery at Ground Zero. Lieutenant Jerry Riley was 75 years old. Suffolk County Sheriff Errol Tulin Jr. is marking the completion of a photography program for prisoners battling addiction with a new exhibit. Photos taken by 20 nonviolent offenders are on display for the month of September at the Yaphank Correctional Facility.
13: They let us take photos of ourselves. We partner up with somebody, and basically what it does, it helps us explore parts of ourselves that we don't normally explore.
8: Tulin says it is critical to provide prisoners with every possible tool so they can make better decisions upon their release. Checking WABC weather, it is going to be clear overnight with lows around 62 degrees, sunny and less humid for your Labor Day, with highs of about 80, and then clear tomorrow night, lows of around 65 degrees. I'm Elliot Goshman for 77 WABC News.
7: If you missed Katz and Cosby, here's what you missed.
14: Admiral Howard.
15: I can't wait to ask him what he thinks about Pickaxe Mountain. Like, how do you get to this? Because apparently it's really deep embedded, like the bunker buster bombs that we used on the other
14: now,
15: ones before.
14: You also have Bruce Blakeman, that's going to talk about 545, that's going to talk about this 12 blocks of
16: 11th Avenue, John. 11th Avenue. And it's growing by the day. By the way, they're putting in electricity in the encampment to make it nice for them.
15: Do they have any
17: air conditioning too?
15: Yeah, do they have a restaurant?
16: That's right. And all the Pellegrino they want with wedges of lime would be perfect.
15: Wait, they're putting in what?
16: They're putting in electricity.
15: Oh, my goodness.
17: But where are they getting it from?
16: Well, that's a good question, isn't it?
17: You know, they could have extension cords. Where are they plugging the extension cord into?
15: I mean, this is crazy.
16: Maybe into the Intrepid. Who knows?
14: Understand there's a vote at the city council on the horses in Central Park. So we're going to be going to Christina Hansen. We're going to go to Central Park and get a report on the horses in Central Park.
15: And yeah. I love the horses. They're so beautiful.
14: It's part of the ambiance of New York.
15: It is. Everybody who comes, every time we have a tourist friend who comes in and says, oh, I want to take a horse ride. I mean,
14: Central Park.
15: It's so classic.
14: Yeah.
15: It is. It's so classic.
14: Is KT on yet?
15: She is on.
14: Let's go to KT.
15: Yeah, KT, former Deputy National Security Advisor under President Trump. First of all, the blockade just went into effect literally about an hour ago there on the Strait of Hormuz. Your thoughts about that?
18: 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So he held back about 15-20% of the target list. 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
1: And America, the number to reach me right now, 800-848-9222. So I just finished speaking last hour to Sandra in New Jersey, and one of the questions she asked, and it's a good question, when you're on assignment like this in Dallas, Texas, we're here for the historic midterm convention that President Trump and the Republicans are putting on to ignite the base, and I think it's a very, very smart move. Heading into the midterms, things are starting to look a little shaky. As you would expect, I'm still betting a Republican, but we'll see. And so she asked, would we have time to go to a movie? And it's, you know, folks, when you're doing something like this, it's nonstop work, nonstop planning. The first thing is you have to clear the Secret Service. That's the first thing. And so that's a several page application that I had to do last week. And so, of course, these things are not public. We don't mention them on the radio until it's approved by the Secret Service. And then once you get Secret Service clearance, and they go through your background to look for anything and everything, then you got to go through the people that are putting together the event. So it's no walk in the park, but it's going to be great to see how this all plays out this week. The president, vice president, top cabinet members will be here speaking. The president kicking things off on Wednesday. It's going to be very, very exciting. We'll hear from the head of the RNC in just a second. I do want to focus. We've all had a few days to focus on this. Lindsey Clancy, it ended in a mistrial. And I haven't set this up until now. I firmly believe that she has to go to prison. Listen, I understand postpartum is a very serious, serious issue. But you cannot kill three children and not be serious repercussions behind that. President Trump was also asked about this case, and here's what he had to say.
4: It's a shame. It's a horrible tragedy. It's a horrible tragedy. I see what's happened, and it's looks like it's a hung jury. And I think the judge just said it's going to be a mistrial. I assume there's going to be another trial. It's a terrible situation. Look, she did a horrible, horrible thing. Can't be worse. But you'll find out what the price to pay is. There'll be a price. It's going to be mental institution or jail or something. But I guess they're going to go through another trial. It's too bad.
1: So one has to imagine prosecutors have no choice but to do a retrial. 800-848-9222. Want to hear your opinions several days later on this case. But again, I'm here in Dallas for the big midterm convention that is later this week. And the chair of the RNC, Joe Gruthers, had this to say.
19: I was with the president last night at the White House at that dinner where we welcomed all these candidates from across the country. And listen, we're ready to go. It's going to start next week with this midterm convention. We're going to be able to give our message directly to the American people, two nights, 109 speakers, with the president anchoring both nights. And we think we have a winner. We think we can defy history, and we have the right candidates. We have the messaging. We have the resources to put behind that messaging. And so we're well on our way.
1: It's going to be very interesting to see how this plays out this week. Democrats, you're so tired and weak. How come you don't put forth something like this? We know what you're going to do. You're going to sit back and cherry pick and complain and all of this nonsense about this convention. But it's going to be very interesting. And, you know, it's here in Texas where you have a close race. I wish it wasn't close. You have a number of these races that might end up being close. Michigan, where you have that clown, El Saeed. We'll deal with that a bit later on. But Hunter Biden. I don't mean to laugh, folks. Hunter Biden appearing with the owner of this network on his podcast, John Katsimatidis. Hunter Biden says he may run for president in 2028.
20: If I get your endorsement, I may have to run for president. The things I care most about is the 50 million Americans that are still suffering with their addictions. Here is my qualification for becoming president. I want the next president to commit to one thing, to adhering to the rule of law.
1: Whenever I'm throwing shade, folks, I just go, because that one sets rule of law. That one sets itself up. 800-848-9222. Say her name, Sheridan Gorman. Remember her, the 18-year-old young lady from Westchester County, New York, murdered by one of these savages, by one of these migrants. And her family was in Chicago, back in Chicago where this happened, the other day. And they're asking a legitimate, good, great question. How many families will be shattered, continue to be shattered, before Chicago finally says, enough is enough?
0: How many families will be shattered before Chicago finally says enough? That rhetorical question, Julie, came from Thomas Gorman, the father of Sheridan Gorman, who, as you know, was killed in cold blood while trying to look at the northern lights over Lake Michigan, and that was 5 months ago. Now, the parents of Sheridan Gorman were back in town because her alleged killer was back in court today. Thomas Medina wore a tan jail jumpsuit with the DOC, Department of Corrections, stencil on it. He walked with a cane. Looks like he put on a little bit of weight in jail, and his hair has filled in, covering up that head wound that he got back in 2018 in Columbia when he was shot in the head. The hearing was brief. It was about discovery. They talked about test results from DNA and gunshot residue and scheduled another hearing for October. Now, Jessica and Thomas Gorman don't miss hearings about the alleged killer of their daughter. They talked about surviving rather than celebrating her 19th birthday. They talked about the first family vacation without her. And considering Medina had been in custody twice and released before Sheridan was killed, they talked about sanctuary politicians and Chicago leaders whose policies let Medina on the street.
21: We will keep saying Sheridan's name, and we will not rest until there is justice and accountability. Sheridan deserved better. Every victim deserves better. Chicago, you must do better.
22: They promise that lessons have been learned, and then they wait for the outrage to pass. Then they ask for your trust all over again, and you give it to them. Why is your trust being given without any results?
0: Now, Medina is facing charges of first-degree murder, attempted first-degree murder, and weapons charges. So far, his plea is not guilty.
1: So, if he's the one that did it, I don't have to answer what I think should happen to him. You folks already know. You listen to the show. So, one of the reasons why I believe, at the end of the day, that this midterm convention here in Dallas is going to be a smashing success and ultimately lead to Republicans retaining the House and Senate. I know that's a tall order right now. Is I want you to listen to this union leader, right? And his name is Barry Bartles, a prominent New York union leader. And he has a devastating reality check to Democrats after he met with President Trump.
23: We are basically Democrats, all of us, and after what's happened the last 4 years in this country, Democrats are basically pushing everybody to the other side. We're a very patriotic group, and we love our country, and we want the best for America. We are tired of immigration. We're tired of our tax dollars going to immigration. We're tired of the crime. We need to put a handle on things in this country and bring it back to how it should be.
1: That's why I think that Republicans will do well in the midterms. That's from a Democrat. So I'm looking at my Twitter at my ex here in Dallas. D's owner says 10 minutes a day balancing on a Gibbon 2-strand slack board and you'll regain your balance. Now you tell me. And he sent me a copy of this. How was I supposed to know that my balance was off? I didn't know. I didn't know that if I jumped 3 feet down to the ground, you know, I guess I was buying the Hollywood line, you know. And as soon as I hit the ground, it's like weebles wobble, but they don't fall down. I fell down, right? Almost like an egg, completely. And yes, I looked around to see who was looking. And that was my main concern, right? And then I noticed that my leg started to hurt, right? Someone just said something else here. Let me see. They said, Johnny D says, Dominic, put some ice on your tushy. don't eat too much barbecue ribs. Johnny D with a D stands for drums. I guess that's what he's. I don't know. That anyway, let's go to Steve, line one, Newark, New Jersey. Steve, good morning on this Labor Day. What's on your mind?
2: Dominic, any injury, always ice. That's you know, believe me, ice is the answer. Pritzker in Chicago. What they have done in just last weekend, 41 people shot. Every Chicagoan, whatever the hell they want to call themselves out there, you vote for this white piece of garbage. I mean, this guy is and that mayor. I mean, it's disgraceful to even watch them on TV just to listen to them. And I don't live out there. I care very much about what goes on in Chicago. And they put a beautiful Irish parade out there every year. They put the lake here. They do it all in green. It's a beautiful. They make it look. You take your own. You life's in your own hands. Just stepping out your door in that goddamn state. And how do these people just continue to vote for that clown is beyond me. And that other caller, Dominic, that told you about, oh, the alligators, you go. Yeah, go ahead. Yeah, let him go first. Let him go first, and me and you will go second. Have a good night, my brother. And I hope and enjoy. And listen to me. This holiday weekend brings joy to all of us, to all our veterans and everybody else. And God bless you, Dominic. You do a hell of a job, man. I mean it from my heart.
1: Thank you. Thank you. That's very kind and very nice of you to say, Steve. Thank you. You know, Mom Donnie, let's turn to Mom Donnie. Boy, did he have some week last week. Let's not forget that he had the nerve. He had the nerve to go into a Jewish bookstore, and this is what happened.
3: Hi, Mr. Mom Donnie. How are you? It's me, Stephanie Ben Shimol. You remember me? Remember last year when Trump freed the hostages?
5: Sorry, guys.
9: One second. We gotta move.
3: We have so much anti-Semitism. I can't believe you're in a... Don't push me. Don't push me. I can't believe that you're in a Jewish store before Rosh Hashanah. You're causing all the anti-Semitism. You're not the ambassador for America. Shame on you for coming to Borough Park where my...
1: So that was just the beginning. Then there's the situation with Mom Donnie's pen, passing it to his chief lawyer who represented someone from Al-Qaeda. We'll deal with that in a moment. Congressman Mike Lawler taking Mom Donnie to the shed on that. Liz Rosenblatt just called me fat. Liz says, at Dominic TV. Yes, she did. Yes, she did, Matt. She says, at Dominic TV, every hotel has a gym. Go and stretch your muscles. Ice, ice, ice, your bruise, feel better. She called me fat, Matt Blaze. She called me fat.
24: In a very passive-aggressive way. Dominic, every hotel has a gym. They
1: do have a gym, but I'm not allowed to go into the gym. They don't allow me in gyms. It's allergic to me. It just doesn't work. I get bored. Can you believe, Matt Blaze? I know we're late for it, but can you believe my wife rushed down from Rhode Island to take care of the cat and didn't get me out the house to travel to Dallas? Can you believe that?
24: Beyonce is an important cat.
1: That cat might disappear, let me tell you.
24: I'm only joking.
1: If that cat disappears, I'll be thrown out. It is time for a break. We are coming right back.
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29: Hi, this is Joe Concha. What's one conversation you shouldn't put off? 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
5: October 20th, 1979. President Jimmy Carter decides to allow the deposed Shah of Iran to enter the U.S. for cancer treatment. By November 4th, an Islamist mob took control of the U.S. embassy in Tehran. 52 American hostages remained in captivity there for 444 days until January 20th, 1981. And that's history.
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9: Very few people, you know, I guess engineers. I like engineers because they know stuff, right? There's physics. There are laws, natural laws of physics. And we know that if you drop something, it's going to fall. And we can figure out the speed and we can figure out all kinds of things about that. If I had to do it all over again, I might pursue something along those lines. I don't want to call them the sciences. Remember that? Trust the very few people, you know, I guess engineers. I like engineers because they know stuff, right? There's physics. There are laws, natural laws of physics. And we know that if you drop something, it's going to fall. And we can figure out the speed and we can figure out all kinds of things about that. If I had to do it all over again, I might pursue something along those lines.

0: no expertise in anything, and this is basically most people who pretend to be experts. Now, there is a guy, you may have heard of him. Carlos, take a look at this. His name is Malcolm Gladwell. He's written about 20 books. I remember a couple of them. I read them because guess what? That was the fashionable thing to do. Everybody, oh yes, Malcolm Gladwell. Yes, The Tipping Point. Ah, yes. Half of you, you read this book so you can say, I read the book. Or maybe you pretended to read the book. Oh, Malcolm Gladwell. Yes, oh my. Even his name was interesting. Malcolm Gladwell. Ooh, you're familiar with Malcolm Gladwell? Yes, I am. Aha. So you're in the club. You're literate enough, you're social enough, you're skilled enough, you have the New Yorker lying around your house, you know, you glance at it, you know. Ooh, Malcolm Gladwell, yes. I saw Malcolm Gladwell speak once. You did? Tell me more. Yes. I know people who have been captivated by Malcolm Gladwell. Malcolm Gladwell says, I don't know where the hell he got up, came off with this stuff, but became an authority on pretty much everything. Some people along the way started to point out, you know what, this is probably junk science. It's junk science. He's found a niche. He's found a niche to hold himself out to be an expert because he hung around people like Bill Gates. And he comes back and Bill Gates told me this, and this is what I found out about Bill Gates. And there would be no Bill Gates if he didn't live down the block from the University of Washington, because when he was a little kid, he could use their computer when nobody else was using it. And other than that, Bill Gates never would have figured anything out. And oh, by the way, you need 10,000 hours to get good at anything.
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0: boy.
1: Yeah.
0: Liz, as always, thank you for the wonderful call. Yahoo! Me and there line dancing. Just imagine that. First she says the gym, now line dancing. We are coming right back.
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3: People ask me all of the time, Suzanne, when do I know when is the best time to buy a property? 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
6: If you missed Dominic Carter, here's what you missed.
0: And to the phones we go. Anthony, what's on your mind?
7: Well, Dominic, I never know whether we're going to get the Dominic Carter Reviews Rockland County Eateries, the Dominic Carter Politics and Social Issues program, or the Dominic Carter's Wild World of Wild Animals program.
0: You know what, Anthony? That's done intentionally. I don't want you folks to know where I'm coming from on any given day. One day it may be serious politics all the time. The next day I may be talking about when animals go bad.
7: I love your animals.
0: Wait. What type of animal is that, Matt? Oh, that's a bear, right? That's a bear? That's a bear?
8: That's a grizzly bear that may be visiting your house.
0: Oh, boy. Did you hear that, Anthony?
7: Was that a Rockland County black bear?
8: Yes, it was. From Pomona.
0: Wait a minute. Why the bear got to be black? I'm only joking, guys. What's going on, Anthony?
7: Hey, this is serious. A few weeks ago, you said you had a lot of problems, and you know we could change things for the better. And I was out mowing the lawn the next day, and I was thinking about it, wrote some stuff down. You know, it starts with you. The you generic, you know, you, anybody.
0: Okay.
7: Like, Is your home clean? Is your front porch clean? Your apartment? Whatever. Do you take care of your neighbors? Do you check in on them? Do you do things like that? Or when you get up in the morning, do you brush your teeth and comb your hair? Or pick your hair if you use Afro Sheen, whatever.
0: Wait, Anthony, but, Anthony, whoa. Afro Sheen, oh, those days were over for me. Don't laugh, Matt Blaze, when I was like 12 years old. Now, Anthony. Anthony, am I a bad guy? I'm not going to lie. I kind of duck my neighbors, and the reason why I duck them is because sometimes when I'm taking the bus, I shouldn't tell this story because they may be listening, and then I'll be persona non grata. But anyway, I could be late for the bus, and I'm like, I gotta go. Yeah, well, let me ask you this about Trump. I gotta go. Let me ask you that. And so I don't want to, when I'm not working, I don't want to talk politics.
7: You don't want to be working.
0: I don't want to be working. And so is it wrong of me, Anthony, to duck my neighbors when I'm not working?
7: No. They need to understand where you're coming from there. But the point is, you know what I'm saying? You know, are you taking care of yourself first? You know, like, remember Obama, President Obama? I believe his exact words were, "I wish the brothers would pull up their pants." Do you remember that?
0: I don't pay that much attention to Obama, but I know he said something like that. Yes.
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0: a game. That's according to the House Speaker. So with Mamdani in mind, New York in 1 year has lost $11 billion in revenue in one single year. Florida has made $21 billion in net interstate wealth. Go figure.
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Hi, I'm retired detective Vic Ferrari. And on tonight's episode of Confessions of a Retired Detective, what happens when three Japanese foreign exchange students en route to Yankee Stadium

0: The Other Side of Midnight with Walter Sterling.
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2: 296 people were delayed today at Miami International Airport because of a horrendous crash. Five people were killed. Several others were injured after the Amazon cargo plane overran the runway at Miami International Airport. During a press conference, Miami-Dade Sheriff Rosie Cordero Stutz said the Amazon cargo plane crashed at 2 p.m. after an overrun runway at the airport. Miami-Dade County Mayor said five people were taken to the hospital. Five people were killed, several others injured. The airplane landed on the highway on top of two tractor trailers. They don't know why yet. They don't know what happened. But an Amazon cargo plane crashed after overrunning the runway at Miami International Airport. At least five killed, five hospitalized, three critical, and two with less severe injuries. It was a flight going from Puerto Rico to Miami-Dade. It landed, like, if you see the pictures online, it landed straight down, pointing at the ground, sloping down. Deadly airplane crash. Walter Sterling and you at 800-848-9222. There's no way to not think about it and talk about it, and I think it's both are a good idea. We can pretend that we're not going to talk about September 11th and that we're not going to think about September 11th. But for those of us who were alive that day, this is permanent. This does not fade. If you found out about it after you were born, if it happened after you were born, then, no, sorry. If you think about it before you were born, if it happened before you were born, it can be more abstract. But if you were alive when this horrible event happened, this is in our soul. This is in our DNA. This is who we are. And I am just horrified when I hear anybody in our country try to minimize what this was, make it less important, make it about one ethnic group or another, because every ethnic group alive was in those targets. The Pentagon, World Trade Center, the plane that crashed into Pennsylvania, all citizens of the United States were affected by this. And I'm shocked that in the past month there have been more and more stories about different ethnic groups saying that wasn't that important, it wasn't that big a deal, to minimize its impact. No. The people who were murdered that day were guilty of going to work. They were guilty of going to work. And I lost two good friends, talked to everyday friends, and you probably did too. And not only were they guilty of going to work, but both of them died. These men were killed saving women, trying to get women out of that building. Fact. Trying to get women out of that building. One of them is a New York City Fire Department captain. The other was an executive at Car Futures. They were both murdered that day while trying to get women out of that building. And what else is interesting is that after 25 years, there are more and more people who are coming up with conspiracy theories. More and more people who are saying, well, wait a minute, there's a lot here that doesn't make sense, starting with our great president. And that morning he said, there's no way an airplane could have done that. Did you ever touch the steel in that building? Did you ever touch the glass in those buildings? There's no way an airplane could have flown into that and destroyed the building. And to this day, it is the only skyscrapers in the world that collapsed from an airplane hitting it, that collapsed from a fire. They don't come down in fires. They haven't before and they haven't since. Well, you and I can talk about that a little later tonight. I'm Walter Sterling, and you This is The Other Side of Midnight from the Red Apple Audio.
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4: I'm Elliot Goffman. An Amazon cargo plane barreled off a runway at Miami International Airport on Sunday, killing at least five people and injuring five others as it struck vehicles and was engulfed in flames, authorities said. The aircraft overran the runway around 2 p.m. after arriving from San Juan, Puerto Rico, and plowed across a road used by warehouse workers and other businesses that surround the airport. Retired air traffic controller Dave Riley.
5: Some sources online are reporting that the landing was quite long, longer than the touchdown was longer than normal, which may contribute to the inability to brake before the end of the runway, causing the overrun.
4: Five people were killed, three critically injured, and two others were hospitalized with less severe injuries, Miami-Dade County officials told a news conference. Miami officials also said on Sunday afternoon that it was too soon to say whether the people who died were on board the plane or in vehicles that the plane hit. The crash, which sent thick black smoke billowing into the sky, trapped the pilot and co-pilot in the cockpit and some occupants in cars, said Miami-Dade Rescue Fire Chief Ray Jadala. The agency said crews also had to extricate a person who was trapped under a vehicle. Hurricane Lowell is now making tracks for the western Hawaiian Islands, now a Category 4 storm. It's expected to come closer to Kauai today. U.S. Energy Secretary Chris Wright says the U.S. has dramatically diminished Iran's ability to develop a nuke and suggested that President Trump might just remain proactive about undermining Tehran's abilities rather than actively seeking a deal. Here's Wright speaking today on CBS's Face the Nation.
6: We are always open for a deal. That's President Trump's goal, is always to have a negotiated settlement and not use a military solution unless absolutely necessary.
4: The U.S. and Iran cut a preliminary peace deal dubbed the Memorandum of Understanding that laid out a framework for negotiations over a full-fledged agreement, but that collapsed the following month, and the president has instead used the military to blockade ships entering and exiting Iran while working to get oil vessels through the Strait of Hormuz. And some posthumous honors for actor-director Rob Reiner at the Creative Emmy Awards. Reiner was awarded Outstanding Guest Actor in a Comedy Series for his performance in The Bear.
7: Ibrahim? Heem. Albert Schnurr. You beat me here. I love that.
8: I work here.
7: That's why you beat me here.
4: This marks the late actor's third Emmy, having racked up the first two for his role as Meathead in All in the Family in the 1970s. Reiner and his wife Michelle were fatally stabbed in their home back in December. Their son Nick has so far pled not guilty to first-degree murder. This is the Worldwide News Network.
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4: Tens of thousands are expected to fill Eastern Parkway in Brooklyn today for the annual West Indian Day Parade. Security will be tight. Police Commissioner Jessica Tisch spells out the screenings that will happen prior to entry.
9: Like at last year's Juve Festival, there will be 13 entry points along the parade route. All spectators will be screened by NYPD personnel using magnetometers before entering the viewing areas.
4: Everyone entering will be screened for weapons and banned items. The largest Caribbean parade in North America has been marred in recent years by shootings and stabbings. Tisch says officers will use drones to help keep the crowd safe, and the parade will end at 5:30 p.m. That's an earlier curfew than years past. The pain of 9/11 is still being felt in the FDNY, with word of yet another firefighter whose life was claimed by a 9/11-related illness. Retired Lieutenant Jerry Riley of Ladder 22 died on Thursday. The Uniformed Firefighters Association says Riley showed unwavering dedication during the rescue and recovery at Ground Zero. Lieutenant Jerry Riley was 75 years old. Suffolk County Sheriff Errol Tulin Jr. is marking the completion of a photography program for prisoners battling addiction with a new exhibit. Photos taken by 20 nonviolent offenders are on display for the month of September at the Yaphank Correctional Facility.
10: They let us take photos of ourselves. We partner up with somebody, and basically what it does, it helps us explore parts of ourselves that we don't normally explore.
4: Tulin says it is critical to provide prisoners with every possible tool so they can make better decisions upon their release. Checking WABC weather, it is going to be clear overnight with lows around 62 degrees, sunny and less humid for your Labor Day with highs of about 80, and then clear tomorrow night, lows of around 65 degrees. I'm Elliot Doshman for 77 WABC News.
0: If you missed Katz and Cosby, here's what you missed.
8: Today in the White House, John, he was going on and on and on. He's like, I am done with them. I am fed up. He started the naval blockade.
11: You know, he's right. Everybody says it. Whatever Iran says, you can't believe anything.
8: Yes, he said a bunch of liars. He called them a bunch of liars, a bunch of scum. And John, he set up the blockade just about an hour ago on the Strait of Hormuz. And guess what that means? Ka-ching, ka-ching, ka-ching. You understand better than anybody. It basically blocks Iran from $400 million a day. $400 million a day of oil coming in and out is not going to be able to move.
12: That's a lot of money.
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0: 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We started out. 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

0: On September 11th, Red Apple Networks is sponsoring a big event on Friday. It's many celebrities, many people, including Governor Pataki, will be there. It's at Cipriani's. Beautiful event, great food. John Katsimatidis will be there. Margot Katsimatidis will be there. And we will commemorate 9/11 the way only this radio company can. Because one of the great things about the Katsimatidis is they are patriots. They are wired to the officials in our country that can bring this to life. And Cousin Brucey will be there. What? Yeah. And Joe Piscopo. And Cousin Brucey will be there. And other celebrities. It'll be a beautiful event. If you go to the 77WABC.com website, you can learn about it. And maybe you can join us. I will be there. But that's really unimportant compared to, let me look at the list, everybody else who's going to be there. It'll be a special day. It'll make us feel like patriots and New Yorkers, and it will commemorate the loss of our friends who were murdered that day in the right way. Jeffrey, welcome to The Other Side of Midnight with Walter Sterling. Hello, Jeffrey.
1: Thank you for taking my call, sir. I used to work at 174 Way at Maiden Lane. I was coming down to work early when we started at 10 o'clock in the morning, when I saw the second plane hit. And we were standing at Greenwich Street and were watching the thing burn and burn and burn for an hour at the top. Then what happens was that there were flashes inside the building, or sort of light sources. There was a crackling sound in the air, and it came over the police handhelds and the fire handhelds right next to me. We have from search teams between the 20th and 30th floor, just where I was looking. We have explosions and collapses in the building, those exact words, and we're evacuating. Okay? Now, this is just, hundreds of people saw this. How can they lie and lie and say nothing happened here? That's the first thing. But no matter what you believe happened that day, there's another side to the coin of this. It's what happened afterwards, when they damn well knew how toxic that area was. Why? Because the U.S. Geologic Survey would flow their instruments from Golden, Colorado, where they make the beers, and, you know, and then what happens was that they put it around the site. So they knew their instruments are the best in the world, and they knew how toxic and how complexly toxic the burn was, and they told every, thank God it's Monday, yuppie, to come back to work. All right, they all ran back to work, even though the government knew that it was what was going to happen. I wore a four-element mask, optimized the dangers. I was there maybe an hour a day just to bring the checks to the bank, because there were burglaries in all the buildings around the pit. The burglars went crazy. Typical New York. There's 3,000 people dead, and it's an opportunity to steal everything in sight. And the thing which all the buildings have security problems. And, you know,
0: Wait, Jeffrey. What does that mean, all of the buildings had security problems? What were the security problems?
1: That means that the buildings surrounding the World Trade Center, I knew people that worked in all those buildings, okay? Along Broadway, Dye Street, all those side streets. And those buildings had people entering the buildings. There were burglaries in those buildings. It was very well known. The cops so well known knew this. All right. So the thing is that, but no, again, getting back to the central thing that I'm trying to say, after the incident, they knew how toxic it was, and they invited everybody to come back to work. And think, now more people have died from the effects than died in the original incident. So what does that say to you about who's running things here?
0: I believed it at the time. At the time, when Christy Todd Whitman said, everything's fine, a day, 2 days, 3 days later, you and I could smell that air. We knew what that air was. We knew how toxic it was. We knew it was in those buildings, and we knew it was mixed with human remains. We were smelling,
1: right.
0: we were smelling dead people, and we were smelling all of the material that was in those buildings and the destruction of those buildings. The place stank, and you could look and see it. All you had to do was look, and you could see that that was not good air, and it wasn't good air for at least 2 weeks. And yet they said nothing to see here, nothing to worry about. And after Christy Todd Whitman made that first declaration, we really never heard from her again, because she either realized that she had been lied to, or she realized what she was saying and wanted nothing to do with it. We've never heard from her again after 9/11, and I believe she has carried a terrible burden herself. And I appreciate what you're saying, and it's the reason why you and I are doing this show. Because only real New Yorkers who were there could have witnessed what you saw, security issues, could have witnessed what you and I saw those days. Thank you very much for the call at 800-848-9222, 800-848-9222. It's a show tonight that has to be done. I was going to do a normal show, which is scurrilous at best. And I couldn't get past it. I'm like, wait a minute, this Friday is September 11th, and nothing has settled down. It seems like a day, 2 days ago, because after 25 years, there's too much left unsaid, too much left unproven. The first thing Donald Trump said on September 11th was, there's no way that those buildings could have been brought down by a jet plane. That's the first thing he said. A builder? A New York City builder who knew the city and knew what that was made out of? Whoa. All right, let's you and I talk. Red Apple Audio Networks, the other side of midnight.
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4: I'm Elliot Goshman. An Amazon cargo plane barreled off a runway at Miami International Airport on Sunday, killing at least five people and injuring five others as it struck vehicles and was engulfed in flames. The aircraft overran the runway around 2 p.m. after arriving from San Juan, Puerto Rico, and plowed across a road used by warehouse workers and other businesses that surround the airport. Here's retired air traffic controller Dave Riley.
5: Some sources online are reporting that the landing was quite long, longer than the touchdown was longer than normal, which may contribute to the inability to brake before the end of the runway, causing the overrun.
4: Officials in Hawaii are urging residents to prepare for heavy rains and flooding as Hurricane Lowell, a major Category 3 storm, prompted forecasters to issue a tropical storm warning and a hurricane watch for two islands. The National Hurricane Center says Kauai and Niihau could experience tropical storm conditions late on Monday. Lowell is forecast to skirt Hawaii to the west as it travels north. The Kauai Emergency Management Agency says residents should be prepared to stay home for several days. Rainfall could produce flash flooding and mudslides in some areas of Hawaii's Big Island, could get up to 12 inches of rain. U.S. Energy Secretary Chris Wright says the U.S. has dramatically diminished Iran's ability to develop a nuke and suggested that President Trump might just remain proactive about undermining Tehran's abilities than actively seeking a deal. Here's Wright speaking on Sunday on CBS's Face the Nation.
6: We are always open for a deal. That's President Trump's goal, is always to have a negotiated settlement and not use a military solution unless absolutely necessary.
4: The U.S. and Iran had cut a preliminary peace deal dubbed the Memorandum of Understanding that laid out a framework for negotiations over a full-fledged agreement, but that collapsed the following month, and the president has instead used the military to blockade ships entering and exiting Iran while working to get oil vehicles through the Strait of Hormuz. In Indonesia, the volcanic ash from eruptions at Mount Anak Krakatau are forcing officials to close seven airports for safety reasons. This passenger says the extended wait coupled with a lack of information is testing everyone's patience.
7: We are frustrated. We are tired. We've been here since yesterday. They kept delaying the plane for hours, and at 10 p.m. it got canceled.
4: In Ohio, there has been swift condemnation from both sides of the political aisle after police say an armed man seems to have appeared to lunge at Democratic gubernatorial candidate Amy Acton at a fair. Acton was not harmed. This is the Worldwide News Network.
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4: Tens of thousands are expected to fill Eastern Parkway in Brooklyn today for the annual West Indian Day Parade. Security will be tight. Police Commissioner Jessica Tisch spells out the screenings that will happen prior to entry.
8: Like at last year's Juve Festival, there will be 13 entry points along the parade route. All spectators will be screened by NYPD personnel using magnetometers before entering the viewing areas.
4: Everyone entering will be screened for weapons and banned items. The largest Caribbean parade in North America has been marred in recent years by shootings and stabbings. Tisch says officers will use drones to help keep the crowd safe, and the parade will end at 5:30 p.m. That's an earlier curfew than years past. The pain of 9/11 is still being felt in the FDNY, with word of yet another firefighter whose life was claimed by a 9/11-related illness. Retired Lieutenant Jerry Riley of Ladder 22 died on Thursday. The Uniformed Firefighters Association says Riley showed unwavering dedication during the rescue and recovery at Ground Zero. Lieutenant Jerry Riley was 75 years old. Suffolk County Sheriff Errol Tulin Jr. is marking the completion of a photography program for prisoners battling addiction with a new exhibit. Photos taken by 20 nonviolent offenders are on display for the month of September at the Yaphank Correctional Facility.
9: They let us take photos of ourselves. We partner up with somebody. And basically what it does, it helps us explore parts of ourselves that we don't normally explore.
4: Tulin says it is critical to provide prisoners with every possible tool so they can make better decisions upon their release. Checking WABC weather, it is going to be clear overnight with lows around 62 degrees, sunny and less humid for your Labor Day, with highs of about 80, and then clear tomorrow night, lows of around 65 degrees. I'm Elliot Goshman for 77 WABC News.
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10: What we want to talk about tonight is Dr. Abdul El Sayed. This drives me nuts. NVTS nuts. Quote, History of the World, Part 1. I just don't get why people, you know, say they're doctors when they're actually not. We saw this with Dr. Jill Biden, right? I'm a doctor. Are you? Really? How many patients have you treated? Did you go through a residency? Did you go through medical school? Did you go through the things that my wife has? My wife's an ER doctor. This guy is running for Senate in Michigan, and he is a radical Democrat socialist, just like Bemdani, just like Daryl Issa Chevrolet, representing New York's 13th district as of 2027.
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That's Malik McLemore talking about Free Palestine. Michael Rapaport, frequent guest here on WABC, slamming McLemore and calling him a clown for doing that. By the way, a number of the fans who are at the concert are asking for a refund because they were subjected to that. And according to some reports, they actually are going to get it from Ticketmaster. I'll follow up on that when we find out more about that. All right, it's 5:17. Let's go to the Apple Bank travel traffic desk. Again, not a lot going on the roads this morning, so I want to keep you updated on what's going on the commuter rails right now. I reported earlier, we're basically on a Sunday schedule on most of the New York City subways. Also, a weekend schedule on the Long Island Road. I'm not seeing any delays there on the Long Island Railroad as far as that's concerned. Same thing now with Metro North, but they don't call it a weekend schedule on Metro North. They call it a Sunday schedule. And I'm not seeing any reports of any delays. The first time ever that I've done this report on the New Jersey Transit. That might be a record. And again, they are probably working on Sunday schedules as well. Make sure you check your schedules today. 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New money only. Early withdrawal penalty may apply. Well, I told you about oil prices a little bit earlier, but before we get to any more of that, I want to remind everyone that the markets are closed today. I will get you an update from John Tarrant about where the markets closed on Friday and what you can expect for the rest of the week. But again, oil prices are up, but not up. They're up from where they were earlier in the week, but they're actually flat right now. They're at the $91 a barrel level, $4.15 if you're hitting those roads now that you have that traffic report under your belt. Wanted to let you know about all of that. Let's talk now about what you can expect for Labor Day as far as when to leave and get back on the roads today. Now, here are the worst times, according to AAA, to get back onto the road. 2 p.m. to 5 p.m. today. Try to get your trip either done before or get started after those times. By the way, this is also a major week for people taking flights across the world and here in the United States. Can you guess the top domestic destination? This one's a little bit of a head scratcher for me, but apparently the top Labor Day travel destination for air travelers here in the United States and domestic travel is Seattle, Washington. Number two makes a lot more sense, Orlando, Florida. It has long been known that the very best day to go to Disney World is the day after Labor Day, when so many kids go back to school. I don't know if that's still true, but that was something that people have always told me. The number three destination is Boston, Massachusetts. Now, the top international destinations, again, this is all according to AAA, for people taking flights this Labor Day weekend holiday. Number one is Rome, Italy. Number two, Vancouver, Canada. Another surprise one there for me. And number three, not a surprise, London, England. So there you go. Hopefully you're all enjoying your trips wherever you're going today around the world. Now, we had some interesting developments in Europe over the weekend, not very heavily reported. This is not in Rome, Italy, and this is not any one of the top five international destinations, but we're talking about the nation of Germany, where they had kind of a statewide election. This is sort of like midterm elections in Germany. And the Alternative for Germany Party, AfD, was a big winner in the eastern regional state of Saxony-Anhalt. Now, they won 39 of the 83 seats in that parliament, in that state parliament. And that's not enough for them to control the parliament on their own. They're going to have to create a coalition with another party and get at least three more seats to get that majority. So they don't really have to find too many friends, but they are going to have to do that. But this is being seen as a major warning to the other parties in Germany, especially the ones that are not willing to crack down on the migrant crisis throughout much of the EU countries. The AfD has a lot of right-wing policies, but paramount in their right-wing policies is trying to close the borders, or at least almost close the borders of Germany. So we'll see where Friedrich Merz, the Chancellor of Germany, comes down on all of this and whether there will be any kind of partnership there as far as that's concerned. This is a major development in Europe. Now, something you may not have heard about because the mainstream media not covering it very much. There were other protests throughout Europe this weekend, and they all involved situations with migrants. The biggest one was in Dover, England. In Dover, this is one of the major disembarkment points
where migrants come on ships and come into the United Kingdom. Thousands of people marched through the streets of Dover through the weekend, clad in black with masks. And they didn't just march through the streets. They also marched to the actual port in Dover. This is what it sounded like. Anyway, during many of the hours of the day over on Saturday, those protesters blocked ships from actually being able to make port at Dover and drop off any migrants. The situation in Greece also very, very volatile right now. On Friday in Greece, there was a pretty violent protest in Athens. This is what that sounded like. This is as fires were set in some of the town square in Athens. And then on Saturday in Greece, there were 25,000 people who came out onto the streets of Thessaloniki. And that protest was also about migrant issues, but mostly about cost of living increases throughout that country. This has been a major touching off point for a lot of people. Again, in Greece, you have a situation where there are also been major increases of migrants coming from different parts of Africa, mostly, and a lot of people are protesting that. 25,000 people on the streets of Thessaloniki this weekend, not something that you usually see by any stretch, and that was something that was very surprising to a lot of folks. Now, let's get back to the United States just for a second. I want to get you updated on what's going on in the midterm elections here. First of all, we have the whole situation with mail-in votes. And we just found out yesterday that the Trump administration is asking the Supreme Court to at least temporarily allow the U.S. Postal Service to start to do what the Trump administration wants it to do, with basically checking to see that every mail-in ballot matches someone who's actually on the voter rolls. Believe it or not, this is something that the Democrats are opposing, or maybe you can believe it. And believe it or not, they found a judge who was willing to stop the U.S. Postal Service from doing this. The judge was a federal judge, District Judge Indira Talwani. She is an Obama nominee to the court. She was nominated to the court by President Obama in 2013. She issued an order preventing the White House from carrying out this direction to the United States Postal Service. She says it's likely unconstitutional, and the federal government can't dictate how mail-in ballots are handled. Again, the Trump administration wants to fast-track this now to the Supreme Court so they won't have to deal with this too late before the midterm elections. Again, we're just coming up on them in early November. We are less than 2 months away. Now, one of the primaries that you should know about in this midterm election, and usually the primaries are usually over by now, we're really just focusing on the general elections, but there's a big primary tomorrow in New Hampshire. Jeanne Shaheen, the Democrat senator from New Hampshire, is retiring, or at least leaving the Senate, and that's an open seat now. It is now being contested by the Republican John Sununu, and he has a primary tomorrow against Scott Brown. Yes, that was the Scott Brown who used to be a senator from Massachusetts briefly. You might remember he took the Senate seat from Senator Ed Kennedy when he passed away years ago, and then he was not reelected when he lost to Elizabeth Warren. John Sununu is expected to win that primary easily. But there's been new drama in the Democrat side of the primary. Again, that's tomorrow. And it is considered to be pretty close between longtime Congressman Chris Pappas, who's running for the Democratic nod here. And he is going up against Karishma Mansour, who was considered to be a tremendous long shot in that race for quite some time. But the latest polls show her within striking distance. And something people should know about statewide polls, they tend to be incredibly unreliable, especially when large leads are reported in some of these statewide polls. It's counterintuitive, but for some reason, statewide polls, which are much with a much smaller sample, tend to be less accurate than national polls. So even in a small state like New Hampshire, it's hard to tell. The feeling in the state is that Mansour has a chance. She is a far leftist candidate. If she wins the nomination, Sununu is expected to defeat her in the general election very easily. As it stands now, Sununu would lead Pappas in that hypothetical matchup between the two of them. He's leading Pappas by a couple of points. There were a number of reports over the weekend coming from the Democratic Party
that they are now in full panic mode over New Hampshire. This is a state that they had not. So even in a small state like New Hampshire, it's hard to tell. The feeling in the state is that Manzor has a chance. She is a far leftist candidate. If she wins the nomination, Sununu is expected to defeat her in the general election very easily. As it stands now, Sununu would lead Pappas in that hypothetical matchup between the two of them. He's leading Pappas by a couple of points. There were a number of reports over the week.

0: Again, I want to get you updated on the situation with the subways today. People should understand that while it is a Monday, it is still Labor Day. And so we do have Sunday schedules for quite a bit of the subway lines, just about all of them. And I'll give you some of the highlights. The 5, the 6, the C, the E, the D, the M, the N, Q, and the R, all on Sunday schedules. We already have, of course, planned and partly suspended service on the 1, the 4, and the A anyway. And there's going to be some skip stops on the 2, 3, 7, F, and the G. The stories from the commuter rails, though, much, much brighter. I'm not seeing any delays on any of them, but it's a weekend schedule on the Long Island Railroad. It's a Sunday schedule on the Metro North, and it's also a lot of Sunday schedules and changes for New Jersey Transit. So make sure you are aware of all of that. 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All right. Again, the markets are closed today, but I want to get you updated on what happened over the last week and what to expect the rest of the week. Here's our John Tarrant.
1: Good morning. Well, there was a massive surprise on Friday, of course, with that non-farms government jobs report for the month of August, adding 162,000 jobs in the month of August. And that, of course, is well above the 53,000 to 55,000 that most analysts had expected. And it's also a major improvement on the unexpected loss of 23,000 jobs back in July. The unemployment rate, as expected, remained unchanged at 4.1%. So good news for people who are getting jobs and getting income coming in once again. But, of course, this jobs report does rather play into the hands of those at the Federal Reserve who favour a rate hike. They decide that not this week but next week on September the 16th, which is a week on Wednesday. Some company news from Friday, and the feds have started an investigation into Tesla's decision to launch its cybercam on public roads in Austin, Texas. All very well, you say, but the thing is this vehicle has no steering wheel and no pedals, and a lot of people are very concerned about that. Not least of all the federal authorities who, if they find that it's unacceptable, could recall the whole fleet. And for that reason, Tesla shares were down about 6% on Friday. And staying with the auto industry, this time overseas, the board of the German car giant VW has approved doubling the number of job cuts worldwide to 100,000. This is partly a lack of demand issue, particularly in China, and partly an AI issue as well, I suspect. And a little nearer to home, Lululemon, the sporting apparel people, the stock plunged about 20% on Friday, closed down about 18% at the end. Disappointing earnings and outlook coming from the company. They've had real difficulties lately with some new products which were launched and the customers didn't think much of them. But the good news is that tomorrow, Tuesday, a new CEO joins the company. She's Heidi O'Neill. She's joining in from Nike. She will take over the reins first thing Tuesday morning, and there's a lot of hope riding on her shoulders. And so to this week. Well, obviously today nothing's going to happen because Wall Street is closed. Back tomorrow, Tuesday. Later in the week, earnings come from Oracle, Larry Ellison's outfit, the software company. And then on Friday, we hear from Kroger, the supermarket people. And before that, on Thursday and Friday, another look at inflation data. This time, PPI wholesale inflation on Thursday and CPI consumer inflation on Friday. And that pretty much wraps up what's going to happen on this shortened holiday trading week, where the focus, I'm sure, will once again be inflation and the situation in the Middle East. John Tarrant, 77 WABC News.
0: Updated one more time on where oil prices are. We are still flat as a board, $91 level on oil. And as I told you earlier, we did rise a penny on the national average, AAA, $4.15 for a regular gallon of gasoline. It is Labor Day. It is the golden time in sports where you have the pennant races heating up in baseball and football starting. And so I've got a lot of sports news to tell you about. And of course, one of the most controversial games in college football history. I'm going to get you updated on the latest there. That's when we come right back here on the NewsHour. I'm Jake Novak, and for Noam Layden, stay with us.
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3: Well, Labor Day light traffic along Route 27 with things going just about as you could expect in both directions with people either out of town or sleeping in. If we were looking at a slow spot, it would be as you head through Bridgehampton in both directions at the moment. Long Island Railroad, the Montauk Branch on a Sunday schedule, Ronkonkoma on a weekend schedule with both running on or just about on time. I'm Brandon Eisen.
4: Have you ever wondered why there's so much cancer on Long Island? Did you know that the DuPont Chemical Corporation and 3M recently agreed to a $13.5 billion settlement for contaminating public drinking water with cancer-causing forever chemicals? Long Island's drinking water has some of the highest concentrations of these

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1: And I'm Jake Novak in for Joe Nolan this morning. The best news I can give you about the traffic situation is the fact that, of course, the highways right now, very, very empty compared to what we usually see on a Monday. But I want to give you an update. According to AAA, the worst time to get back on the road today is anywhere between 2 p.m. and 5 p.m. So plan your trips accordingly. Here's another thing you need to know about. We have a lot of street closures in Brooklyn. The Jover celebration has already started, and the West Indian parade starts at 11 a.m. Here are the four big ones. Eastern Parkway between Ralph Avenue and Plaza Street West going to be closed. Flatbush Avenue between Grand Army Plaza and Empire Boulevard, Ocean Avenue. Empire Boulevard between Flatbush and Nostrand Avenue closed. Nostrand Avenue between Empire Boulevard and Rutland Road. There are a lot of others. My best advice to you is just take mass transit, especially the subways, especially if you're going to that parade in Brooklyn today. Looks like we are very clear as far as the subways are concerned. Just on a subway schedule on most of the lines. That's all, the Sunday schedule, that's all you need to remember. Same thing on the Long Island Railroad. No delays reported, but they are on a weekend schedule, Sunday schedule. No delays reported on the Metro North. And we're not seeing any delays right now on New Jersey Transit. 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
2: Well, Labor Day light traffic along Route 27 with things going just about as you could expect in both directions with people either out of town or sleeping in. If we were looking at a slow spot, it would be as you head through Bridgehampton in both directions at the moment. Long Island Railroad, the Montauk branch on a Sunday schedule, Ronkonkoma on a weekend schedule with both running on or just about on time. I'm Brandon Eisen.
3: 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Did you know that the DuPont Chemical Corporation and 3M recently agreed to a $13.5 billion settlement for contaminating public drinking water with cancer-causing forever chemicals? 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
0: If you missed Katz and Cosby, here's what you missed.
4: No.
5: Yes, and he keeps saying no on the SAVE Act.
4: Exactly.
5: Too. Right.
4: Exactly.
5: I mean, it doesn't end anywhere.
6: Now, well, I don't understand that. You both are Democrats, and I used to be a Bill Clinton Democrat. And the fact is that common sense, how can you allow people to vote that are not Americans? And not American citizens. I mean, the Constitution says you have to be an American citizen to vote.
4: Well, John, it's an interesting issue for the Democrats because it's an 80-20 issue. Even with, I think with Republicans, it's about 90% who favor photo ID. With Democrats, it's about 75%. So I don't know why Democrats continually die on these hills where there really is a distinct split in favor of whatever it might be. In this case, you know, you have to get an ID to get up in this building, for example. You have to have an ID to drive a car. You have to have an ID to vote in the House of Representatives, they just illustrated last week. So why not get a voter ID? And it's only if you re-register. If you're already registered, then all you have to do is go and show a photo ID or your passport. So most of us have passports. It shouldn't really be an issue at all. So
5: yeah.
4: Again, it's just one of these things where they're making an issue where there is none.
0: Katz and Cosby, weekdays at 5 p.m.
4: This building, for example, you have to have an ID to drive a car. You have to have an ID to vote in the House of Representatives, they just illustrated last week. So why not get a voter ID? And it's only if you re-register. If you're already registered, then all you have to do is go and show a photo ID or your passport. So most of us have passports. It shouldn't really be an issue at all. So
5: yeah.
4: Again, it's just one of these things.

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1: And Joe Nolan is out this morning, but let me get you updated on the traffic situation from the Apple Bank traffic desk. The subway's the way to go, my friends. We don't really have any delays right now, although most of the lines are on a Sunday service. Just remember that. Same thing with the Long Island Railroad. It's a weekend schedule. Metro North, also a Sunday schedule. Not really seeing anything on New Jersey Transit to be too worried about, not right now at least. I want to tell you, though, what you should be worried about, and that's the situation in Brooklyn because of, first, the Jovert Festival, which has already kicked off about 47 minutes ago, and the big West Indian American Day Parade, which begins at 11 a.m. A number of street closures, Eastern Parkway, a lot of Eastern Parkway is going to be closed, but specifically Ralph Avenue and Plaza Street West, that's going to be a big part of it. Flatbush Avenue is going to be closed between Grand Army Plaza and Empire Boulevard, Ocean Avenue, Empire Boulevard between Flatbush and Nostrand Avenue, and Nostrand Avenue between Empire Boulevard and Rutland Road. A bunch of other street closures as well. Just probably don't drive if you're going to be in Brooklyn today. 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
6: Meanwhile, here's Charles Barkley, as good as Shaq, maybe better, on TV, talking about LeBron versus Kobe versus Michael, and trust me, this is something you want to hear, even if you're not really like a staunch NBA fan, basketball historian.
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6: Well, that's very true. 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You don't have to be a nice guy. And I guess LeBron, and we've seen the flops. Go Google LeBron flops.
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0: little bit of Motown, and I think this is for Labor Day, right? Working my way. Is it an oxymoron that most people don't work on Labor Day? I'm not really sure. Joining us right now is a person I consider to be my partner now here at WBC, former Governor David Patterson. By the way, if you don't know, David Patterson and I do an amazing show every Saturday at 3 p.m. called The Left Versus the Right. I think it's Peabody Award winning. It's proof that you can have a friendly and reasonable political discussion that's also fun every weekend. But we also get into a lot of things. Governor Patterson, are you putting on your headdress and other outfit for the West Indian Day Parade today?
1: No, because of my concern for my personal safety, I'm not going to do that.
0: I didn't think you were going to do that. Also, speaking of safety, you know, they're going to cut short the parade this year and end it at 5:30. Let's hope that stops some of the violence we've seen at that parade, usually in the later hours. But I tell you, if you've never been to it and you're listening here and you're living in the New York area, if you've never been to it, I kind of recommend it. It is an incredible spectacle. It's something that you don't otherwise see here in this country. It's a lot like the carnival celebrations you see in other countries. It's worth seeing. But again, if you do, take the subway. I mean, do not drive, especially you, Governor Patterson.
1: I'm not going to do that either. But I was really shocked. One of the news stations was interviewing people about Juve and also inevitably the West Indian Day Parade. And this woman says, oh, they have all these barriers up. The barriers are going to make it more difficult for people to move around and that kind of thing. Well, I guess she didn't notice that there were six people who were killed during the West Indian Day Parade last year. And my family is West Indian. My grandfather was from Grenada. And it used to be really the nicest of maybe even of all the parades, because it wasn't that big compared to others. And at the same time, the people were extremely catering to the marchers and that kind of thing. And so hopefully, because of the efforts of the New York City Police Department today, there won't be the type of violence and incidents that are going to sully the reputation of the parade itself.
2: So, Governor, do me a favor. For those people who aren't New Yorkers that are listening right now, what even prompted the violence? I mean, the Indian Day Parade, there's so much fun. There's dancing. There's great music. They have the food vendors and the carts that are symbolic of the West Indies. I mean, what could possibly cause violence or chaos?
1: Well, the first candidate, I would say, Michael, is alcohol. And most of the incidents that did occur last year occurred toward the end of the parade. That's one of the reasons why it was such a good idea, or it was a good idea, but one that could have been thought of before, to end the parade before sundown and before the official end of the parade.
2: Okay.
0: And I think there were some gangs that may have taken advantage of the situation, all those people out on the streets as well. But, you know, this is an interesting other discussion. We've been talking with John Catsimatidis about the immigrant experience
2: John,
0: in New York.
2: By the way, David, it's John's birthday today. Just to let everybody know, it's not what we call a milestone birthday, but I guess every birthday is a milestone these days.
3: It's an old man's birthday.
2: Yeah, you know, old man, my eye.
1: Make fun of John, but then again, I'm just a couple years behind him.
0: But, you know, John was talking about the immigrant experience in New York, and something that people, and this is something that I learned when I moved to New York around high school time in 1981. I moved on to an incredibly eclectic neighborhood. My block in Far Rockaway, Queens, we had Jews, we had Irish, we had Italians. One of my neighbors was a Haitian family, the Monteiths. I remember them very well. And it was great to learn from that experience the different sub-communities within the black community in New York. Now, while my father had, he was a clergyman, he was a rabbi, but he also taught at City College when we lived here in New York. And he came home and told me during those first few semesters about how different some of the West Indian students were from all the other different students. They were so much more serious about study than even some of the native New Yorkers who were there. He couldn't get over that and how very much they were not only good students, but used to defend decorum in the class. My father was once talking about Lenin, the Soviet leader Lenin. And some student in the class said, "I didn't know John Lennon was a communist." And it was the West Indian student who said, "The professor is talking about V.I. Lennon." You know, so it was just a funny story.
2: By the way, he was.
0: There's a book out. There's a book out that says that John Lennon, towards the end of his life, became a conservative. We can have another discussion about that at another time. But David Patterson, tell us a little bit about that, about how there is there's a whole culture of Jamaican, Haitian, other West Indian immigrants to New York that is a little bit different from some of the other immigrant experiences.
1: Well, more of the Jamaicans and the groups from the other parts of the West Indies came to New York first. And the reason that they did is that they knew about what was going on there. In other words, the communication of those who had preceded them, let them know, hey, this is a great place to live. You can get an education here. You could get a decent job. You could move your whole family here and expand your family. Now, what inevitably happened at some points is there was some kind of internal strife in that some of the African-based people who came here to the United States didn't think they were getting the opportunities and didn't think that sort of felt that the Haitian community was looking down on them. And I think that was inadvertent. I think whenever any group of people attain some kind of success, they're going to flaunt it a little bit. But that created internally in the community a little bit of antagonism.
0: Yeah, it's it's the internal things. It's interesting. It's the internal battles that are often much nastier than the extramural battle.
2: Well, just take a look at the movie The Gangs of New York. I mean, if that doesn't symbolize exactly what you're talking about, it's when one person does well, then there has to be somebody that wants to take that individual's place. And instead of wanting to achieve similar, they don't want to achieve it. They want to take it.
0: Yeah, I mean, if you see the movie The Life of Brian, the Monty Python movie, it's so well encapsulated. So they said, well, we hate the Romans. It takes place during the time of Jesus. We hate the Romans, but the people that we really hate are the Judean People's Front. Like, we're the Judea. Oh, yeah, the People's Front of Judea. That's who we don't like. I mean, it's internal battles within communities that are the nastiest, that are the absolute nastiest. We've seen that in the Republican Party. Initially, the very nasty pushback on all the Trump people, just anyone Trump related.
2: We're seeing it in the Democratic Party, too, now with your Democratic Socialists, your communists that are sitting there and hijacking the party as well.
0: Yeah.
2: Good point, by the way, Jake Novak. And it's not even 7 a.m.
0: Well, for me, I've been up early.
3: By the way, I got one comment.
0: Yeah.
3: My one comment is, and I say it every year, the Labor Day parade is not on Labor Day. All the unions, they don't want to ruin their weekend.
0: That just goes to show, boy, for those of you who know about some of these parades, it's a lot of work. When you have to show, whether it's the Puerto Rican Day Parade, the St. Patrick's Day Parade, for those who are involved in the parade, as much as you enjoy it, it's a lot of work. It's a lot of work.
2: Oh, wow. I mean, I thought Labor Day had to do with women giving birth. No. Am I in the wrong holiday?
0: That's for the birthright tourism that we were talking about.
2: No, I knew I was making a mistake.
0: That's a different story. But I actually have to ask you another question now, David Patterson, because we got this story over the weekend about the, we're going to take a break right now. But when we come back, I want to ask you about the new poll that should have Chuck Schumer shaking in, he doesn't wear boots, let's face it, shaking in his penny loafers. So we'll be right back with that.

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1: Along Route 27, things going just about as you could expect in both directions, with people either out of town or sleeping in for Labor Day. Just a little slow as you head through Bridgehampton in both directions, and then westbound around Fairbanks Court. Long Island Railroad, the Montauk branch on a Sunday schedule, Ronkonkoma on a weekend schedule, with both running just about on time. That's traffic and transit for WLIR. I'm Brandon Eisen.
2: Have you ever wondered why there's so much cancer on Long Island? Did you know that the DuPont Chemical Corporation and 3M recently agreed to a $13.5 billion settlement for contaminating public drinking water with cancer-causing forever chemicals? Long Island's drinking water has some of the highest concentrations of these cancer-causing forever chemicals. 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
1: Let's get to the Affle Bank Traffic Desk. I want to remind you now of all these street closures that you can be ready for. I hope you're going to be ready for, because of the West Indian Day Parade in Brooklyn. A lot of closures along Eastern Parkway, Flatbush Avenue, Empire Boulevard, Nostrand Avenue. They're not completely closed throughout the entire borough, but quite a bit of it will. The parade starts at 11, but the actual street festival known as Jovert has already started. It's been going on for 2.5 hours, so be aware. Take mass transit if you got to be in Brooklyn. There are some delays on the A train right now on the subways, but all the other subways running on Sunday schedules today, being that it is a national holiday of Labor Day, but still looking pretty good. Weekend schedules on the Long Island Railroad as well, not seeing any delays there. Sunday schedules, specifically a Sunday schedule on the Metro North, and nothing really bad going on New Jersey Transit. Just be aware of all that. And of course, we also have the big U.S. Open. This is a big day at the U.S. Open, always is on Labor Day. So there's probably going to be some traffic on the Grand Central Parkway as we get closer to those matches hitting their height for the day. So you might want to take an alternative there. 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
3: Well, now we have John Solomon coming on, and me and John worked together 40 years ago at when we started the Hill newspaper, and well, the president admires him and has put him to work at the White House. John Solomon, you always have breaking news for us, and to tell us what you're telling the president.
4: Yeah, well, today, a lot of breaking news in the Middle East. First, Iran is trying to create an exclusion maritime zone outside the Strait of Hormuz, trying to put pressure on the United States to drop its naval blockade. This is a good sign for President Trump. It sounds threatening, but at the end of the day, it shows that Iran is under such economic pressure, it's going to try to do something it probably doesn't have the military capability to do. It has so few ships that it probably wouldn't be able to enforce such an exclusion zone. So a lot of people in the Trump administration reading this as a desperate plea by Iran. Meanwhile, in the Middle East as well, today Israel launched a bunch of attacks against Hezbollah targets in Lebanon. First time we've seen a lot of action in Lebanon in several weeks. There's been sort of a general truce there, keeping a close eye on that. Closer to home, the MAHA movement and the MAHA chiefs inside the Trump administration, they're taking on a major health crisis, one we don't talk about enough. The extraordinary effects of screen addiction. Our children are addicted to their video games, to their tablets, to their phones, and it's beginning to create some enormous medical issues, including nearsightedness at a much younger age, sedentary lifestyle and diabetes and being overweight. Last week, the Trump administration put together a massive plan to force parents or to work with parents to get their children more healthy, get them off the screens, get them into real life. They've released a guide. They've got a storybook for children, encouraging them to do things other than spend time on their screens. A major health initiative, all the major health figures in the Trump administration, part of this effort, the Surgeon General, Bobby Kennedy at HHS, Dr. Bhattacharya at NIH, a full assault on what's become a really significant health syndrome in America today. Those are some of the headlines we're tracking today at Just the News, John.
3: Well, thank you. And I understand that right now, happening in the last hour or so, Zelensky is meeting with Witkoff and meeting with what's going on? What do you hear?
4: Well, they're second day of meetings in Ukraine after the American delegation met with Vladimir Putin and Russian leaders over the weekend, just continuing to try to keep the ceasefire that started 24, 48 hours ago going, try to build momentum towards a peace deal. Peace has been very elusive, but both sides, I think, are wary of war. The drone warfare has extended an extraordinary amount of pain on both sides of the equation. Russia has another problem, which may put it a little closer towards wanting to negotiate. It isn't getting its cheap Iran oil anymore now that the Iran Straits are closed. The Strait of Hormuz is closed. And it's also running out of some of its drones because Iran used to be the maker of its cheap drones. So Russia may have a little bit more incentive than it has in the last 3-4 years to want to negotiate. We'll see if this round of negotiations will be different from the prior ones, which ended with sort of a stalemate.
0: John Solomon, it's Jake Novak. John, you were talking about the MAHA thing and the screen addiction. I am noticing a number of school districts around the country. Some of them are public schools, and then, of course, I'm talking about some private schools as well, that have now passed edicts not just to keep your phones, so you have to lock up your phones to come to school, but they are not going to use screens in the classroom anymore. They're going to move away from PowerPoint and all this other kind of stuff and basically say, we understand you're on screens other times of the day, but in school you're going to be with actual books and the good old-fashioned blackboard. Is that something that the MAHA people are pushing as well for the schools specifically?
4: It was, in fact. It was one of the things that was applauded by Bobby Kennedy and the health officials at a symposium last week. 40 states or 39 states in the District of Columbia have imposed some form of a cell phone ban in school during school hours. It's been a major movement. Now the secondary movement, individual school districts saying we're going to take kids off of tablets and computers, even during the learning environment, and go back to books and chalkboards and things like that to try to reduce this. Both a positive move, according to the MAHA movement leaders in Trump. They like it. They're applauding it. Another big one that's also weighing in on this, Meta, settled a screen addiction, or the fact that it was accused of making its products, like Instagram, addictive to children. It put $17 billion into a settlement for states, but more importantly, it's going to create some restrictions. It's going to make sure that during school hours, kids can't use Instagram. So from the private sector to the public sector, a real significant declaration of war on this addiction to screens.
5: One of the big things are parents getting involved because, you know, school, it's a few hours a day. It's a big chunk of the day, but the rest of a kid's life is spent at home with their parents, and they're going to do what their parents teach them, lead by example. I remember years ago, it was very impolite during dinner to take your phone out and start going through. No one would really do that. That didn't last very long. Now you go out, no matter who you're out with, friends, family, they will pull phones out and start using them when you normally would have had a social occasion, conversation, and kids will pick up on that. It's like a perfect storm. They see their parents. Their parents like the fact that it's kind of like a babysitter, especially for younger kids, to just hand them a phone or a tablet. And I think the parents bear a lot of the responsibility for what we're seeing these days with kids just welded to their screens.
6: Anthony, you know something that I find very interesting since you bring that up? I want every single person who's listening to our voices now, the next time you go out for dinner, look around. I start seeing young people, and I'm talking about 20s, 30, and so on. They're out on dates, and you know that that's a date. But they are all consumed on their cell phone. There's no talking anymore. They're each literally either taking photos of the food or they're constantly texting with one another. What sort of a date is it when you're actually spending more time dealing with your phone than you are with the person who you're sitting across the table with?
5: Michael, that's so funny because I don't know who you see people taking pictures. It's amazing. We all have amazing cameras on us 24 hours a day, 7 days a week. But have you ever seen somebody come up to you and go, oh, look, I got to show you this veal palm from last night?
6: The answer is yes. Yes, because I'm the one who actually made it. Or my lasagna, which is known as, you know, Michael's exceptionally delicious lasagna. I do have photos of it, and I show people what a better cook I am than they are.
0: You know, I don't have anywhere to go for Rosh Hashanah, Michael. Hint, hint.
6: In fact, I have a great story about that. I had cooked a lasagna once for Ivanka. That was pre her becoming Orthodox, where now, of course, she can't because I make it.
0: Oh, didn't say you have meat in there. Okay.
6: Yes, I do. And,
0: right.
6: and you can't eat it anyway.
0: Yeah, I can't. Not on Rosh Hashanah.
6: No. So my point is, we finished 3/4 of it, and there was one slice left. And I'll never forget, Ivanka turns around and says to me, hey, MC, you know, wrap that up for me. I'm going to have it tomorrow. I said, no. I'm actually going to bring it to the office tomorrow to cook for myself. So she goes, I will fight you to the death for it. And that's how good it is. And if you don't believe that story, Anthony, you ask Ivanka herself.
0: Go ahead, Anthony.
5: No, I was going to say, well, I'd like to see a picture of it then. Yeah,
6: I already just sent it to you.
5: I love it.
0: John Solomon, getting back to the Iranian situation and whether we're in a new stage. So it was very interesting to me that it seemed like our standard operating procedure changed over the weekend, where we hit oil tankers as opposed to missile launchers or other things like that. Now, I'm looking at oil prices right now. They're up about 1%. We're still at the $92 a barrel level, which is where we were on Friday. So a lot of that has to do with the fact that, yes, we did destroy those oil tankers, but they weren't going anywhere. I mean, they were part of the blockade. They were not on the open market. That said, we heard from General Blaine Holt that we're getting close to that point where CENTCOM will tell both the Kurds and some of the other resistance leaders in Iran that this is the time to go. Is there something, John Solomon, with all of your contacts at the White House, is there something that will tell you that something's up? I mean, speaking of food, we know that when a lot of pizzas get delivered to the White House, that's usually a big moment. Is there something that's going to signal to you that we could have a
6: maybe
0: change?
6: We should send pizzas to Iran. That should sort of, loosen them up a little. What do you say to that, John?
4: Yeah, that's a they may need it soon. They have food shortages. They have gas shortages and oil shortages. An oil-rich company has oil and gas shortages right now because of the extraordinary impact of Donald Trump's economic blockade. So the military leveled the main offensive weapons along and mid-range weapons a long time ago. They every so often will take out some short range to try to protect the region and our soldiers in it. But the real suffocating moment, the one that may cause Iran to topple, is now this economic blockade, which is so extensive. Plus, the mullahs have all of their money frozen. They can't even tap their own bank accounts anymore. That's the moment when unrest starts to go. Remember back in January before the president had the first strikes in February, there was an enormous amount of street protests. Those street protests were not young people or women. They were the bazaar folks, the people who sell, the merchants. It was the first time we've seen that. The economic situation has gotten five or six times more dire since that time. If you start to see street protests again, driven by the merchants and those in the marketplace, that will be the signal that maybe a larger resistance movement is about to form, and then the Kurds and people like that will start moving. I'd be watching for another round of protests. That will tell you that the Iranian people are done.
0: Yeah, well, go ahead, Anthony.
5: We've seen this before, and we've seen the people of Iran and other countries, too, when they get a little tired of what their government is doing, try to stand up and take the reins. It really depends on the support that they get from other countries and from the United States. I mean, we dropped the ball years ago and didn't support the people when they wanted to go against the government in Iran.
4: Yeah, the Green Revolution in 2009 was such an extraordinary missed opportunity for Barack Obama. We could have potentially embraced it and overthrew the regime then. I think this time, if the street protesters go, you'll start to see some sort of conglomeration, maybe of Israeli secret forces, the Kurds, and then there is a group of Iranian resistance leaders that are pretty successful. They've been pretty good even when the IRGC was at its full force. That combination could create a hodgepodge that could tip the revolution. I think that's what Americans are working on now, to put that sort of hodgepodge team together so that when that moment comes, there is a meaningful resistance, one that could topple the government.
0: John Solomon, thank you so much for joining us. Anthony, we got to take a break. But John Solomon, thank you so much for joining us.
4: Great to be with you guys.
0: And thanks for all these updates and your usual breaking news. We've got a lot more to get to. By the way, coming up pretty soon, Bruce Blakeman, the Republican candidate for governor in New York, who is not going to be at the West Indian Parade because he says he was blocked from going by Kathy Hochul. So before you attack Bruce Blakeman for not getting out on the streets to campaign, remember, it's not as easy as it looks. We'll be right back.
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8: And we're going to go ahead and call this Labor Day light traffic for the moment. Busiest times expected to begin around 2 p.m. this afternoon as holiday travelers make their way back home after the long holiday weekend. Long Island Railroad, the Montauk branch on a Sunday schedule, Ronkonkoma on a weekend schedule, with both running just about on time. That's traffic and transit for WLIR. I'm Brandon Eisen.
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0: It's the Apple Bank traffic desk for you right now. I want to let you know again that we have that West Indian parade about to step off 2 hours from now in Brooklyn. And that starts at 11, but already since 6 a.m. they've been having the actual street fair part of the West Indian Day Parade. So you have to be ready for a number of street closures, especially in places like Nostrand Avenue and Eastern Parkway and Flatbush Avenue. A lot of that closed. You should also know that the situation with the trains is much, much better. So if you want to take the subway, that's better. But some of those trains that go to some of those areas are experiencing some delays because there are some crowds holding the trains up. But these are just minor delays on the A, the C, and the D. The other trains in the subway system are running on regular Sunday schedules. Same with the Long Island Railroad, Metro North, New Jersey Transit. There are some delays on the subway, but nothing on those commuter rails. So that's really what you need to know. Also, the Grand Central Parkway, getting towards the Billie Jean King Tennis Center, the Arthur Ashe Stadium, all that kind of stuff, the Flushing Meadow Park. It's going to be a little heavy at times today, but that would probably be the only thing you'll see until we get that rush of traffic coming back home after the Labor Day weekend between 2 and 5 p.m. That's the worst time to be on the road, so make sure you get that out of the way. 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
10: If you missed Joe Concha, here is what you missed.
12: If socialism can be sold in Michigan, not in Detroit, in a city, but Michigan, statewide. Michigan, a state that is the most purple state of the country, where Donald Trump won twice, you could say three times, depends on where you come down on the 2020 election. Well, either way, forever, Michigan is a very, very close state for Democrats and Republicans. And therefore, if you could sell socialism across that state, statewide, outside of Detroit, and win, then socialism is a big deal in this country. Then AOC could be the Democrat nominee in 2028. Socialism will take over every blue city in this country. Already in New York, already in Seattle, Denver, Colorado. All right, fine. It's a thing where you sell a bunch of dumb, young primary voters free stuff.
13: And it sounds so good. And these people don't follow politics or history very, very well. So they say, oh, wow, this is great. Free healthcare, free busing, government-run grocery stores. It's going to be cheaper than your average grocery store? Great. Wait, nobody pays for this? Awesome. Yeah, except, unfortunately, people do pay for it, or it costs a hell of a lot more to build. For example, in New York, you want a grocery store that is run by the government? Okay. Apparently, these things were supposed to be $15 million per grocery store, five of them out of thousands. Put that up there. I can make that much of a difference, but you want to do it? Fine. Well, now these grocery stores are already budgeted to be more than $30 million, twice as much to build. And then the government's going to control the prices? All right. That sounds great, except that eventually these things will fail, because they have in Venezuela, in Cuba, in the Soviet Union. This stuff doesn't work.
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2: And I think this will be the demise of the Democratic Party, because I think the Democrats are too afraid to take them on. And you've seen the strength from so many of them. And in fact, even in Maine, where you got Graham Plattner, the guy with the big Nazi tattoo, and that was such a disaster. But you've got them saying up there, well, we need someone like Graham, minus the tattoo, minus the allegations of rape, minus the allegations of physical assault. We need someone nice and wonderful like Graham Plattner, with his views that were so extreme democratic socialist, that we need someone like that, because he did get 72% of the vote in the primaries. I mean, that's a sad testament, and Maine is such a beautiful, great state. Wake up, Mainers. You deserve so much better. And he's not alone. You got this guy, Abdul El Sayed. He is running in the Michigan Senate primary. And Abdul El Sayed is running against Mike Turner, a very common sense, normal guy. Abdul El Sayed does have a primary. The primary, I believe, is coming up August 4th. And so there's a lot on the hopper there. And Abdul El Sayed, talk about an extreme. First of all, he hangs around with Hassan Piker. That's the guy who said that America deserved 9/11. And then he's hanging around with all these other kind of questionable characters in Dearborn, Michigan. And if this does not embody the radical democratic socialists of America, I don't know what does. Listen to Abdul El Sayed not that long ago, where he actually poses the question, do we really need cops? I kid you not. This is what he said. Take a listen. In his own words.
3: Do police really need to use guns? Do we need as much of a police force? And so if we ask ourselves about how we spend money in the public, where that money goes, where it comes from, we need to make a lot better decisions about investing in the things that root out poverty rather than investing in policing poverty. And we need to understand that these are racialized questions because of systemic racism. When we make a choice to invest in policing in a majority black community rather than to invest in public schools, that choice is influenced by systemic racism.
2: So, do we need guns? That was the focus of his questions. Do we need guns for police? Police are supposed to give them a piece of candy?
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1: You might have seen him testify in front of Congress, and you might have heard him on a podcast or seen him on television, but he's with us right now. We're lucky to have Jared Horvath with us. He's a neuroscientist and educator and author of a brand new book out this week, right?
2: Yeah, it just came out Tuesday.
1: The Digital Delusion.

0: show that's getting you talking. You're with Brian Kilmeade.
1: Jared Horvath, is here, neuroscientist and educator, author of The Digital Delusion. Jared, just a little bit more about the court case going on right now. It's the latest one. Meta's being sued for addicting kids, and parents are stepping forward and saying this, and you have whistleblowers who said that you want to keep Mark Zuckerberg away from your kids, that there seems to be a manipulation there. How interested are you in this case?
2: I'm hugely interested. It's tangential to the learning stuff. And I think there are people out there like Nikki Riesberg's one of them, just really locked in to these cases, putting good information out. But it's because it's tangential to learning. I don't talk about it too often, but I got my finger on the pulse at all times to make sure they get what's coming.
1: All right. So do you also believe, is it true that most in Silicon Valley who are tech executives don't let their kids use the phone and iPad, all the things that, you know, we were doing because the phone's available, the fifth grader wants it, we get him the phone, but they knew in Silicon Valley how addicted it was?
2: Isn't that crazy? Good for your kids, not for mine. Yes. Yeah. So there's a specific type of school called Waldorf schools, which they're no tech basically, or very minimal tech up until higher years. It's one of the more prominent type of school systems in Silicon Valley. So yeah, we have good data that that's exactly what they were doing.
1: So you also said something. So everybody pretty much is on the same page. If you came here 2 years ago, maybe not, but lock that phone away. Yeah. You're not going to touch it. You say, don't give the kids access to the phone at recess. And even when they're done with school, keep the phone away. Why?
2: This was
1: a few hours.
2: Yeah, as much as you can. There was all this data coming out that if a school had a cell phone policy, which said no cell phone during class, but you can bring it out during recess or lunch or whatever, you'd see no benefits to learning, no benefits to well-being. It just didn't work. It was only in schools where you had a hard bell-to-bell ban. No one could touch it. No one could see it. That you started to see things kind of start to shift. And so the reasoning for this is a lot of learning happens when you stop. So once you go through a 50-minute class period that's cognitively engaging, now, if you get 5 to 10 minutes of downtime where you just go kick a ball, push a friend into the locker, start talking about random stuff, that's cognitive downtime. Now your brain gets to work doing what's called consolidation.
1: Even though you're not thinking about the classroom.
2: No, this is where a huge chunk of learning is subconscious. You have to stop thinking about the classroom.
1: But if I held this, isn't that subconscious if I'm holding my phone?
2: So the problem with phones is phones are highly cognitively engaging. That's how they kind of work, is they're constantly keeping you there. So if you pick up a phone, you're going to lose that downtime.
1: I'll tell you what, so much to talk about. Pick up The Digital Delusion. Jared Horvath, thanks so much.
2: Thank you.
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4: John McCary is still with us from the Finest Unfiltered, an awesome podcast, The Ins and Outs of New York City and the NYPD. John, welcome back. You just told us about how de Blasio and Adams kind of shattered the NYPD. Mamdani, how do you shatter her? A million pieces on the ground. What's going on in Times Square right now? I heard you on your podcast, and you gave a very compelling kind of summary as to what's happening in a previously very, very safe part of the city.
5: Well, again, you know, this is the effect of a decade of non-policing. We went away from policing minor crimes. So traditionally, if you walked in Times Square, like let's say when your father was the police commissioner, or even people past as police commissioner, you wouldn't see people drinking, you wouldn't see people loitering, you wouldn't see people harassing tourists. The NYPD would handle all of these issues. You wouldn't have unlicensed vendors everywhere. You wouldn't have all of these issues. Large groups gathering, being masked, looking like they're up to no good. And most of the time, they're up to no good. If anyone was carrying weapons around there, they wouldn't feel comfortable to do so. But the style of policing that the NYPD does now is not that. We basically respond to crimes after they happen and then try to solve them and pick up the pieces instead of being proactive and preventing them from happening. So what's happening is now you're seeing a lot of crime, and it's a lot of minor crime that's happening in Times Square, and it's leading leading to larger crimes such as shootings, stabbings, and robberies. And the once safe Times Square that felt like you were safe, like you were in Disney World, no longer feels like that. And you could even see a diminished police presence there as well. You know, post 9/11, we've had a very high counterterrorism posture in Times Square specifically. And if I was just in Times Square last week, I didn't see that same posture. I was like, where the hell are all the cops?
4: And there was a time where just the presence of cops would kind of, certain people who want to commit crimes, you know, don't come here. Just the presence of cops. And I think the bad guys have figured it out that, you know, the cops are limited in their authority. They've been limited by the administration, and they can get away with stuff that they wouldn't even try pulling not too long ago near cops.
5: Well, I mean, the other thing you have to look at is our criminal justice system significantly changed in the last decade as well, where, you know, traditionally people arrested for minor crimes in the past in New York City would, you know, did they ever traditionally spend long stints in jail? No, but they would have to see a judge in the morning. They would spend a night or a weekend in jail when they acted up. And we've removed even that. So when people are arrested for minor crimes, they're not even traditionally arrested. They're handed desk appearance tickets. They're walking out the door. They're inconvenienced for a very short amount of time. And they think that not only cops are the joke, but they think our criminal justice system is a joke.
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7: KT, former Deputy National Security Advisor under President Trump. Did you see this, KT? It's interesting because the president, originally President Trump talked about this 20% toll. And then he said, no, I'm not going to do that. I'm going to do what he calls a reimbursement fee with trade and investment deals, he says, that the Gulf states are going to make into the United States. In other words, they'll contribute to America. But it's an interesting idea. What do you make of that, and how does that work? What, they're going to, what, build a plant somewhere or do something?
8: Yeah, so in the very beginning of the first term, President Trump, you know, we have this understanding that we would keep the strait open, we would protect the countries, the Gulf Arab countries, we would protect Israel, and he kept saying, well, we're getting nothing for it. Why don't they pay us? But these are really rich countries. Why should we pay to defend them? To protect them.
9: Now, what does it cost, KT, a month or a week to have one aircraft carrier and its accompanying destroyers?
8: Well, look, John, the aircraft carriers are going to be someplace. So if they're not in that region, they're in another part of the world. So they're already going to be afloat. But, you know, it's a $1 trillion defense budget. You figure out what's the percentage of that that puts forward basing in the region that has the armada there for an extended period of time. It's probably, we're talking hundreds of millions of dollars. So what does that mean to the countries, the wealthy countries in the Gulf? President Trump has finally gotten what he really wanted in the first place, was he wanted the Gulf Arabs to pay for us to defend you. And that's exactly what he's gotten. I never thought that 20% toll thing, that didn't make any sense to me when he announced it yesterday on Truth Social. What does make a lot of sense is Trump getting those Gulf Arab countries to pay for the defense, to pay us to help defend themselves. Now, are they going to, you know, donate it to the U.S. Treasury? No. They're going to invest in America, and that's what's even more significant. It ties our economies closer together. It's prosperous for both of us. It's a win-win. And we're now going to see, my guess is we're going to see an additional $500 billion of investment, as Rita said. Are they going to build factories? You bet they are. They're going to build tech stuff, and we're going to invest in them as well. We'll build American tech in their countries. But again, this is the Abraham Accords on steroids. We are now going to, as President Trump said when he went to Saudi Arabia the second time, we're going to trade technology for terrorism. And we're going to trade consumption and consumerism and trade for terror and chaos. And so this is the Trump doctrine, right? We'll defend you, but we want to have an economic relationship with you, which far outlasts any
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8: temporary arrangement
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11: But I tell people, in some respects, I think Republicans have lost their way, but Democrats have lost their minds.
9: Now, that's quite a statement. Here's my view. Americans don't want extremes. The Democrats have always been moderate left. The Republicans has always been moderate right. But we were all Americans, and we all sat down, discussed things, and got things done for America. Americans want common sense. They want safer streets, affordable energy, good jobs, strong economy, and a government that works. We don't want men in women's bathrooms. We don't want women in men's bathrooms. Maybe it's time for both parties to stop listening to the loudest voices that are trying to change our way of life. We are all Americans. Maybe some of us have lost their way, but we have not lost our minds. Let's keep America great. Let's keep America the way we all grew up. God bless America. I'm John Katzimatidis, and that's the Cat's Corner.

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5: It is the unofficial end of summer this Labor Day weekend, but people are heading out to Long Island to soak up that last bit of the summer fun.
6: We've almost had no traffic other than when we were getting off the George Washington Bridge.
7: Those traveling by vehicle will feel some pain at the pump with gas prices shooting up in the last week. AAA's Robert Sinclair says gas is about $1 more per gallon than this time last year.
8: Record high gasoline prices for Labor Day. This Labor Day will likely be the most expensive ever.
7: Air travel remains very strong, with the FAA saying this is the busiest Labor Day weekend in the nation's airports in the last 15 years. I'm Scott Pringle.
5: Suffolk County Police homicide detectives are now looking for whoever killed a 62-year-old woman found dead inside her Sayville home Thursday evening. Investigators say a relative found the woman and that detectives at the scene discovered she was violently attacked. It's not believed to be a random attack, but rather a targeted incident that left Rachel Frislid dead. An investigation's also underway after a Long Island car dealership was burglarized for the second time this summer. Thieves allegedly crashed into the Medford dealership, totaling at least two vehicles, including a BMW, clearing a path so they could drive off with a 2023 Dodge Charger. Last month's robbery saw two people make off with a pickup truck. And let's get that weekend weather forecast.
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5: The Weather Watchman. Oh, that's me. Sorry. Tonight, mostly clear, a low near 63. Saturday, mostly sunny, topping out near 77 WABC degrees. And then Sunday, mostly sunny, a high near 71. Have a great Labor Day weekend. That's news for Long Island on WLIR, Long Island's most listened to radio station. I'm James Flippin.
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0: his mouth to your ears. It's Brian Kilmeade.
1: Welcome back, everybody. I love that interview, and it's so apropos now that there's this backlash on these data centers. I know. Three out of every 10 people listening to me right now disagree with me, or 7 out of 10. I'm one of the 30% who say build a data center, show up in the community, and get it to show up. You know, if you're building it or if you're living there, show up, get your town hall, get your questions out. Understand that nothing's without risk. You don't want a loud hum. I agree with you. I don't want to take up valuable farmland. Do you feel the same way when they build a golf course? When it comes to water, they recycle the water in a lot of these new ones. Get the latest. Of course, eventually Elon Musk talked about we're going to be putting them into space, which would end all this ridiculous debate. But just understand, you know, when they were going against Trump in 2020, all these so-called bots, I think, put out by the Chinese and North Koreans, were talking about how bad Trump was, how he was killing people with the pandemic. You heard all that, and you got your election result. After 2016, 2017, same thing. We heard about all these negative things online about what Trump was doing with Russia. And the next thing you know, everyone believes it. Lawmakers are trying to investigate it. It screws up the entire country. It's happening again with data centers. Do you think Mike Rowe is involved with politics and the bottom line in order to give up his reputation to build something that wasn't going to help the community? And for those people who say data centers not on my watch, then put down your phone, put down your PlayStation, put down your cloud storage. I don't want to hear anything that any using any electronics. Put down your iPad, put down your MacBook, and don't get upset when the prices for storage go up, because storage in particular has a finite amount. So we come back, we're going to have some fun with Jeff Foxworthy and talk about his brand new special. But here, I love the partnerships. I love the partnerships with Meta and the Association of Builders and Contractors and the National Urban League. So if for those people getting out of college and say, college is not for me, I hear that a lot, this is the answer. Don't be worried about, well, I got to tell my parents I'm not going to college. Now you could turn around and say, I'm going to Meta school. I'm going to the builders. I'm going to the Meta trade school. And guess what? I got a job. Most people worry for 4 years. What are they going to do when they get out? When you go to school, when you go to these contracting schools, you know exactly and what you're going to get out and what you're going to get paid. Now you got to get into these places. And what happens is, and I give them these companies great credit for this, where are we going to find the shipbuilders? Where are we going to find the mechanics, the welders? All right. You can wait for people to choose it, or you can start your own school, recruit them to go there, and then get them commit to working for you for 5 years. And I'm not asking you to do something unusual when I ask you that. I'm asking you to do something that's very typical of the military, very typical of other jobs. The ROTC, you go ahead, they pay for college, and you got to give a commitment after. That's the same style commitment on the free market. And if you don't want to do it, then you got to pay them back for what they trained you to do. For me personally, my challenge would be, I'm not a great blue-collar guy. I can be a laborer, but I don't have the skills. I think what's underrated, and that comes up in this conversation, when they open up the hood, if they teach you how to work on an engine, is it going to come natural? Build a house? Yeah, I'll learn it, but man, I'm not going to be good at it. I'll be more of a laborer, which pretty much you don't need any training for. So that would be the good news.
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3: And we're going to go ahead and call this Labor Day light traffic for the moment. Busiest times expected to begin around 2 p.m. this afternoon as holiday travelers make their way back home after the long holiday weekend. Long Island Railroad, the Montauk branch on a Sunday schedule, Ronkonkoma on a weekend schedule, with both running just about on time. That's traffic and transit for WLIR. I'm Brandon Eisen.
4: 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Did you know that the DuPont Chemical Corporation and 3M recently agreed to a $13.5 billion settlement for contaminating public drinking water with cancer-causing forever chemicals? 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

0: Joe Concha, here is what you missed.
1: Dr. Abdul El Sayed. This drives me nuts. I just don't get why people, you know, say they're doctors when they're actually not. We saw this with Dr. Jill Biden, right? I'm a doctor. Are you? Really? How many patients have you treated? Did you go through a residency? Did you go through medical school? Did you go through the things that my wife has? My wife's an ER doctor. May have shared this once or twice. And while I'm not an ER doctor, I'm sure that I'm not going to brag ever that I am. I see what she goes through on a daily basis. She worked this week, Tuesday, Wednesday, Friday, 12-hour shifts, which really aren't 12 hours because they're more like 14, 15. Because when she comes home, instead of like resting, she actually does this thing called charting, where she has to go through all of her patient charts to make sure that everything that she recommended is on the up and up, because we are in a very legal culture where if you get one thing wrong as a doctor, even one, you will be sued. Even one thing. And I get it completely. Like, you know, you go to a doctor, he or she says one thing, and then, well, the prognosis is something different than it should have been. All right, I get your gripe, but at the same time, she has to be perfect. There is no job in this world where you have to be perfect, quite like an ER doctor. And my wife strives to be that on a daily basis. Well, Dr. Abdul El Sayed, this guy, says that, well, you know, actually, I've saved more lives than any doctor ever has, despite the fact that he does not have a medical license. You don't have a medical license, you can't call yourself a doctor. I don't care about what degree you got in college. I'm sorry, I just don't. I see it on a daily basis with my wife, right? This is a whole bowl of wrong. Anyway, here is Dr. El Sayed talking about, well, I am a doctor.
2: You got attacked by your rivals for calling yourself a physician, not just a doctor, even though you don't have a valid state medical license in New York or Michigan, which apparently is what you need legally to call yourself a physician. Do you wish you'd just stuck to calling yourself a doctor, which you are, to avoid all of this controversy and attacks on your physician status?
3: You know, at the end of the day, it's not about whether or not I'm a physician or a doctor. The question is, can you see a doctor?
1: Oh.
3: It's not about my education. It's about whether or not your kid gets a good at education. So,
2: well,
3: I'm just not spending
2: that's a good
3: time.
2: Line, but people would say it's also about, did you tell the truth?
3: Well, I would say that I was the health director for the city of Detroit, and I've done more to provide more people health care or eliminate their medical debt than most doctors have done in their practice career.
1: Oh, screw you. Honestly.
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0: radio show like no other. It's Brian Kilmeade.
1: So Jeff Foxworthy's here. Why? Because he wanted to meet me in person. I can't blame him. Comedian, actor, host of the new Fox Nation special, Jeff Foxworthy, The Joke's on Me. And Jeff, I'll tell you what, and it's so great to see you again. But what I get is your promos are fantastic. Because, I mean, your name is perfect for what it is.
2: It kind of works, doesn't
1: right.
2: it? Yeah.
1: So when they approached you on doing a special, were you reluctant? Because they go after people, established comedians like Eddie Murphy, throw all types of money. He's like, no, I'm done. And it is so much work because you have to throw out the material after. How did you feel about it? Well, you don't have
2: it was funny because before this, I think I've done like 11 specials if you include like the blue collar comedy movies and all. And so when they said, would you be interested in doing a special? I said, how long you want it to be? They said an hour. I said, I'm not interested because, and this is what people don't realize, but for a comedian to do a new hour, it takes a year of hard

0: He wants everybody off the plane.
1: He'll peacefully get off.
2: Yeah.
1: And then you guys can do whatever.
3: Right.
1: Hey, sir. Listen, just follow instructions right now. We need everybody to deplane.
0: Stop.
1: And that's it.
0: Stop. Now, you know where the cop gets excited there, James? When other passengers get annoyed with Odell Beckham Jr. You know what annoys me is the police officer is like, hello, sir. My name is Rene Garcia, the Miami-Dade Police Department. How are you, brother? Look, here's the situation. He's so like, he's kissing this guy's ass.
4: Well, he also, I mean, Odell Beckham Jr. was never charged with a crime. So he was just complying with what the captain had ordered in that captain's domain, which really has nothing to do with what the police officer is trying to enforce.
0: You know something? Never charged with a crime. It's like they are here for order. They're here for, you know, there are a lot of things you can do that are ultra obnoxious, right? That are not against the law, you know? Mm-hmm. Hey, buddy, get the hell up. They should have brought the federal air marshals in, you know? You stayed on that damn plane and made everybody get off it. It's not a team player. He's not even a member of, he's not a good citizen.
4: If he catches about 50 balls and 5 touchdowns, I'll
0: could
4: be
0: care less.
4: Okay with
0: I
4: Odell
0: hope he
4: Beckham
0: loses.
4: Jr.
0: I hope he fumbles. You know what? He's going to fumble, just like I told that guy. Who was that other guy I didn't like? Aaron somebody?
4: Aaron Rodgers. You hated him.
0: Right, remember that?
4: Did you hate all the NFL
0: remember
4: players?
0: Remember when I ruined his career? Just like that? Odell Beckham Jr., you're next.
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6: And we're going to go ahead and call this Labor Day light traffic for the moment. Busiest times expected to begin around 2 p.m. this afternoon as holiday travelers make their way back home after the long holiday weekend. Long Island Railroad, the Montauk branch on a Sunday schedule, Ronkonkoma on a weekend schedule, with both running just about on time. That's traffic and transit for WLIR. I'm Brandon Eisen.
5: Have you ever wondered why there's so much cancer on Long Island? Did you know that the DuPont Chemical Corporation and 3M recently agreed to a $13.5 billion settlement for contaminating public drinking water with cancer-causing forever chemicals? Long Island's drinking water has some of the highest concentrations of these cancer-causing forever chemicals. If you live on Long Island... And now, it's time for the Cat's Corner.
7: I want to share with you what keeps me up at 3 o'clock in the morning. Nothing more important than feeling safe for your wife, your kids, and your grandkids. People should be able to ride the subways, the trains, the buses, walk home after work, and not be worried about somebody stabbing them in the back. They should be able to operate their businesses, whether small, medium, or large, without worrying about crime. Whether you're Democrat, Independent, or Republican, it doesn't matter. I looked it up. The principles of the Fifth Amendment and 14th Amendments in the Constitution remind us that justice depends on due process and equal protections for all people under the law. Public safety is the strongest when laws are enforced fairly. No matter what your politics, public safety is always to be a priority. It's part of our Constitution. Let's all have confidence in the United States of America. I'm John Catsimatidis, and that's the Cat's Corner.
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0: Well, much more importantly than any of that stuff, granted it is kind of old, is what Zoran Mamdani did the other day in City Hall. Folks, this guy really is a sinister son of a bitch. I think he is a terrorist sympathizer. I think it's very reasonable to question his loyalties to America. Are they to America? Are they to some, I don't know, theological force? What does he actually, well, I already know he's a socialist. He wants to destroy capitalism. Does that mean destroy America? Does that mean, what happened in City Hall the other day? So it's a terribly, I know what's going on. He thinks he's being cute.

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3: A friend of mine composed this song, Jerry Ryan, about 9/11. First time I'm hearing it. Let's see if it's any good.

0: damn, pretty good. Jerry Ryan, pretty good at music. I did not know. And I got to tell you, I am pleasantly surprised because it had that kind of hard rock edge to it, right? Which I kind of like at first. When it started, it was like kind of old twangy. I thought it was going to be like Lee Greenwood. And I love Lee Greenwood. I love that song. But, you know, I was kind of not in the mood for another. Can I just hear the first couple of bars, if you don't mind? It was like, yeah. You see what I mean? It sounds like it's going to be country. Right? It's going to be like low and dreary. And then, yeah, starts getting into it pretty soon. It's kind of like a bang your head song, you know? Remember that? Wait, where does the bang your head stuff start? Here we go. All right, it's going to take a little while. He's getting there. He's getting there. Jerry Ryan, how can I get this song? It hasn't dropped yet officially. It has not yet dropped. Well, this 9/11 is 25 years. It's Friday. I can never remember a 9/11 being on a Friday. I remember the original 9/11. It was on a Tuesday. Actually, I think I remember I don't remember. Fifth anniversary, maybe? What is very powerful here, I'm seeing all these people who were young babies or in their mother's womb, you know, on 9/11, and their father died on 9/11, and these babies were born after 9/11. I'm seeing a lot of them on TV. It's poignant, it's moving, it's beautiful, it's sad, it's just all these things. These full-grown adults. I mean, when you're 25 years old, you're old enough to be in Congress. You're old enough to do a lot of things. You're old enough to have graduated from college and law school. You are a full-grown adult. And some of these folks have no recollection of... obviously. It's interesting that some people went off to war in Afghanistan who were... not even born on 9/11. We'll be right back. All the best. Thank you, Jerry Ryan.
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3: I'm Ken Rhodes. Boston's Labor Day parade this morning was a bit more of a rally held in Copley Square Park. Organizers say that it offered a new way to celebrate workers and union solidarity. The parade through the Back Bay was designed to include more union members and their families. The labor union reported having 500,000 members throughout Massachusetts and over 100,000 union workers in the Boston area. The National Transportation Safety Board expected to hold a news conference at 4 p.m. today Eastern Time to provide the latest information regarding yesterday's cargo jet crash at Miami International Airport. 5 people died, 5 more were injured after an Amazon cargo plane crashed there Sunday afternoon, causing a full ground stop and halting flights for hours. News Nation's Mills Hayes.
4: It actually left the airport and went over a public road and crashed into a parking lot. 5 people were killed tragically in this crash. 5 others injured, 3 in critical condition at this point. The co-pilot and the pilot had to be extracted from the cockpit. They were trapped inside there, and we don't know yet what their condition is.
3: Flight 7598, a Boeing 767 being operated by 21 Air 4 Amazon Air Cargo, departed from San Juan, Puerto Rico earlier in the day and overran the runway after landing at MIA just before 2 p.m. The FAA will investigate the crash along with the NTSB. It's a big week for the Republican Party. President Trump has organized a special convention in Dallas ahead of the midterm elections. Here's Stacey Lynn.
5: President Trump will be front and center at the convention and is expected to address the crowds both nights. Vice President J.D. Vance will deliver the keynote on Wednesday, with Trump closing out the convention Thursday. House Speaker Mike Johnson, Majority Leader Steve Scalise, and other top Republicans are also expected to take the stage. The two-night event comes as Republicans gear up for the November midterms, and it will have some competition for viewers, with the NFL season getting underway both nights. Stacey Lynn, Worldwide News Network, Washington.
3: Hurricane Lowell, now a powerful Category 3 storm, turning north toward the Hawaiian Islands. As a result, there are storm warnings in effect for Kauai and Niihau. The storm is bringing dangerous surf, heavy rain, flash flooding, and storm surge threats. The western portion of the state, including Kauai, is bracing for life-threatening impacts. The major hurricane poses a danger to parts of Hawaii, including Kauai. Hurricane Lowell is the third tropical system to approach Hawaii in a month. It's currently packing winds of up to 115 miles an hour and could dump 16 inches of rain. 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
3: Police are looking for at least one suspect connected to three stabbings early this morning, not far from the West Indian American Day Parade route in Crown Heights, Brooklyn. Police say two men were stabbed near Carroll Street and Utica Avenue around 5:45 in the morning. Close to half an hour later, another man was stabbed near Utica and President Streets. All three victims are in the hospital. They are expected to survive. It is not clear what led up to the stabbings. The annual Labor Day Juve Festival and West Indian American Day Parade has been associated with violence in past years. Tightened security has been promised along Eastern Parkway. Police Commissioner Jessica Tisch touting airport-like screening at the parade's 13 entry routes and a strict ban on what can be brought in.
6: This year, there will be zero tolerance for violence of any kind.
3: Vendors like this woman welcome the thicker security blanket.
7: I have no concerns because of the police officers. Everything is under control, so we feel more safe.
3: Commissioner Tisch says officers are using drones to help keep the crowd safe, and the parade will end at 5:30 in the afternoon. That's an earlier curfew than years past. This year's 9/11 remembrance ceremony in Lower Manhattan will include a new moment of silence and bell toll on what marks the 25th anniversary of the terror attacks. In the past, there's been six moments of silence during the ceremony, but 9/11 Memorial and Museum President Beth Hillman says there will be another one to honor the service and sacrifice for all those who have died from 9/11-related health effects. The added moment of silence will happen after the reading of the names of the victims. Tens of thousands of first responders, construction workers, and others have become ill with cancers and other health issues, and many have died. From the 77 WABC Weather Center, mostly sunny skies expected for the rest of the day with a high of 79. 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
0: Hey, it's an annual tradition in New York. Great big West Indian Day Parade and stabbings and shootings all over the place. It almost always happens. And I don't know. When I was a little kid, my dad was the commanding officer of the 71st Precinct, the 7-1. And he'd always have to go in Labor Day weekend. You know, we were on a great big vacation. He had to leave, had to go back. It was a big operation, you know, maintaining peace at the West Indian Day Parade. Well, it ain't there anymore, and I see that peace is not being maintained. That's crazy. I remember a few years ago, a senior aide to then Governor Cuomo was stabbed or shot to death at the parade. Do we have to have it? I mean, I covered it once. I had a goombay time. It was a very, very lot of weed. Back then, weed was like, oh my gosh, I think I smell marijuana. I think I should call 911. No, it's not like that anymore. Let's see here. 14-year-old Queens boy shot in the leg. Hey, Mom Dami's New York. You know what I mean? The cops are the problem, right? A guy who took pride in getting arrested by the cops. That look in his face, Mom Dami. More on that punk in just a little bit. The midterms. Oh boy, oh boy, oh boy. everyone's very pessimistic about the midterms. I talked to some people over the weekend, you know, very smart people. One guy told me it's going to be a bloodbath. He gave me pause. I'm like, really? And I had to think. And then I heard somebody across the street, really smart guy. Oh, yeah, gas prices. Oh, no, gas prices, Greg. You realize they're $4.15 right now? $4.15? That's higher than at any point since Joe Biden was president. Oh, you mean the last president? Yeah. What were the gas prices under him? $5.10, actually, at one point. By Labor Day, they were down to $3.79. Oh, that's it, right? Joe Biden did a better job with gas prices? No. Actually, I did a little number crunching myself. For the first 9 months of 2022, gas prices were $4.20 or so under Mr. Biden. And they're $3.75 altogether under President Trump, average, all right, from the first 9 months. There was so much malaise and gloom, and it's all artificial. Turn off the gosh damn TV, get pumped up, open a Bible, play some music. Do not let this fake news morass overtake you. Do not get lost in it. Do not sink. It's all negative. All negative. And what they're counting on is us not showing up for Trump, right? Well, Trump is not on the ballot. We do show up for Trump. We are pretty good at tuning out the fake news. We can just tune into President Trump whenever we want, right? He's campaigning relentlessly in 2024. It's a little bit different now. And they think the fake news is going to keep people at home. But I don't know, with redistricting and a lot of other things going on, and the woke that's still out there, the Democrats, socialists of America, i.e. communists, is anybody excited about that? They're going to throw it all away. Gas prices? Yeah. Do I have to tell everybody that again? Gas prices were higher under George W. Bush in 2004. No, I'm sorry, 2008, make that. Anybody know who John Kennedy is? John Kennedy, the Republican of Louisiana. He's a piece of work. I love this guy. I just get a big kick out of him. There's something interesting about him. He's got these little crazy slogans all the time. Very, very interesting. More on him in a little bit. He may be joining us in just a little while. But first. Vivek Ramaswamy is still running for governor. He's going to win in Ohio. This Amy Acton is crashing and burning. I mean, listen to this loser. Cut 27.
9: You're warming up. That's great. Hi, everybody. Happy Labor Day. Oh, good to see everyone. It is so good to see you all. Here today, it's a little warm. Thank you. It's a little hot. But we are absolutely sitting in that inflection point. I am honored to be here and honored to be with all of you in this moment. Look, I'm a doctor. I am not a politician. I'm becoming one right in front of your eyes. My last election was in high school, okay? I did win, so we were one for one in elected office. We're on a winning streak.
0: Wow. Wow. Sharp as a tack, huh? All right, here's that guy I was talking about, John Kennedy. John Kennedy, not JFK, but John Kennedy, the Republican of Louisiana. And he's got these little homespunny little phrases he comes up with. But he's pretty good. He's pretty good. He's a pretty realistic assessment of things, although sometimes I think he's playing up the local yokel thing. Go ahead.
10: 8 weeks. They'll be close. Here's my prediction about the elections, Chris. The experts will be wrong. They always are. I will buy you a steak the size of a Ford Explorer if all the experts get it right. All I know, I've been out there in the battleground states helping my buds. And these elections are going to be close. People are angry on both sides. But I couldn't tell you how it's going to turn out in either the House or the Senate.
11: Well, let's talk about one of the closest and biggest races, quite frankly, in Texas. As you know, Senator, it has been 38 years since a Democrat won a Senate seat in Texas. President Trump just announcing he's committing $10 million from his super PAC to the race. Of course, Ken Paxton there facing off against James Tallarico.
10: But it will be a close race. We have a race on our hands. I'll be glad to talk about it. But the economy is solid, but inflation sucks. And people are when they lie down to sleep at night, moms and dads, and can't, they're worried about the cost of living. They're also not especially happy about the war in Iran.
12: Very good chance that'll be true.
13: I think we can get
10: add backs too. You've got to spend a little time with them. But we still have time in reconciliation and ask the House to come back and do it. I'm not saying we will do. We'll do that. Certainly based on our record the last 5 or 6 months, it's not likely. John Maynard Friedman, to see what everybody else in America is seeing. These prices are gutting the middle class like a fish.
11: And you raised, Steve Kordacki was talking about, at the top, of course, those data centers. Mm-hmm. You saw the Decision Desk poll numbers, just to remind folks, 69% oppose building data centers in their community.
14: Well, gave you a little taste of what's on his mind. Gutting them like a fish. Inflation sucks. He's not wrong. Well, actually, I think, am I misreading these inflation numbers? It's not above 4%. It was above 9% under Joe Biden at one point. And all they would shove down our throat is the January 6th stuff. I'm still furious about this. I really am. And it's demoralizing people, and it wants them to stay home. The Iran war, don't be demoralized about that. We got exactly what we wanted. No nuclear for Iran. And unlike Obama, unlike Bush, unlike Clinton, unlike the rest of them, they all said, they all talked tough, but they didn't do anything. And this is the first significant counterattack since they took our hostages. I think that's another win. Some people, and does anybody really care at this point about the Ukraine-Russia war? I mean, I know I'm supposed to, right? But maybe my circles are particularly insensitive or not sensitive, but I don't think one person in my travels all summer long said anything about the Ukraine war. Nobody said anything. To the extent that they do, I mean, no, I can't say anybody said anything. I only see it on the news. And they always try to bust on Trump. Oh my gosh, he said it would be over in the first day in office. Well, that's the thing. He went big. He wanted it done. Didn't happen. Most presidents will never make a bold proclamation like that because they're so afraid of failing. You know, to be great, sometimes you have to dare to be great. Sometimes you fall short in the peacemaking department. Now, this is Richard Engel. He's known for, forgive me, wetting his pants a lot in war zones. Oh, my God, I'm here. Like, lighten up. I remember I was in Iraq, Baghdad, Iraq, and one of the things that people did point out to me was, you know, you weren't really, like, you know, hyperventilating over there. Like, yeah, no, why? Oh, other people were. Oh, really? Yes, they were. And I saw, oh, wow, how about that? You're right. They never heard a shot fired in anger. Well, here was Richard Engel trying to, you know, basically throw a wet blanket all over the peace negotiations. I'm looking at Jared Kushner. This guy is brilliant. I like him a lot. I never really thought that much. You know, I never spent much time thinking about him. And then I read his book, a memoir of the first term. And I'm like, man, this guy is a gentleman. He's very thoughtful and he's got great ability. I knew he had great ability in that he bought a $1 billion office building when he was 28 years old. He was flipping office buildings when he was in college. He bought a newspaper when he was 25 years old. I think that stuff is kind of cool. You're not a schmuck if you can do things like that. Cut 28, please. Cut 28. This is Richard Engel trying to bust on Jared Kushner and Steve Witkoff, the president's friend in Ukraine. Cut 28.
15: From NBC News, this is for Mr. Witkoff and Jared Kushner. You have been involved in numerous negotiations around the world. Why should people have any confidence in your capacity to succeed here? You were involved in the Gaza negotiations, but Gaza remains a wasteland. There's been real no progress there. Iran, you were involved in those negotiations. The war is still going on. You've been involved in several rounds of negotiations in this conflict. It's only getting more intense. So you're relaunching negotiations now. What's the likelihood they will succeed when other negotiations you've been involved in have not?
13: These are some of the hardest problem sets in the world, you know, and I think that you have to try and you have to bring to it. Obviously, Steve and I bring different approaches to these things, but we work very well together as partners. But we're not bringing our approaches. We're really representing President Trump, and we're doing it the way that he wants to see these things done. And working with President Trump, you know, in the first term, obviously, we achieved a lot of unthinkable things, whether it was achieving the Abraham Accords, which nobody thought was possible. We achieved the USMCA, the biggest trade deal in history, made a great deal with China. And the list just goes on and on. We just celebrated the World Cup in America. That was a deal that I led on President Trump's behalf to win for America. The same thing with the Olympics that'll be coming up. So, you know, you have to take on hard things. The tone of your question was a little bit like, why haven't you done every single impossible thing possible? We are very honored to be able to have the opportunity to work on these under President Trump's leadership. And we're very committed to giving it everything we can. And I think President Trump has a track record of doing impossible things. I think the last administration, they didn't go to Russia. I mean, I think they had one visit with the CIA director. But, you know, there's a war. I mean, every day there are soldiers on the front line from both sides, and they want to go home to their families. And there are people in these cities who have bombs dropping, and their lives are very disrupted, and they want to see that put to an end. And so, if the answer was simple, then somebody would have solved it. But I think President Trump's general framework is that if something is worthy and important and will have a big impact, he doesn't matter how much he'll get criticized by people in the press or different critics. He wants to go after it. And he's asked Steve and I to do that on his behalf. And we'll do our best to try to get an outcome. And so I know that if we don't try, we will not succeed and nothing will change. It's just important to try. And that's what we're going to try to do. So I can't guarantee that there will be success. But what I can, you know, promise you and promise everyone here in Ukraine and even everyone in Russia is that on behalf of President Trump, Steve and I are going to be doing everything we can. We have been doing everything we can to try and find a way out of a mess that was created before President Trump's time, which has had a huge toll. And so we're going to do our best to try and make progress.
14: I love it. I love it. And I also, you notice he's like, you know, and I sense by your tone, he wasn't aggressive. You know, he wasn't ruthless. He could have been ruthless. You know, he was just very matter of fact. And I sense by your tone, you know, I think I would have started with the guy's tone. Yeah, sit down, Richard. Sit down, Dick. But way too classy and way too accomplished and way too, you know, he's learning so much. So good luck to Mr. Witkoff and good luck to Jared Kushner as they travel the world trying to bring peace at the direction of President Trump. We'll be right back. 800-848-9222. 800-848-9222.
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19: If socialism can be sold in Michigan, not in Detroit, in a city, but Michigan, statewide. Michigan, a state that is the most purple state of the country, where Donald Trump won twice, you could say three times, depends on where you come down on the 2020 election. Well, either way, forever, Michigan is a very, very close state for Democrats and Republicans. And therefore, if you could sell socialism across that state, statewide, outside of Detroit, and win, then socialism is a big deal in this country. Then AOC could be the Democrat nominee in 2028. Socialism will take over every blue city in this country. Already in New York, already in Seattle, Denver, Colorado. All right, fine. It's a thing where you sell a bunch of dumb, young primary voters free stuff. And it sounds so good. And these people don't follow politics or history very, very well. So they say, oh, wow, this is great. Free healthcare, free busing, government-run grocery stores. It's going to be cheaper than your average grocery store? Great. Wait, nobody pays for this? Awesome. Yeah, except, unfortunately, people do pay for it, or it costs a hell of a lot more to build. For example, in New York, you want a grocery store that is run by the government? Okay. Apparently, these things were supposed to be $15 million per grocery store, five of them out of thousands. Put that up there. It's, I can make that much of a difference, but you want to do it? Fine. Well, now these grocery stores are already budgeted to be more than $30 million, twice as much to build. And then the government's going to control the prices? All right. That sounds great. Except that eventually these things will fail, because they have in Venezuela, in Cuba, in the Soviet Union. This stuff doesn't work.
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14: Hey, I wasn't looking, and now all these college athletes are making a hell of a lot of money. You see this? A lot of money. I mean, it's crazy. The kicker, I see a kicker is making $225,000. $225,000. That's, how disruptive is that for everybody else in the school? And why are we a bunch of, I mean, how immature are we? Did you see, I guess there was a minute, what the hell is it called again? Mississippi-Louisville game? Or Mississippi, Louisiana. Who the hell was playing this weekend, Carlos? And I guess there was a attractive blonde woman in the stands, right? They showed her for like 3 seconds, and the internet blew up, absolutely exploded, because she was somewhat attractive. I mean, we're really a bunch of children out there. Hey, Joe, how are you?
20: Hello.
14: Yeah.
20: Greg, you're the best. Don't ever change. I like that. Greg. I was born in Paterson, New Jersey in the 1949, grew up 50s, 60s. It is little Palestine. You have to go there. They have a Muslim mayor, and they have minarets calling people to prayer. I live in Wayne, just borders the western part of Patterson. I could hear it. It's amazing. I'm speechless.
14: I've heard about this. I know that it's gone pretty hardcore. And I saw an event last year. I don't get to Patterson all that much. It does seem like it's a little bit over the top. And at this point, you know what? I'm sorry, but I have questions about Islam. I'd like to know. I just don't take it for granted that, okay, it's a religion of peace. Because what? George W. Bush told us? Granted, I've never studied it. But I'm becoming a little bit more, I'm not Islamophobic, but I'm a little Islam uncomfortable. All I'm asking for is a full and complete dialogue. I'll do my own research. People tell me that, you know what, you can do your research, but it's skewed and there are kind of elements of deception. I want to know. I don't know many Muslims. Do you know any? I know two. One was a great guy. One was not such a great guy, you know, like any other religion. But I wonder. I have got questions, especially here we are on the eve of 9/11. Remember when they had everybody freaked out, understandably so, about the mosque? And where we are now, and that little handover of the pen to the terrorist defending lawyer. Hey, Joe, it is all a little bit concerning, isn't it?
20: It is, but keep fighting the fight, Greg. I love listening to you. Keep going.
14: All right, pal. Thank you very much. And look, I don't want to cast no aspersions, all right? But I do. It's okay. We should have a dialogue, a national conversation.
4: And now it's time for the Cat's Corner.
21: This is John Catsimatidis. 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My motto on most of my shows. And we want all Americans to live long and prosper. The amount of chemicals companies been putting into our food for the last 30 years. Why? They want it to last longer on the shelves. Well, I have to thank President Trump, Secretary Kennedy, and Dr. Oz. They went to war. We're putting chemicals in our food in America. Lately, General Mills, no more dyes in the General Mills cereals. Kellogg's, no more chemicals in our cereals. My favorite, M&M's. Starting in August, all the M&M's that go to Amazon have no more chemicals in their M&M's, but the ones that go to supermarkets do. What is the truth? No chemicals in our food. I want Americans to live longer. Live long and prosper. I'm John Catsimatidis, and that's the Cat's Corner.
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22: And we're going to go ahead and call this Labor Day light traffic for the moment. Busiest times expected to begin around 2 p.m. this afternoon as holiday travelers make their way back home after the long holiday weekend. Long Island Railroad, the Montauk branch on a Sunday schedule, Ronkonkoma on a weekend schedule, with both running just about on time. That's traffic and transit for WLIR. I'm Brandon Eisen.
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3: The new head of Iran's Supreme National Security Council says Tehran will announce the creation of an exclusion zone outside the Strait of Hormuz. The announcement comes after the U.S. struck three Iranian oil tankers in response to Tehran launching ballistic missiles at U.S. warships. News Nation's Robert Sherman.
23: The U.S. has instituted this so-called tanker-for-tanker policy, effectively meaning that any time Iran threatens commercial ships going through the Strait of Hormuz or threatens U.S. naval ships in and around those key waterways there, Iranian-linked tankers could start to come under fire more and more. At this point, both Iran and the United States are banking on being able to outlast one another, particularly when it comes to economic pressure. As both Iran and the United States prepare to dig in for the foreseeable future.
3: Meanwhile, Iran says any nation violating their new zone in the strait will be placed on a special sanctions list. Ken Rhodes, Worldwide News Network, New York.
23: In and around those key waterways there, Iranian-linked tankers could start to come under fire more and more. At this point, both Iran and the United States are banking on being able to outlast one another, particularly when it comes to economic pressure. It's both Iran and the United States prepared to dig in for the foreseeable future.
3: Meanwhile, Iran says any nation violating their new zone in the strait will be placed on a special sanction.

0: Errol Toulon Jr. is marking the completion of a photography program for prisoners battling addiction with a new exhibit. Photos taken by 20 non-violent offenders are on display for the month of September at the Yapank Correctional Facility. The program ran for 5 weeks and was led by a photographer who taught portrait-style shooting along with collaging skills. It's part of the sheriff's effort to address issues of addiction among the inmate population. Toulon said it's crucial to provide prisoners with every possible tool so they can make better decisions upon their release. As the 25th anniversary of the 9/11 terror attacks approaches this coming Friday, former New York Governor George Pataki is revealing that he has a 9/11-related illness. Pataki was governor at the time of the attacks and for years after. He's telling the New York Post that he has a restrictive airway disease connected to his time exposed to toxins at Ground Zero. He says he was diagnosed with it over the last 5 years. Pataki tells the Post he considers himself to be lucky compared to so many others who were with him at Ground Zero at the time, who have far more serious illnesses. And talking of 9/11, this year's remembrance ceremony in Lower Manhattan will include a new moment of silence and bell toll on what will be the 25th anniversary of the terror attacks. In the past, there's been 6 moments of silence during the ceremony, but 9/11 memorial and museum officials say there will be another one to honor the service and sacrifice for all those who have passed away from 9/11-related health effects. That will happen after the reading of the names of the victim.
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2: What is it like to go to college with a football player who's making $10 million a year, $10 million a season? You know, the college experience was already kind of depraved and corrupt. And now this. Now, part of me, I kind of like that they're being compensated. Everybody else seems to be making money, but the athletes on the field. And college football, I'm not a big football fan, but college football is definitely more enjoyable to me than the NFL for some reason. I don't know. It's just a bit more fun, right? With the bands and the rivalry and the kids in the stand. I don't know. There's something kind of cool about it. And now most of those, or a good chunk of those football players on the field, are professional athletes. And all right. You know, there was a legitimate argument for a long time. College football became a very, very, very big business. Network television money. You see the reflection of the money in the stadiums, 80,000 capacity, 90,000 capacity. Yankee Stadium still has like, what, 50,000? Coaches making many, many, many millions of dollars. Again, the television contracts and then all the money on the jerseys, the tickets, the boxes, sponsorships. All these people making all kinds of money. And the players on the field get a scholarship. You can attend for free. And of course, there were little things happening on the side, but it was about time for some change. And they started throwing away the rules. This name, image, likeness thing, NIL, kind of sounds reasonable. If you're going to use a football player in your local ad, that player, his image at least, her image should be paid. How about this? If you write an autograph for somebody, you know, are we going to pretend it didn't happen? Maybe you should get paid for that as well. Making money off of your own name. But it was kind of supposed to stop with that. This NIL thing has become too big. Something called the transfer portal showed up. And we got collectives and boosters and bidding wars. And now we have crossed the line that college sports spent more than a century telling us it would never, ever, ever be crossed. The schools can pay the athletes. The schools can pay the athletes. So in 2025, participating Division I schools can distribute roughly $20 million a year directly to their athletes. $20 million every year. The starting point. So what is this stuff? What is it? What do we call these games now? And what are these teams? What is the University of Alabama? Is that a football team? Is it university? Is it a university anymore? Ohio State, Michigan, Texas, Georgia? Is it a university that happens to have a football team? Right? Or is it a professional football?

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1: On Labor Day, September 7th, very late, it feels like to me. I am not at all complaining, and 9/11, the 25th anniversary, is Friday. It's all coming back to me now. Wow. It really is. That was a very, very active time for me here in New York City. Let's see. Jennifer, how are you?
2: Good. How are you?
1: What's up?
2: So about 20 minutes ago, you were talking about an economist, or you were quoting someone and doubting whether the man was accurate with what he was saying about the economy. And I would go with your gut saying he's not accurate, because he didn't even give the name of the right economist. He said John Maynard Friedman.
1: Oh, he was doing that on purpose. He was trying to sound folksy, and, you know, he said John. I know it's John Maynard Keynes, right?
2: Yeah.
1: Yeah. No. He was doing that on purpose. He was like getting it wrong on purpose for effect. Where is that stuff? Play that one where he's joking about the steak. Would you there, Carlos? This is John Kennedy from Louisiana. Check this out. Nah. Well, let's not say we did. Anyway, he's always saying these, you know, kind of country bumpkin things, and he got that wrong on purpose. So there's that. But, yes, good catch, Jennifer. Very good catch. We know, you know. That guy, I think, actually is a Rhodes Scholar. So sometimes he plays dumb. He does this little homespunny thing. You got it? Let's hear him talk about the steak in the SUV, if you can. If you can.
3: The elections, Chris. The experts will be wrong. They always are. I will buy you a steak the size of a Ford Explorer if all the experts get it right.
1: You see what I mean? That's his game. That's what he does. You good otherwise?
2: Yeah, and I'm New York 17 and want Mike Lillard to win. So.
1: Oh, my gosh. Tell your friends. Tell your friends, right?
2: I am.
1: There you go. Okay, good stuff. I know he's not ultra MAGA, you know what I mean? But look, it's a complex district. Good luck, Jennifer, and good luck to Mike Lawler. Let's see here. Oh, we got another woman. Excuse me, nothing wrong with that. Lauren, hello.
4: Hey, Greg. Greg, Islam is not a religion. How about their control and abuse of women? What other religion would make a woman cover from head to toe?
1: Look. I know what you mean. I do, but I don't know enough about the whole thing. I know that there are Muslim people in America, and I know this is not what you want to hear. I need to know for myself. I want to get expertise. I've been to the Middle East. I bought a $4,000. I got drunk in Kuwait, Dubai, Bahrain. A lot of these places drink. The women are scantily clad. You know, it's a little bit like, I wonder, I need to know this. I need to know this for myself. Are they portrayed? I suspect, look, I'm more with you than not, but are they like talking about America as if we were all Amish people? You know what I mean? Sometimes they mock Christianity and they say all these outlandish things about Christians. And, you know, it's a little bit more nuanced than that. So, Lauren, I don't know. Do you have any firsthand information? I mean, let's face it. Did you ever sit down and read the Quran? I have not done that. Have you?
4: Well, Greg, all you have to do is take a trip to Patterson. Sharia law, there is no separation of church and state, because it's not a religion.
1: I mean, wait a second. Are they stoning women to death for fooling around on their husband? Has that happened yet? Because that's against the law. We're not going to let that happen, even in Patterson. All right?
4: Greg, look at all the mosques that are being built all over the place. The Quran...
1: I want numbers. Look, I'm going to... Give me a moment on this. Did you? I am not a defender. I am skeptical. I am Islam-nervous. I'm Islam-questioning. All right? But you have reached a bunch of conclusions that I'm not there yet, Lauren. All right? You call these facts. Well, you know, look, Sharia law, as practiced in its purity, right, I mean, sounds like it's totally anathema to everything. But if you look up, say, the Torah, right, if we were all to live like that, that would be rather undoable. I don't know. I want to know more. Is that fair, Lauren? Will you cut me a little bit of slack? I am so poised, all right? I will never let this country succumb to a theocracy. But I just need to know more, and I can't be wound up by all the usual suspects who usually haven't done the research, they haven't done the work, right? They haven't. And this guy, Mamdani, what he did the other day with that pen, sticking it to, right, a little inside joke. All right, so look, I am, I just need to know more than you stand by. Watch out, I'll be the most, but I gotta know more. And I'm not there yet, I'm not. Maybe it was post 9/11 and they kept on telling us, oh, don't worry, oh, it's a peaceful religion. Well, I'm questioning and I'm investigating.
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6: I'm Ken Rhodes in Gaithersburg, Maryland. Hundreds lined the streets on this Labor Day, reminding the world it is a day to remember the hardworking men and women who make the U.S. great. So was the case in hundreds of cities, large and small, throughout the country. The National Transportation Safety Board expected to hold a news conference later this afternoon regarding yesterday's cargo jet crash at Miami International Airport. 5 people died and 5 more were injured after an Amazon cargo plane crashed there on Sunday, closing down the airport for hours. News Nation's Mills Hayes.
7: It actually left the airport and went over a public road and crashed into a parking lot. 5 people were killed tragically in this crash. 5 others injured, 3 in critical condition at this point. The co-pilot and the pilot had to be extracted from the cockpit. They were trapped inside there, and we don't know yet what their condition is.
6: Flight 7598, a Boeing 767-300 being operated by 21 Air for Amazon Air Cargo, departed San Juan, Puerto Rico earlier in the day, then overran the runway after landing at MIA just before 2 p.m. The NTSB and FAA will investigate the crash. The trial in a case brought by the state of New Mexico against Meta over the company's alleged mishandling of the personal data of 350,000 New Mexicans begins tomorrow. Tech reporter Larry Maggott.
8: After winning a $942 million judgment against Meta over harms to children, New Mexico is taking the company back to court in a separate privacy case, alleging that data from some 350,000 New Mexicans was improperly shared with Cambridge Analytica and used to target voters.
6: The lawsuit accuses Facebook of deliberately amplifying harmful content rooted in misinformation and pushing it to users, including users who participated in the January 6, 2021 Capitol riot. Trump administration marking Labor Day by honoring American workers. Here's Stacey Lynn.
9: On social media, the White House called workers the backbone of our nation and credited them with driving the country's prosperity. The administration says American workers deserve a government that fights for them and says they are delivering.
10: After so many years of politicians who sold out the working men and women of our country, we finally have a president who puts American workers first.
9: And Acting Labor Secretary Keith Sonderling told Newsmax,
11: today we take a time to pause and reflect and look at all that American workers have accomplished over the last 250 years.
9: Stacey Lynn, Worldwide News Network, Washington.
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6: New York City cops are looking for a suspect in connection to 3 stabbings early this morning as folks were gathering for the Juve Festival in Crown Heights, Brooklyn. A 32-year-old man is in critical condition while 2 other men are stable. All 3 were hospitalized. The annual Labor Day Juve Festival and West Indian American Day Parade have been plagued by violence for years, with the NYPD setting up checkpoints, drones, and floodlights in a bid to stop that kind of behavior. In New Jersey, progress is being made after a massive fire and tractor-trailer overturned on Interstate 80 this morning in Morris County, snarling traffic. It's unknown if there are any injuries. A Harlem museum that celebrates black culture is getting a sizable gift from one of the biggest stars around. Beyoncé has given a $2 million gift to Studio Museum. The singer says she's always loved how the museum has introduced her to the up-and-coming black artists they've encountered, and she's thrilled to make the donation to help the museum and artists. Just ahead of next week's season opener, the Giants have agreed to a pair of contract extensions with key veterans on their roster.
12: Starting left guard John Runyon was considered a potential cut candidate at times during the offseason, but he solidified his starting position during training camp and has inked a two-year extension worth $22 million with $21.5 million guaranteed. At the same time, backup quarterback Jameis Winston has signed a two-year $13 million extension, so he'll remain as the Big Blue backup for the next couple of seasons. Winston and Runyon under contract as members of the Giants through the 2028 season. James Flippin for 77 WABC News.
6: Mostly sunny skies expected for the rest of the day with a high of 79. Clear skies at night with an overnight low of 64. I'm Ken Rhodes for 77 WABC News.
0: If you missed Sid and Friends in the Morning, here's what you missed.
13: You voted for this guy, you got what you deserve. I get those on my accounts every day in big numbers. First of all, again, I'm talking to a computer, a bot, but I didn't vote for this guy. And they try to say that like 40% of Jews, that's not right. That is way overblown. I mean, look, if one Jew voted for this guy, that's way too many. You should be ashamed of yourself and honestly convert. Any Jew that voted for Brad Lander, this piece of garbage lowlife, any Jew that voted for Mamdani should just convert. Do us all a favor, the real Jews, and leave, okay? But they tend to exaggerate that number, no? I think you know that.
14: Yeah.
13: Maybe it's like 20%, which again is still way too high, but I don't know. I'm at a loss for words. And I'm a radio guy. I'm at a loss for words. How could anybody in this city who's not Muslim or radical Islam or defend this guy? How? He has now found a way in less than 6 months, forgetting about the economic damage that he's already doing to this city. Freezing rents. You know what that's going to do? That's going to destroy buildings all over town. Making people like Ken Griffin spend money in Miami. Taxing. That nonsense budget where he got bailed out by the governor that doesn't give one penny to the cops. Or, God forbid, add a fifth firefighter. Forgetting about all that. He has found a way in less than 6 months to say something nasty about just about every ethnic group in the city.
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1: Very interesting that basically all of our presidents have come from just a handful of colleges in the country. They almost all come from the Ivy League. There are some exceptions, but quite frankly, not enough. Even my favorite, President Trump, UPenn, that is an Ivy League school. Joe is a major exception. Barack Obama, Columbia, Harvard. George W. Bush, Yale, Harvard. Bill Clinton, let's see here, Yale Law School, George H.W. Bush, Yale, and I guess Yale. Eureka College for Ronald Reagan. It doesn't matter, really. It doesn't. Some of the best presidents did not even go to college. George Washington, for instance. Let's see. And it goes down the line like this. Jimmy Carter, Naval Academy, good school. Yale Law School for Gerald Ford. Richard Nixon could not get into one of the fancier schools. Actually, he got into Harvard, but he didn't have enough money to make his way through Harvard. You know where Lyndon Johnson went? Southwest Texas State Teachers College. And they gave him such a hard time, those Kennedy types, right? Because they all went to Harvard and Yale and Princeton and the rest. Eisenhower, Truman, he barely went to college. FDR, Columbia, Harvard. It kind of goes on like this. And but this Skull and Bones. You ever hear of Skull and Bones, this crazy little secret society they got going there in Yale? The elite of the elite joined Skull and Bones, like was some sort of Dracula cult, and they have all these little secrets, and it's very, very off-putting. And the more I learn about 9/11, as we're coming up on 9/11, oh, and we're also coming up on the 1 year anniversary of Charlie Kirk's death. They killed Charlie Kirk right in the middle of truth, delivering all that truth. And the people who cheered and applauded, I'll never forget. Some of it will give me nightmares. Still to this day, University of Texas at Austin. When did that place go so crazy and woke? Woman after woman, dude after dude saying, yeah, that's a good thing. Oh, yeah, Charlie was all about hate and he was a racist. He was the opposite. He was love. He's about the best person ever. One of the best people ever. That's going to be a tough one. And why is it that every time somebody sneezes in that courtroom, we have a big thing about it? I don't think we should have a big thing about it. All right. I didn't do this since a couple of hours ago. I want to play it again for you. Zoran Mamdani is, I believe, a communist. I believe he's anti-American. I know he's a terrorist sympathizer. And you're going to see him a lot this 9/11 week, right? He's going to be there, even though the families don't want him. He's going to be there at Ground Zero. You know, I'm the first person to say Ground Zero about Ground Zero. Interesting little factoid, but it's true. Ground Zero is a military term. It's been around for decades. Been around since at least World War II. But I said it when I was at the World Trade Center that day. I was trying to describe where I was. I'm just like, I'm in the middle of this thing. I'm in Ground Zero. I'm like right here at Church and Cortland Street. I'm at the World Trade Center. And with that, World Trade Center 7 came down. It was a low roar. A low roar. It wasn't any explosion, but it was a low roar. Here is Zoran Mamdani doing something you may have heard about, but you haven't heard all of the details. He gave a pen, a ceremonial pen, designating 9/11 a day of city service, right? They're going to commemorate the day. Apparently, there was nothing on the books that honored or commemorated September 11th. Okay, so he's done that. But the way he does it is, what's the word? Creepy as hell. Creepy as F-U something or other. There's something wrong with this moment. Now, you may have heard that he gave the pen to his terrorist-supporting or terrorist-sympathizing lawyer, Ramzi Qassem. Ramzi Youssef or Ramzi Qassem? And he thinks he's doing it all slyly, but some other things happen there that tell me that this man is playing a great big joke on all of us, especially, quite frankly, especially the Jews who voted for him. I do believe that this guy is an anti-Semite, very, very bad. And the way he has carried himself and showing up outside of Schumer's house, yelling and screaming about genocide before there was even a counterattack, all of these little gimmicks that he uses to stifle his opposition and to make his supporters swoon. Now, listen carefully to what goes on here. It's very, very, very strange. Ceremony in City Hall. He's signing paperwork to make 9/11 a day and to review the city's continuity plan in case of a disaster. Cut 21.
14: Good afternoon, everyone, and welcome to City Hall. I want to acknowledge leaders throughout our administration that are standing here alongside me. We have our FDNY Commissioner Lillian Bonsignor. We have our FDNY Chief of Department John Esposito. We have our NYPD Commissioner Jessica Tisch, our NYSEM Commissioner Christina Farrell, our NYSEM First Deputy Commissioner Ben Krakauer, our OTI Commissioner Lisa Galopter, our DCAS Commissioner Yume Kitase. We have our Budget Director Sharif Suleiman. We have our NYC Chief Service Officer Laura Rog and our Chief Counsel Ramzi Qassem. 1 week from today, New York City will come together to remember the horrific act of terror that occurred in our city 25 years ago, the thousands that were stolen from us that day and in the years since, and the uncommon courage that countless New Yorkers showed in the aftermath. Over the past weeks, I've had the immense honor of meeting with construction workers who spent months clearing rubble and removing steel, teachers at schools like Stuyvesant near Ground Zero, whose students continue to contend with 9/11 related medical issues, and city workers who made enormous unseen contributions. and I have visited firehouses where the names of those fallen still line the walls, where the sons entered a life of public service to pay homage to fathers who were killed on that day, and where eternal flames are never allowed to go out. 25 years may have passed.
1: Stop.
14: But for the...
1: You notice anything? Do you think that's all? It kind of sounds fine, right? It sounds fine. Okay. Construction workers, teachers, ordinary New Yorkers, strangers. He's going to get to the strangers. He does mention that he visited firehouses. He doesn't say FDNY. He doesn't say NYPD. Teachers, like the teacher at Stuyvesant High School. They evacuated. Good for them. They were supposed to. I don't... 23 cops died that day, 37 Port Authority, 3 court officers. What in the hell's going on here? Keep going.
14: Families who still grieve someone who never came home or who got sick from the toxic air in the years after. The grief remains fresh. The absence remains inescapable. The pain endures. Every New Yorker knows the words "never forget" and the meaning they carry. It is an obligation to remember those we lost, to live lives that aspire to their selflessness and compassion, and to build a city that they would be proud of. I am proud to be here today as we deepen that commitment by signing 2 executive orders that honor the sacrifice and the heroism of so many that day. The first executive order establishes an annual day of remembrance and service on September 11th, this year and every year that follows. On September 11th, 2001, we saw ordinary New Yorkers display an extraordinary level of courage. But most of all, we saw strangers who took the clothes off their back and gave them to New Yorkers who were injured and covered in dust. People who cooked meals or bought supplies and carried them down to the pile, just trying to help in any way that they could. We saw the lines of to donate blood that went around the block. The people who lent their services, their tools, their time, their sweat, and never sent a bill. If 9/11 was the darkest day in our city's history, then the few glimpses of light came from New Yorkers doing everything they could to help. We will mark this day with the same service towards one another.
1: Stop. You notice anything? Again, strangers, people showing up, right? Donating blood, generic city workers. What is that exactly? Why isn't he talking about the cops? What is this guy's beef with the cops? You know, he equates cops in New York City with the Israeli Defense Forces. And he wants the Israeli Defense Forces locked up because they committed war crimes. Does he think the NYPD has committed war crimes? Donating blood, ordinary New Yorkers, jackets, soot, teachers, construction workers. What about the cops, the NYPD? Apparently, there's a Jewish connection that makes Zoran Mamdani uncomfortable. Yes, very much so. He has equated them with the IDF, and they are to be defied, defunded. Keep going.
14: While there are official observations at the federal and state levels, there is no similar designation here in New York City. That changes today. This executive order will coordinate an annual citywide day of service and remembrance to honor the victims, first responders, survivors, city workers, and the families impacted by this tragedy. And it will encourage city agencies to observe the day with moments of silence, memorial ceremonies, and other displays of remembrance. I'm also proud to be signing a second executive order updating our city's operational continuity and agency preparedness policies. September 11th was a day without any precedent, a day that demanded city agencies and first responders devise solutions to impossible challenges in the moment. And while our city has taken great steps to increase security measures and prevent any future terror threats, we know that as the greatest city in the world, we will always remain a target. The original continuity of operation policies are nearly 20 years old and in long need of an update. This executive order will establish a new task force to coordinate decision-making across agencies and provide modern expertise and oversight. It will also modernize the city's existing continuity framework to ensure we are prepared to respond to the threats that our city faces today.
1: And who?
14: This is a core plan, a core part of our plan to protect and prepare for risks to come. And it will be led by the deputy mayor for operations and supported by the commissioners of NYSEM, DCAS, and OTI.
1: Stop. NYSEM, DCAS, and OTI, and the deputy mayor for operations. What about the cops? You're going to have a plan for what the hell you're going to do the next time there's an emergency that threatens the government and you ain't involving the cops? DCAS, which is, I think, computers. DTI, which I think is financing. And the other thing, who cares? And you know who cares? The police commissioner who's standing right there and her eyes pop out of her head. It really is something to behold. There's something up here. If she has a shred of self-respect, she will turn her back on this administration and get the hell out. Because if she doesn't, well, it's almost like she's in on it. And so, or she can at least call it out. You know, it's important. It's important to call things out. For instance, this University of California professor, University of California, Santa Barbara, at the Marxism conference. Did you attend? Go ahead, my friend, please. Professor Butch Ware.
14: These two executive orders hold a shared message. Let it be this. When we say,
1: no,
14: never
1: that
14: forget,
1: ain't my friend Butch Ware. What the hell happened to Butch? Well, don't worry about it. Don't worry about it. It's Labor Day, right? You shouldn't even be working. Let's go ahead and turn that around for next time. It's okay. 800-848-9222. 800-848-9222. This man is essentially threatening civil war in the streets, right? Civil war to take down the government. I believe in the Second Amendment to protect us from the government if need be. We're not there yet, but it could happen someday. And actually, before we go to the break, actually, we're almost out of time. Butch Ware. I wonder if he's related to Brett. After the break.
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16: A new study at J.A. May Cardiology found that patients with atrial fibrillation can monitor their heart rhythm at home by using a smartphone before treatment. Researchers at the Karolinska Institute say the approach reduced last-minute procedure cancellations by nearly 95%. I'm Yana Derulis for the Worldwide News Network, New York.
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18: 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This Prostate Cancer Awareness Month, make your health a priority. 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That's why talking with your doctor about screening is so important. 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
19: KT, former Deputy National Security Advisor under President Trump. Did you see this, KT? It's interesting because the president, originally President Trump talked about this 20% toll. And then he said, no, I'm not going to do that. I'm going to do what he calls a reimbursement fee with trade and investment deals, he says, that the Gulf states are going to make into the United States. In other words, they'll contribute to America. But it's an interesting idea. What do you make of that, and how does that work? What, they're going to, what, build a plant somewhere or do something?
20: Yeah, so in the very beginning of the first term, President Trump, you know, we have this understanding that we would keep the strait open, we would protect the countries, the Gulf Arab countries, we would protect Israel, and he kept saying, we're getting nothing for it. Why don't they pay us? For these are really rich countries. Why should we pay to defend them? to protect them.
3: Now, what does it cost, KT, a month or a week to have one aircraft carrier and its accompanying destroyers?
20: Well, look, John, the aircraft carriers are going to be someplace. So if they're not in that region, they're in another part of the world. So they're already going to be afloat. But, you know, it's a $1 trillion defense budget. You figure out what's the percentage of that that puts forward basing in the region that has the armada there for an extended period of time. It's probably, we're talking hundreds of millions of dollars. So what does that mean to the countries, the wealthy countries in the Gulf? President Trump has finally gotten what he really wanted in the first place, was he wanted the Gulf Arabs to pay for us to defend you. And that's exactly what he's gotten. I never thought that 20% toll thing, that didn't make any sense to me when he announced it yesterday on Truth Social. What does make a lot of sense is Trump getting those Gulf Arab countries to pay for the defense, to pay us to help defend themselves. Now, are they going to, you know, donate it to the U.S. Treasury? No. They're going to invest in America, and that's what's even more significant. It ties our economies closer together. It's prosperous for both of us. It's a win-win. And we're now going to see, my guess is we're going to see an additional $500 billion of investment, as Rita said. Are they going to build factories? You bet they are. They're going to build tech stuff, and we're going to invest in them as well. We'll build American tech in their country. But again, this is the Abraham Accords on steroids. We are now going to, as President Trump said when he went to Saudi Arabia the second time, we're going to trade technology for terrorism. And we're going to trade consumption and consumerism and trade for terror and chaos. And so this is the Trump doctrine, right? We'll defend you, but we want to have an economic relationship with you, which far outlasts any
0: Cosby.
20: Temporary arrangement
0: You're
20: that you might have. Have with another country.
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4: On this Labor Day, Long Island Railroad trains are operating on a weekend schedule, and then be advised that the Montauk branch is facing some delays right now due to earlier equipment trouble. And along Route 27, east and westbound, you're moving well. There is a little pocket of traffic in Watermill near Lockwood Avenue. And I'm James Flippin for WLIR.
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5: Rescuers in Nepal spent today searching for more than 100 hydropower workers feared trapped in tunnels days after four miracle rescues from the wreckage of catastrophic floods that destroyed communities along the Himalayan border with China. Locals can't believe the devastation.
6: The devastating floods caused a huge loss of lives and property. We are going through an unimaginable tragedy. Many people have lost their lives. Many have been injured.
5: The rescues have offered a glimmer of hope as Nepal marked the 13th day after the disaster, traditionally the final day of mourning in Hindu rites for the hundreds killed in the floods. At the movies, the Labor Day weekend champ has a familiar hero.
7: Something bad was going to happen, and the only way to stop it was to make everyone forget about me. Because I'm not just Peter Parker. I'm Spider-Man.
5: Spider-Man Brand New Day expected to capture the top spot for a sixth consecutive weekend.
2: If you missed Katz and Cosby, here's what you missed.
8: Today in the White House, John, he was going on and on and on. He's like, I am done with them. I am fed up. He started the naval blockade.
9: You know, he's right. Everybody says it. Whatever Iran says, you can't believe anything.
8: Yes, he said a bunch of liars. He called them a bunch of liars, a bunch of scum. And John, he set up the blockade just about an hour ago on the Strait of Hormuz. And guess what that means? Ka-ching, ka-ching, ka-ching. You understand better than anybody. It basically blocks Iran. He was going on and on and on. He's like, I am done with them. I am fed up. He started the naval blockade.
9: You know, he's right. Everybody says it. Whatever Iran says, you can't believe anything.
8: Yes, he said a bunch of liars. He called them a bunch of liars, a bunch of scum. And John, he set up the blockade just about an hour ago on the Strait of Hormuz. And guess what that means?

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1: Oh boy, I may have to go out to Patchogue and see Ben Benkis. He's a comedian. He's very politically incorrect. He's quite the character. I like him. Obviously, not every... what the hell? All right, here we go. Is it offensive? Of course it is. All right? But that's what comedians do. All right? They offend. They challenge. They provoke. They make you think. They make you laugh. All right, here we go. Ben Benkis, B-A-N-K-A-S. Are you ready? Are you ready, Carlos? Here we go. My new favorite comedian, maybe.
2: When women get into politics, they kind of start fixing things that don't really need to be fixed. You know, like the rule that now every level of government, they got to have the sign language interpreter. And that was women going, what about the people who go? So now your tax dollars are going to, you know, city council meetings. They got to have one lesbian there doing the Macarena. And... And who's that for? Oh, it's for deaf people. Okay, well, are deaf people that into politics that they need to know what's going on at every level of government? I've never had a deaf person come up to me and go, did you see the speech you did? No, what were they talking about? Oh, they were talking about Iran.
1: All right. I will leave it there. All right, I know it's not sensitive, but I mean, come on, right? Come on. Larry, yes, sir.
3: That comedian, I think, was imitating Joan Rivers. But anyway, it's just an aside.
1: Wait a second. No, I know what you're talking about. And that's when she was heckled, right? Right?
3: Like the Academy Awards. She imitated...
1: No,
3: like,
1: she's not... I mean, Ben Benkis is not the only one in the world to have imitated a deaf person, right? Yes, I'm sure it's been done before. But I don't think he's ripping off Joan Rivers. Although Joan Rivers was great. Oh man, she was great. She was a friend, actually. She was a friend. So was his daughter Melissa, although I never hear from her anymore. So what's up?
3: All right. So listen, I want to tell you what I've been experiencing. And it's related to what you just said. In Brooklyn, there have been tons of Muslims over the past few weeks crowding into Brooklyn, clogging up the buses like the B-68 that goes up Coney Island Avenue with baby carriages. And I believe they're all coming here because they think there's strength in numbers. And Tom Homan has come to New York City, and they're afraid, basically. And I think that they're not doing anything to them because of the relationship with Qatar and Saudi Arabia and countries like that.
1: Wait. Just hold on a second. All right. Now, Tom Homan, you know, with the baby carriage presence in the bus, like, it's okay to be Muslim and ride the bus with a baby carriage. What I'm interested in and what Tom Homan would be interested in is their immigration status. Do you know from watching them on the bus?
3: So many of them have come of late. It's hard to believe that they're legal. I mean, it's common sense.
1: All right. I mean, you're kind of leaping at some things here. I mean, you're kind of like, okay, you're kind of, you know, this is not the first time. There have been a lot of Muslims in New York for a long time, by the way. So, all right. So, you think that Tom Homan is not going after the illegal Muslims because of Qatar and our relationships with some of these countries in the Middle East? Is that what you're saying?
3: That is a possibility, but I think it's also because they're over focusing on criminals and they're not realizing that, first of all, it's illegal to bring baby carriages on the bus. They're crowding out the.
1: Well, I mean, that's not for Tom. That's not for Tom Homan. All right. I mean, you know what? You know who brought a baby carriage on the bus? Me. I brought baby carriages on the bus. I never knew that was illegal, by the way. Is it really illegal? But I've done that. I personally have done that. Greg Kelly, born in North Shore Hospital in Manhasset. All right. 26 miles that way. My wife has done it as well. Granted, she's a foreigner. Maybe she's the one who turned me on to it. She's from Australia, but she's here legally. As a citizen. She was a citizen before I met her. Look, man, I think we got to get our ducks in a row here and figure out what the hell we're talking about. And I don't know. People say, well, these Muslims, all right, I have to be a bit more, you know, I feel like it's a little bit reckless, a little bit overbroad. And granted, I am very, very vigilant right now. I do not want our culture slipping away. I do not want, to wake up one day and, oh my gosh, the Constitution has been rearranged. But Larry, I'm just a little bit skeptical. I mean, you're not talking specifics, and you're making assumptions, and you're making, you know, and oh, it's possible, and this and that. I need to know more, and I think you do too. I think my audience does. I'm with you, but I'm not with you, Larry. I hope that makes sense. You good otherwise?
3: Well, no. Listen, it happened suddenly, so there's something up.
1: Oh my God, the baby carriages. Tom Holman can't do anything about the baby carriages. All right. All right. I want to know more. I'm on it. I am on it, actually. Yes, Mike.
4: Hello, Greg.
1: Hello.
4: Greg, can you hear me?
1: Yes, sir.
4: The cargo plane, was it fully loaded or empty?
1: The who? What? What?
4: In Miami, the plane crash.
1: Well, that's a good question. It was coming from Puerto Rico, which is not very far away. That's not a long flight. Which, by the way, intrigued me right off the bat. You know, it just, I don't know. Yeah, if it were fully loaded, that would be a hard plane to stop. But it wouldn't be fully loaded, right? They would light load and that kind of thing, and they would adjust fuel. I'm sure it was appropriately configured for landing. It was appropriately weighted, in other words. They didn't have too much, they didn't have too little. Look, this is clearly a pilot error situation, all right? That's what I'm thinking. I don't think it had anything to do with the load. But you got to be very careful when you load these things. Not only can you not have too much, but you got to have it in the right spot. Did you hear anything about that, Mike?
4: No, but high-paid football players in college.
1: Oh, yeah, I know. We'll get to that tomorrow. I got to take Jean here real quick. Hi, Jean. Is she there?
5: Yes.
1: Hi, go ahead.
5: Hello?
1: Yes, hello. You're on the radio.
5: Yeah, hi, Greg. Early in the show, you were playing a song by your friend Jerry Ryan.
1: Yes.
5: And I had to close my eyes, and I had tears in it because the lyrics were so meaningful. I don't know how old your friend is, but it was just like he knew people that were there. And I actually was down in Manhattan, and I remember that day so well. I went to do the voting for the mayor, and I had taken the day off. And then I planned to go up to Rhode Island, and I saw the towers with the lights on at 6 o'clock. And then when I was coming out again, I saw that the towers were on fire.
1: Hey, Gene, the name of the song is United We Stood. United We Stood. You can find it online, and thank you.
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7: I'm Ken Rhodes. Boston's Labor Day parade this morning was more of a rally to celebrate workers and union solidarity. The parade through the Back Bay was designed to include more union members and their families. The labor union reported having over 100,000 union workers in the Boston area. Federal officials looking into what caused an Amazon cargo plane crash in Miami yesterday. Here's Stacey Lynn.
8: The NTSB is now on the scene in Miami investigating. They'll look at the plane's speed, braking system, maintenance history, and weather conditions at the time of the crash.
9: The NTSB, usually within a week, they'll do a preliminary statement on the incident.
8: Retired air traffic controller Dave Riley.
9: And they will provide zero conclusions. They'll just provide facts of what is known, which may or may not provide some clarity. and it usually takes about 12 months for the final report.
8: The Boeing 767 operated by 21 Air was landing Sunday after a flight from San Juan when it ran off the runway. Five people were killed. Stacy Lynn, Worldwide News Network, Washington.
7: There's reason to be optimistic that weekend meetings between American representatives and Russian and Ukrainian leaders may lead to peace in the conflict between the two countries. News Nation's Robert Sherman.
10: On the one hand, Special Envoy Steve Witkoff, Jared Kushner going to Russia to meet with the Russian leadership. We've seen that happen a few times. But the next day, going to Kyiv, meeting with Ukrainian President Volodymyr Zelensky. We've been hearing from our sources in Kyiv asking the question, why has it taken this long in order for the American negotiating team to go to Kyiv, to go to Ukraine? Well, finally, you have this moment here going directly from Moscow to Kyiv. So this is significant. All sides are optimistic, but as we've seen here, peace has proven to be elusive in this conflict.
7: The White House says in Moscow, the U.S. envoys discussed substantive plans which will be announced in the coming weeks, and the Kremlin said the Americans had, quote, put forward a number of ideas on possible routes to a settlement. Today is Labor Day, and most Americans are enjoying time off with families. News Nation's Jared Dean.
11: The folks over at the Denver airport forecasting more than 368,000 people in total to be traveling through the airport over the long weekend. And today and, of course, Friday, the two busiest days. And today, more than 87,000 people are expected to go through security, and tens of thousands more are expected to come home here to Colorado as well.
7: Folks headed home later today to return to work tomorrow being urged to expect significant delays, so give yourselves lots of extra travel time. Again, over 368,000 people expected to be traveling through Denver International Airport alone. This is the Worldwide News Network. New York Attorney General Tish James announced that she's investigating last week's stabbing and shooting in Times Square, but her inquiry will focus on the police who responded and shot dead a mentally ill woman. The New York City woman who was shot had already knifed a man and fatally stabbed 32-year-old Aaron Piacenti of New Jersey, who had just returned to work following maternity leave. It is standard practice for the Attorney General's office in New York to investigate any time police shoot a suspect, but the announcement did not sit well with Sarita Comitoretti, an attorney who's challenging James for AG. James is the Democratic nominee, while Comitoretti is running as a Republican and has been endorsed by President Trump. Attorney General James and President Trump are noted political enemies. The West Indian American Day Parade is marching through Brooklyn today, but unfortunately, the overnight Juve Festival turned violent. Three people were stabbed, leaving one victim critical. The Juve portion of the Labor Day festivities has been plagued by violence for years, leading to a stepped-up NYPD response. That said, for many, the entire day is a chance to celebrate Caribbean cultures, music, and food.
12: This parade is everything for me because this is the one day that I feel like I finally fit in. I'm Black American. I'm also Caribbean. Everything's here. It's in Brooklyn, New York.
7: A New York City firefighter has died of World Trade Center-related illness just days before the 25th anniversary of the 9/11 terror attacks. Retired FDNY Lieutenant Gerald Riley of Ladder 22 died last Thursday. The Uniformed Firefighters Association says Riley, a devoted husband, father, and grandfather, showed unwavering dedication during rescue and recovery operations at Ground Zero, died at the age of 75. The Never Forget Project notes that 343 firefighters were killed on 9/11. Over 100 have died of World Trade Center-related injuries or illness, and thousands more have been sickened. I'm Ken Rhodes.
0: If you missed Greg Kelly, here's what you missed.
13: I wonder what it's like being a Supreme Court justice right now. It's probably not as bad as it was under Joe Biden for the conservatives because they wanted them dead. Right now, if there's a vacancy on the Supreme Court, guess who fills it? President Trump. That would mean He would have had four nominees. Now, granted, Amy Coney Barrett has been a disaster. Seduced by the swamp and maybe scared? Scared by the swamp. Now, she told a story at a public forum. This is Justice Amy Coney Barrett, the one who gave Trump a really nasty look at that State of the Union, the one who defied him on the birthright citizenship and the cargo and the embargo and the tariff and all that stuff. Now, why did she do that? Did she do that because of the merits? Did she do that because all of her friends tell her that Donald Trump is a monster? Did she do it because she's scared? And it very well could be that she's scared. There's a reason why we have federal laws that say you can't harass Supreme Court justices where they live. You can't do that to judges and the rest. You can't, but they let it happen. Pretty intense story, actually. So there's a lot of concern about security. Now, Amy Coney Barrett, you know, she has a whole bunch of kids, some of them adopted. I find her impressive. Also disappointing. I think she caved. The whole thing about MAGA is it's beautiful. It's pure. It makes sense. We're not full of hate. We don't tolerate hatred. We don't. That's not who we are. In a weird way, we're kind of apolitical. You know, I'm not the most political person in the world. I'm not going to go arm in arm with you about the Pacific Trans Trade Agreement. I don't, you know, this stuff matters, but you know, we can have these debates. I don't think we debate whether or not children should be sexualized or whether or not we have a border.
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6: Fear not, Dolly Parton fans. Even though Dolly is gone, there's still plenty to look forward to. A fully recorded song titled My Place in History will be released on her 100th birthday in January 2046. But if you don't want to wait that long, the Dolly Parton musical hits the stage on Broadway January 19th. And Tennessee Governor Bill Lee has announced plans to rename Nashville International Airport after the late great icon.
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7: 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That merger included the decision to immediately arrange a new world championship game between that upcoming season's NFL and AFL champions. That game would eventually be dubbed the Super Bowl, bordering on an addiction that cuts through every demographic. And that's history.
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8: An investigation underway after a Long Island car dealership was burglarized for the second time this summer.
9: Thieves allegedly crashed through the Nissan dealership in Medford, totaling at least two vehicles, including a BMW, to clear their path so they could drive off with a 2023 Dodge Charger. Kevin Bouchard works at the dealership.
10: This is the second time in a month we've been robbed. And it's not just us. It's three or four other dealerships on this strip of 112. It's something that just keeps happening.
9: Surveillance video from last month's robbery shows two people taking off in a pickup truck. Aside from damaged cars, the dealership's cleaning up extensive damage. In New York, I'm Natalie Migliori.
8: A Long Island high school teacher under arrest, accused of stalking a former student, one he allegedly slept with while she was a student.
11: Right now, John Kennedy is charged with only stalking. The 18-year-old student spotted the 53-year-old art teacher at Bayshore High School tailing her Thursday morning. He'd been seen driving by her house the past couple of weeks, and she called police. They arrested Kennedy at his home in St. James Thursday afternoon and at some point learned of the sexual relationship between the two last year when the girl was a 17-year-old senior. Police are now asking other potential victims of Kennedy's to come forward. In New York, I'm Andrew Whitman.
8: If you're a race fan, you'll understand that the chase is on.
12: The NASCAR Cup Series postseason kicks off at Darlington Raceway in South Carolina with the Cookout Southern 500 on Sunday. Denny Hamlin, Ryan Blaney, and Tyler Reddick are among the 16 drivers vying for the championship. Ryan Preece claimed the last spot following his victory at Daytona last weekend. Kyle Larson will be looking to defend his title after winning it all last year. A total of 10 races will determine the champ. I'm Tammy Trujillo.
8: 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I'm Noam Layton.
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1: And to the phones we go, Gracie in Rockland County, line 5. Gracie, what's on your mind?
2: Hi, what's on my mind? 2 things, but the first one, is there still a competition among the you guys of the WABC to see who gets the most pledges or no more? Nobody's been talking about it.
1: You mean for the upcoming walk in which it wasn't really a competition thing, even though I won the last 3 years. Did you hear that, Gracie? It really wasn't a competition thing, even though I won the last 3 years. It's more about the cause and doing great things. I think they took the competition element out of it by focusing on just the total product rather than individuals. And what was your second point?
2: But the point is, I wait till now to send my yearly donation in to make sure it's in your name. Now, that's number one. Number
1: two, thank you,
2: tell
1: Gracie.
2: Me it
1: thank
2: isn't
1: you.
2: So that Texas might go blue, because I'll go crazy. But don't laugh. Maybe in 2 years, if I'm still here, I might be going to Austin, Texas, because my son, the California guy, the business went from San Francisco to Austin, but he didn't leave California, but the business and everything went there. But now he says they can't take it anymore. He's convinced the wife to go. So I might be going to Texas, so I'll have to get a gun and a holster and a hat
1: boy.
2: And boots.
1: Oh, boy. Well, I'll follow behind you with the boots and the hat and maybe even the gun. I'm not really a gun person. But I don't know if it's the changing demographics in Texas, but Tallarico, I believe that's his name, this guy might actually win, the Democrat. That's why, and Trump won by, I think, 14 points here in Texas. This is why the president is all hands on deck. He's bringing the entire team in. It's going to be very interesting, Gracie. Thank you for the great call. This all kicks off on Wednesday and Thursday. I'm here. Sid's here. We have got you covered.
0: 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We sat down for an informative interview with Anthony Scaramucci.
3: Okay, this is what the older people did to you. It's a generational theft, and this is where you're heading. But I'll make a prediction. If you don't mind, I'll make a prediction on the show that, you know, Bitcoin's going to 10x from here over the next 15 years, because more and more people, as these younger people get older, they're going to be like, okay, wait a minute. I want to store my savings. I want to store my value in a finite asset. If an asteroid lands here, Elon Musk plucks one using SpaceX and plucks one from the belt and drops it here, you could drop $10 trillion worth of gold here on this earth, and then all of a sudden gold becomes less scarce than it actually once was. You can't really find Bitcoin on an asteroid somewhere. You know, this is a very unique, very special asset.
0: To learn more, join the community and subscribe. 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That's CryptoBell.live. 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
4: On this Labor Day afternoon, traffic is bunching up along Route 27 West in Bridgehampton, right near North Main Street. You've got a pocket of traffic. In Southampton, along Route 27 West, you've got that typical pocket of traffic near Henry Road. Long Island Railroad's Montauk branch has some delays due to equipment trouble, and you're running on a weekend schedule. I'm James Flippin for WLIR.
0: Have you ever wondered why there's so much cancer on Long Island? 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
5: Members of the GOP are descending on Texas this week. News Nation's Hannah Brandt.
6: Of course, he's not actually on the ballot, but he's very much a part of these races. And the president says Republicans, in his view, have a good record to run on. He's, in fact, promising to hit the road to campaign for them himself in an election cycle where voters say the economy is their number one issue. That's something we're really seeing Republicans focus on. They're emphasizing their big tax cuts, their efforts to lower drug prices, and the recent White House deals to boost investment in the United States.
5: GOP strategists are hoping the gathering will help motivate Republican voters for the midterm elections. As millions start heading home after Labor Day, the price of the pump, almost a dollar more per gallon than last year right now. At $4.14 a gallon, AAA says the price is far above the Labor Day weekend record of $3.82 back in 2012. Ken Rhodes, Worldwide News Network, New York.
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8: 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Quote, History of the World, Part 1. 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

0: So I'm feeling better. Thanks for asking, folks. It's too much information. The right side of my backside was killing me. And I woke up, oh my God. So I can't be a SWAT officer. I can't do that stuff. In my mind, I guess mind over matter, I can do SWAT. I can get on an NFL football field and do at least two or three plays. I don't think so. After the fall that I took yesterday, old man Carter, we see all your telephone calls. I never thought I would say something like that. Let's start with, let's start with Patricia, line two in Brooklyn. Patricia, what's on your mind?
1: Oh, dear Dominic, we had, during 9/11, we had the governor and the mayor asking us to go to St. Patrick's for funerals.

0: I can't tell you how many I went to. I walked. There were no trains. I lived in Astoria. I did it. I did it. I did it. These were Americans. We were devastated here. I wasn't giving up. I would do anything. I drank bags of ice. By the time I got down to World Trade Center, it's all water. I think this is outrageous. This disgusting. Do I call him a mayor? I don't know what to. When you're not invited, don't go. Do you have any self-respect? Not you, this mayor. Don't you have any self-respect? We don't want you there. It's a distraction. This is a time where America came together at one time. Don't take this away from us.
1: But Patricia, thank you for what you did during the funerals. I remember them well. Giuliani was pouncing around, going around 9-10 funerals a day. I don't know how he did it at the time. But Patricia, don't you get it? Mamdani, this is the ultimate middle finger. He's telling us, all of you, what he's really saying is, little people, it doesn't matter what you want. I'm going to do what I think is best because I'm the mayor and you're not. You don't see that, Patricia?
0: But how I want to end this conversation is people like you that make me feel whole again. It's you, Dominic, not these lunatics, not these disgusting politicians.
1: But Patricia,
0: make me feel like I will never give up. And by the way,
1: don't give up. But Patricia,
0: I have terminal cancer. I have terminal cancer because I lived in the South Street, in South Street Seaport, right after. I have terminal cancer. Hello.
1: I'm sorry to hear that.
0: I'm resigned to it. It is what it is. But it's people like you that make us feel human again. It's you, Dominic.
1: Well, thank you, Patricia. But now the only issue I have with you is, why didn't you tell me that I can't be a SWAT officer and that I can't jump down 3 feet? Something that kids do in their sleep. And Patricia, I fell right on my backside. At 3 feet. So I guess my days with SWAT and everything else, those days are over. Patricia, nothing but love going out to you. Thank you very much for your wonderful comments. Let's go to Danny, line 3 in Westchester. Danny, what's on your mind?
2: All right, Dom, and you are a trooper, and just the Batman and Superman cape, Dom, hang it up, but stay strong. I just want to say something that breaks hearts. Last Thanksgiving, a female National Guard member, Sarah Beckstrom, was murdered last year, the day before Thanksgiving. The person who murdered her, his name was Lackenwall, an Afghan freak. Now, ready for this, folks? Who came to America 2 weeks after 9/11 with a few hundred Afghans landing at Kennedy Airport. So right after, 2 weeks after the attack, they're bringing Afghans in here, and people don't even know who the heck these people were. Well, now we know who one of them is. He's a murderer, and his family's still here. And I just want to say something. Apparently, nothing stops the invasion. Texas has been invading, folks. It's going to fall just like California fell. California was a big Republican state. It gave you Reagan. It gave you all these different people all through the years, Governor Wilson and stuff. But Texas eventually is going to fall too, and your whole country. They're building mosques all over Texas. And let me just say something about the firemen who died on 9/11. Those guys, they stand shoulder to shoulder with George Washington and Valley Forge. And let's not forget, they lied about the air at 9/11. They were arresting the firemen in November of 2001 when they wouldn't leave the site. They said, we're not leaving nobody behind. We're going to get all our buddies out of there. And they arrested them. Don't ever forget that, folks. Don't ever forget
1: it. Okay, all right. Thank you. Is this really Danny from Westchester? It sounds like Steve. Hello? Oh, you're gone now. See, you gave yourself away, Steve, when you said folks, when you start thinking that you're a radio broadcaster and you start trying to talk directly to the audience. You got one over this time, but I got something for you on the next one. Let's see here. Let's go to Bill in New Jersey, line 2. Bill, what's on your mind?
3: Hey, Dominic, I just wanted to say that as now we're seeing these pictures of the people falling out, holding hands, You know, Dominic, they talk about never forget. I don't know. I don't know about that. I mean, I know there's a lot of people that didn't. But I believe that those pictures of those people should be shown every year, starting 30
1: days
3: before.
1: You've said that before. You've said that before. But go ahead.
3: Never called you before, Dominic.
1: Okay, well, then maybe it's someone else that calls up, Bill, and say that they should be shown every year. But go ahead with your point, please.
3: That's it. That was it, Dominic. That's all
1: okay.
3: I got to say is that they should be shown. Thank you, Dominic.
1: Okay, thank you. Thank you very much for your telephone call. This says Italy. Is this Ethel in Italy? The country Italy? Line 3?
4: Yes.
1: What's on your mind, young lady?
4: Yes, Dominic. You remember me? My granddaughter and
1: yes.
4: Nephew. Well, now we're in Italy. I'm going to leave her over here, and she's going to do some education over here. A child with a learning disability, and I'm going to turn her loose in Italy, and I just can't live without you, Dominic. I can't live without you. I got to call you wherever I go. I'm in Greece, I call you. I'm in Colombia, I call you. I'm in Italy. I can't live without my
1: But family. I'm mad at you, too, Ethel. I'm mad at you, too. I'm mad at you. I'm mad at Liz. I'm mad at Marilyn. Nobody told me I couldn't jump 3 feet anymore. Just 3 feet. Why didn't you warn me?
4: I should have warned you, right? I should have warned you. But Dominique, I'm suffering too. Listen, I've got diabetes. Let me tell you this real quick, and I'm going to let you go. You know what? Over here, when she, first day of her class, right, they give them this orientation. They try to get them to speak the language. Okay. But you know what they told them? That you're going to be, the police going to come. The police will come if they see you, you know, and they suspect that you're not from here. Of course, you know, she's not from here. She's black. And they said that they're going to make sure that they have their paperwork. If not, they deport them out of here. So I said, you better walk with your I had been holding her passport. I gave it to her today because we separated. I said, you better hold that passport and hold it tight because you better, because they're not playing over here in Italy. You got to have your
1: right.
4: paperwork or you out of here. Yeah.
1: Right.
4: Why?
1: Right.
4: Why we can't do that in the United States?
1: We should be able to do that in the United States. I want you to do me a small favor because I haven't heard from you in a while. I want you to hold on. The producers are going to pick back up the line and leave a number where I can reach you off air because I know you've showed up at all the book events that I did, and I really appreciate you, and I want to be able to chat with you off air. So just give me a few days because right now I'm busy here in Dallas the next couple of days. But hang on. The producers will take your number where I can get a hold of you, okay?
4: Okay, I love you. Take care. Take care of your family, and you're wonderful. I have
1: thank you.
4: Everywhere.
1: Thank you. That's so nice of you to say thank you. Let's go to line 4, Al in Yonkers. Al, what's on your mind?
5: Hey, Dominic. I hope you're doing well in Dallas. Yeah, you know, the problem for Ken Paxton is he has a serious
1: I'm mad at
5: fracture.
1: You too, Al. I'm mad at you too. You just like Liz and Ethel and the rest of them. Why didn't you tell me it's this hot out here?
5: Yeah, I know. I mean, Texas really gets hot down there, doesn't it? Wow, the Lone Star.
1: Man, you walk out the airport and that weather says, take this, boom, 101 degrees the moment that I landed yesterday. It's now 102. It's going to be like this the entire time I'm here. Oh, go ahead, Al, with your point. I was just joking with you.
5: Yeah, Dominic, I'm glad you're doing fine down there. Yeah, I just wanted to say the problem with Ken Paxton is there's a serious fracture with John Cornyn. As you know, Senator Cornyn was well regarded
1: yes.
5: by his peers. He had served as the whip. His colleagues had voted for him, and he narrowly lost to John Thune to become majority leader. So Ken Paxton has that fracture. Again, John Cornyn is bitter because before the president endorsed Ken Paxton in the runoff, according to Ken Rove, Cornyn was actually winning, and everybody was blindsided by that endorsement, and I think there's a fracture, and hopefully the president will be able to come out in the 11th hour and get the attorney general over the top.
1: Something has to give here or the Republicans are going to be in trouble in the state of Texas. I can't even believe that I'm saying this. Al, thank you for the wonderful call. Let's go to Paul, line 5, Orange County. Paul, what's on your mind?
6: How you doing, Dominic? Yeah, I got a solution for Mindami on Friday. I'm going to select Scott Lobato to toss his ass in the East River. How about that? kick him up.
1: I don't even like to play when it comes to violence. I mean, I understand what you're saying, but he's the mayor of New York City. He's entitled to that much respect. And we don't want to see anyone end up injured. Not the mayor, not you, not me. He should just respect the wishes of the families, to your bigger point, Paul, and not show his arrogant face, his smiling, arrogant face. And it makes you wonder. I just thought of something, Paul. To throw it more in our face, he's probably going to bring his evil-eyed wife so she can stand there and pretend like she doesn't know a word of English and just give everybody the evil eye. Thank you for the call, Paul. It is time for a break. We're coming back live to here in Dallas, Texas, in just a moment. Stay with us.
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14: 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I'm Ken Rhodes. America's poor struggling to find housing. The lack of availability has driven up prices almost to the point of commercially available apartments. Here's Gloria Chapa.
15: The poorest people in the U.S. are facing the most severe shortage of affordable homes. As rents get closer to market rates, some people who do qualify for financing are opting to take a market rate apartment, which also requires less income verification with faster chances of approval. Now, that means some affordable units sit empty because lowest income people still can't afford them. For instance, in Portland, Oregon, more than 4,500 units classified as affordable remain vacant. The National Council of State Housing Agencies reports that most of the affordable housing units financed in 2024 were for those earning at least 50% of an area's median income. Gloria Chapa, Worldwide News Network, New York.
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7: And now,
16: It's time for the Tunnel to Towers Foundation Final Thoughts.
17: The Tunnel to Towers Foundation Final Thoughts of the day. I'm finding it hard to believe that here in Texas, it could actually go red. The Republican nominee in the Senate race, Ken Paxton, says he expects a continued surge in fundraising thanks to President Trump. They just put up $10 million from his PAC so that the state of Texas can stay red.
18: Optimist about what's going on. They came in all last week. I think there's going to be more coming. The president came in strong. I think the Senate leadership fund is going to be strong. I feel very supported. And I think we're uniting in Texas to make sure that we don't have this left-wing, woke Democrat socialist, which we've never had in Texas. He's the most radical Democrat that's ever run in Texas. And I think people are realizing we need to stop this.
17: So I am looking at my Twitter, at my ex. Let's Go Bucks says, for those who don't listen to Dominic on the iHeartRadio app, his latest episode, is this true? Was entitled, quote, Dominic Does Dallas. Dallas will never be the same. Music by DJ Matt Blaze. And then there's a picture from Debbie Does Dallas. Is that true? Did that really happen? I don't know. Inquiring minds want to know. Angie, line 3, Long Island. What's on your mind, Angie?
19: Hey, Dominic. Governor Hochul is a spineless embarrassment, and she's a sellout. And for all the people jumping around saying no justice, no peace, they need to wake up and recognize who the real enemy is, because they're taking over before our eyes. So if they don't do something about it and stop worrying about this black, white, nonsense race card that they're constantly pulling out, we're going to have a real, real big, big problem.
17: Well, does this surprise you, Angie? I mean, okay, you mentioned Hochul, but Mamdani showing up on Friday, Hochul, Schumer, and Hakeem Jeffries saying he has every right and should be there as the mayor of New York City. Does that surprise you?
19: It's like putting up the middle finger. I didn't expect anything less from him. This doesn't surprise me. I didn't think about the wife showing up, but that in itself makes me want to throw up. But at the end of the day, this is who he is. He just wants to get any attention, even if it's negative attention. And he's winning. He's winning. He's laughing at us at the end of the day. But
17: well,
19: we have to wake up and recognize.
17: We'll see how this script plays out. I'm not willing to say that he's winning. I'm going to say let's see how the script plays out ultimately. But maybe you're right, Angie. Who knows? Let's go to Mike, line 2, Wayne, New Jersey. Mike, what's on your mind?
20: Dominic, how are you? Happy Labor Day. Also, Mamdani, he's signing some kind of order, and he had a commemorative 9/11 pen, which he handed to the commissioner, what's her name, Tish?
17: Tish, right.
20: Yes, correct.
17: And she passed it on to the lawyer.
20: Represents an Al-Qaeda. I mean, what more do we need to realize that this guy is a piece of garbage, and he's thrown in all our faces that he's, you know, the mayor? I mean, one more quick thing. Republicans, please wake up, all of you. You're notoriously the laziest voters of all. You better not be lazy this time around, because you know what? If you are, we're in big trouble in this country.
17: Well, Mike, excuse me. Yeah, Mike, we might be in big trouble anyway. Thank you for the wonderful call, Wayne, New Jersey. Let's go to line 1. Another Mike, Mike in Virginia. Mike, what's on your mind?
21: Hey, Dominic, thanks for taking the call. And Mamdani, yeah, here we are, counting down the days. He's flashing his pearly whites, the socialist, the Muslim, and everything else that's going on. And Hakeem and Crockett and somebody, Maxine Waters, you better tone down your rhetoric, Hakeem, when you go through, okay? You better tone down your rhetoric. And, you know, let's get, you know, 25th anniversary solemn. I knew a lot of people who were first responders, and they're still, you know, are feeling it.
17: Still haven't gotten over it. Mike, I have to step in because I'm completely out of time. Thank you for the call. 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
14: I'm Ken Rhodes in Gaithersburg, Maryland. Hundreds line the streets on this Labor Day, reminding the world it is a day to remember the hardworking people who make the U.S. great. So is the case in hundreds of cities, large and small, throughout the country. The National Transportation Safety Board is about to hold a news conference regarding yesterday's cargo jet crash at Miami International Airport. Five people died, five more were injured after an Amazon cargo plane crashed there Sunday, closing down the airport for hours. News Nation's Mills Hayes.
2: It actually left the airport and went over a public road and crashed into a parking lot. Five people were killed tragically in this crash. Five others injured, three in critical condition at this point. The co-pilot and the pilot had to be extracted from the cockpit. They were trapped inside there, and we don't know yet what their condition is.
14: Flight 7598, a Boeing 767 being operated by 21 Air for Amazon Air Cargo, departed San Juan, Puerto Rico earlier in the day and overran the runway after landing at MIA just before 2 p.m. The NTSB and FAA are investigating the crash. Getting paid to watch your own children, the Trump administration has drafted a proposal that would pay some stay-at-home parents using funds from a federal program originally designed to help working families afford child care. News Nation's Marcus Espinosa.
22: This would still have to go through White House review, then public comment, and then eventually have to be passed as a bill through Congress. So a long way to go as far as this becoming anything official to help parents out, but it has certainly started a conversation.
14: The program currently provides about $9,000 per child annually, with funds typically paid directly to child care providers. It is a big week for the Republican Party. President Trump has organized a special convention in Dallas ahead of the midterm elections. The president will deliver a keynote address on Wednesday and closing remarks on Thursday. Hurricane Lowell, now powerful Category 3 storm, turning north toward the Hawaiian Islands. As a result, there are storm warnings in effect for Kauai and Niihau, and the storm is bringing very dangerous surf, heavy rains, flash flooding, and storm surge threats. The western portion of the state of Hawaii is bracing for life-threatening impacts. Hurricane Lowell is the third tropical system to approach Hawaii in a month. Now, the storm is currently packing winds of up to 115 miles an hour. It's located just a few hundred miles south of the main island of Hawaii and could dump as much as 16 inches of rain in parts of the state. 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
15: A new moment of silence and bell toll will be added to this year's 9/11 remembrance ceremony in Lower Manhattan, marking the 25th anniversary of the terror attacks, with the additional moment honoring the service and sacrifice for all those who have passed away from 9/11-related health effects. 9/11 Memorial and Museum President Beth Hillman.
23: All those people who, by virtue of their proximity to the attacks, or their service in response to the attacks.
15: Tens of thousands of first responders, construction workers, and others have become ill, and many have died.
23: And that's many more than the people killed on 9/11 itself. It's an important opportunity for us to pull closer to us and pull to the 9/11 commemoration itself.
15: The added moment of silence will happen after the reading of the names of the victims. New Jersey Lieutenant Governor Dale Caldwell is reportedly facing allegations of inappropriate behavior toward women. NJ.com, among other sources, say that while the exact claims are not known, an internal investigation is being led by former Attorney General Christopher Perino. Some Republicans are already calling for Caldwell's resignation in light of more than one person making complaints. A spokesperson for Governor Mikey Sherrill declined to confirm reports of the investigation. There will be a sea of blue along with the scent of jerk chicken at today's annual West Indian Day Parade along Eastern Parkway in Brooklyn. Security will be tight. Police Commissioner Jessica Tisch says there will be airport-like screening at the parade's 13 entry routes and a strict ban on what can be brought to the festivities.
24: Certain items will not be permitted in the screened areas, including drones, weapons, alcohol, coolers, backpacks, large bags, umbrellas, blankets, chairs.
15: Tisch says officers will use drones to help keep the crowd safe, and the parade will end at 5:30 p.m. That's an earlier curfew than years past. I'm Gloria Chapa for 77 WABC News.
0: If you missed Dominic Carter, here's what you missed.
17: Hateful Sonny Halston on The View. I don't know where they got these clowns from. They need to send them back. 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
1: There are times when I walk into a community and I see American flags all over the community, and I suddenly feel unsafe because there is a section of this country that has co-opted the American flag, and they equate being an American or an American flag with white supremacy, and that should never be
3: ever
1: the symbol of white supremacy, but they have weaponized,
3: because the flag belongs to all of us.
1: It does belong to all of us.
4: So I stand by that.
5: Yeah, and it's something you've said and been very consistent about, and I've heard it from other people of color, for
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5: sure.
4: Well, I was going to say, what's interesting is that this is not a new conversation amongst the black community, in the black community.
17: So Sunny Halston declaring that she gets nervous when she sees an American flag. Folks, I'll just say this. Don't you see the con? Sunny Halston is a multimillionaire. Her husband is a doctor. Do you think she has anything relatable to your life except running game, telling you what you want to hear? And I'm not a conspiracy guy. As I said on the Midnight Show, you listen to this program, you know conspiracies turn me off. They really do. I think you're nutty if you believe in conspiracies. But in this case, I said, wait a minute, wait a minute, wait a New York minute. Lindsey Graham comes back from Ukraine and all of this happens in a matter of minutes and hours. Well, President Trump speaking out, declaring that in all likelihood, this is hereditary from his father and that no foul play is involved.
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2: This is John Catsimatidis. 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The amount of chemicals companies been putting into our food for the last 30 years. Why? They want it to last longer on the shelves. Well, I have to thank President Trump, Secretary Kennedy, and Dr. Oz. They went to war. We're putting chemicals in our food in America. Lately, General Mills, no more dyes in the General Mills cereals. Kellogg's, no more chemicals in our cereals. My favorite, M&M's. Starting in August, all the M&M's that go to Amazon have no more chemicals in their M&M's, but the ones that go to supermarkets do. What is the truth? 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I'm John Catsimatidis, and that's the Cat's Corner.
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4: Steve Cox and Matthew Walker have won 4 Oscars for their stop-motion animated films. 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
5: It was a James Bond film where Jaws, you know, the character Jaws, he doesn't speak. He has a line, doesn't he? 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
4: Sean the Sheep, the Beast of Mossy Bottom, hits theaters September 18th.
0: This is the Red Apple Entertainment Report. 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
6: On this Labor Day afternoon, traffic is bunching up along Route 27 West in Bridgehampton, right near North Main Street. You've got a pocket of traffic. In Southampton, along Route 27 West, you've got that typical pocket of traffic near Henry Road. Long Island Railroad's Montauk branch has some delays due to equipment trouble, and you're running on a weekend schedule. I'm James Flippin for WLIR.
0: Have you ever wondered why there's so much cancer on Long Island? Did you know that the DuPont Chemical Corporation and 3M recently agreed to a $13.5 billion settlement for contaminating public drinking water with cancer-causing forever chemicals? Long Island's drinking water has some of the highest concentrations of these cancer-causing forever chemicals. 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
1: One husband and one shitty male juror. Two men who have absolutely derailed and or could derail Lindsay Clancy's life. Which is why the lesson to be taken away is you need to be really careful what men you let into your life as a woman. Because the men that you let into your life, especially as
8: your romantic partner,
1: it's a life and death decision. And some of you are making that way too lightly.
8: Because it's a life and death decision.
1: The person who's most likely to harm you is your male romantic partner. And a man's ego, a man's literal deadlocked set mindset to need to be right even when he is wrong, can it land you in jail, can screw up your life. Tread carefully with men. Some of you don't, not enough.
8: Dean, did you know that your life, did you know that your lifelong something-something ego is the most dangerous thing to a woman? Dean, you've been...
9: I'm feeling horrible about being a man. I'm rummaging around for scissors here in the drawer. I can't find a pair big enough. Well.
10: Wait a minute, Dean. We got more. We got more. Carlos, cut 14. we have so much. Excuse me? Oh, well, no, we didn't. Anyway, play something else from that 15 then, whatever it is.
11: If you are debating having children, please stop and listen. My dream since I was a little girl was to have a baby. I wanted to be a mom. All I ever wanted was one little girl, and I was going to name her Harley, and my dream was going to be, that was it.
10: Well,
11: that was the dream.
10: Here's the thing. Let's pause this, because I'm just looking at the clock. We don't have time for all. We're going to have to continue. Here's the long and short of it. She got the baby, and now she's unhappy. She regrets it. Dean, have you ever seen anything like the aftermath of this Clancy trial? Mistrial?
9: Boy, the joy is what strikes me, and the anger, and it seems so misplaced and pointed at a reality that just does not exist. And I could see, if you experienced this postpartum depression, I think she suffered from it. I could completely see that saying, let's hear the woman out. But it's the joy that's shocking to me. The attitude of, we're going to go out there and we're going to have parades and stand there.
10: Dean, hold on. Just hold on through the break for me, Dean. We'll be right back. James Golden, Snerdly, keep it right here. Bo Snerdly's Rush Hour, fastest hour in American media continues. Keep it right here, folks.
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13: This is Moving America. Here's Jake Novak.
14: The Trump administration will soon call for new fuel efficiency standards with fleet-wide averages of 34.5 miles per gallon by 2031. 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This is about boosting Detroit. No matter how hard GM, Ford, and Chrysler Jeep Dodge have tried, the only enduringly strong sales for those big American names are big American trucks and SUVs. Hey, you want fuel efficiency? 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
15: The new head of Iran's Supreme National Security Council says Tehran will announce the creation of an exclusion zone outside the Strait of Hormuz. The announcement comes after the U.S. struck three Iranian oil tankers in response to Tehran launching ballistic missiles at U.S. warships. News Nation's Robert Sherman.
16: The U.S. has instituted this so-called tanker-for-tanker policy, effectively meaning that any time Iran threatens commercial ships going through the Strait of Hormuz or threatens U.S. naval ships in and around those key waterways there, Iranian-linked tankers could start to come under fire more and more. At this point, both Iran and the United States are banking on being able to outlast one another, particularly when it comes to economic pressure. As both Iran and the United States prepare to dig in for the foreseeable future.
15: Meanwhile, Iran says any nation violating their new zone in the strait will be placed on a special sanctions list. Ken Rhodes, Worldwide News Network, New York.
13: If you missed Katz and Cosby, here's what you missed.
17: You know, one of the things I find so interesting, and we talked about this last week, guys, that when there were strikes going on one day, remember, and the U.S. said, it's not us, and the Israelis said, it's not us, and then there were reports that it was Kuwait, possibly, and Bahrain playing a role in these strikes, because they've taken a lot of incoming. So maybe there's some stuff to everybody's point, Craig, that's going on that we don't realize behind the scenes more than has been reported.
18: But like the judge said, we need to solve this problem once and for all. This has been going on for way too long. We need to solve it and be able to move on.
17: Yeah, we definitely do. And obviously, look, we're heading into the midterms. You know, you don't want this roller coaster of a ride heading into the midterms,
18: remember,
17: right, also, Judge?
18: Listen, the real problem is who's going to win the long game? The Iranians think they're going to win the long game. If they can outlast us, there'll be a change after the midterm elections. Trump will be weakened. In 2.5 years, Trump will be gone. They'll cut a deal with another weak-kneed person like a Biden or a sellout like Obama. That's what they're playing for. You have to understand how to look at history.
19: Delay, delay, delay.
18: Exactly, yeah. Right.
17: Exactly. That's exactly what it is. And Trump said, listen, I gave him the one thing was interesting question today in the Oval Office. And he's sitting next to the Iraqi prime minister, the new Iraqi prime minister. But President Trump was asked, do you regret that you lifted the blockade? Because remember, first they had the blockade in place and they lifted it.
19: I think President Trump is an American that gives people a chance. But you're dealing with lowlifes.
17: Exactly. And that's what he said. He said, listen, I gave them an opportunity. I've given them a whole bunch. They keep breaking it. So it sounds to me like he's fed up.
18: Well, he should be, but...
17: Yeah, exactly. I agree. One thing, now his version of fed up is not like Obama's version of fed up.
18: The short answer is he should have been listening to Rubio and Hegseth all along. They're the ones who really understood.
17: Yeah, and Hegseth seems to like, what else do you want me to bomb? And the next place might be this place called Pickaxe Mountain. That's going to be a biggie.
18: Well, that's a nuclear site.
17: Deep embedded.
18: You have to take that out.
17: And one of the things I want to ask, because also we not only have KT coming up, we've got Dershowitz, we've got Todd Lyons, we've got James Langford.
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3: A new study at J.A. May Cardiology found that patients with atrial fibrillation can monitor their heart rhythm at home by using a smartphone before treatment. Researchers at the Karolinska Institute say the approach reduced last-minute procedure cancellations by nearly 95%. I'm Yana Derulis for the Worldwide News Network, New York.
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5: Worldwide News Network update. I'm Ken Rhodes. Gas prices are at a record high for Labor Day weekend. Here's Stacy Lynn.
6: The national average is about $4.14 a gallon. That's nearly a dollar higher than a year ago. Energy Secretary Chris Wright isn't making any promises about when drivers will get some relief, telling ABC.
7: Yes, they're higher today, but we're doing everything we can to push them down.
6: He says falling gasoline futures point to lower prices ahead.
7: The marketplace thinks gasoline prices are going to move meaningfully lower. So trust the market. Certainly don't trust my predictions.
6: Stacy Lynn, Worldwide News Network, Washington.
5: Houthi rebels in Yemen say the Saudis have struck a prison in the country's north, killing seven, including a child, as tensions escalate between the Iran-backed group and Saudi-backed Yemeni forces. The strike on the correctional facility also wounded at least seven other people. This is the Worldwide News Network.
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0: And I have to give you a warning. Today's clip of the day involves a very delicate, sensitive. Please, yes, hold on. Let me give a disclaimer.
1: I got the abortion because I love...
0: Stop. Take it back from the beginning. Hold on, Carlos is busy. He's multitasking. I'm going to wait till I have his full attention here before we engage in the clip of the day. Meanwhile, I'm giving a disclaimer. Today's clip of the day, ladies and gentlemen, involves a highly sensitive topic. It is a topic that we treat with a great deal of sensitivity on this program. That said, now it's time for you to hear the clip of the day.
1: I got the abortion because I loved my baby and I could not see a better way to love my baby and to protect my baby from a childhood in a world that would not be kind to it. I knew that whatever protection I could give my baby was most likely going to be insufficient because of the circumstances of that pregnancy. It didn't feel like I was killing my baby because I didn't feel like my baby was getting a chance to fully live.
0: And there you have it. Now, some of you may be in stunned disbelief. So we're going to play it one more time so that you can be assured that you heard exactly what you just heard. Here she is again.
1: I got the abortion because I loved my baby and I could not see a better way to love my baby and to protect my baby from a childhood in a world that would not be kind to it. I knew that whatever protection I could give my baby was most likely going to be insufficient because of the circumstances of that pregnancy.
0: I will make no comment. I don't have to. We are going to leave you on this Labor Day, this EK Day, election kickoff day, with Mick Jagger and David Bowie, their version of Martha Reeves and the Vandellas' 1964 hit, Dancing in the Street, went number one on this day in the UK, 1985. May God bless, protect each and every single one of you, your families, your loved ones. Love, gratitude for your being here with me, allowing me to be with you. God willing, back tomorrow for Boston Early's Rush Hour. Till then, I bid you adieu. Bye.
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4: I'm Ken Rhodes. The National Transportation Safety Board just wrapped up a news conference regarding yesterday's cargo jet crash at Miami International Airport. Five people died, five more were injured after an Amazon cargo plane crashed there yesterday, closing down the airport for hours. The pilot and co-pilot are not among the fatalities. NTSB spokesperson Jennifer Homendy talked mainly about the investigative process. And while she didn't get into very specific details regarding the victims, she did speak about two vehicles that were struck by the jet, a Toyota Corolla and a contracted cleaning company's van.
5: In the van were seven persons on board. The aircraft then traveled through a perimeter fence and impacted a Toyota Corolla Cross LE, which was traveling on Northwest 67th Avenue. And then continued into the grass.
4: Homendy says investigators were able to locate the two so-called black boxes.
6: We were able to recover the flight data recorder and the cockpit voice recorder that is going back to the NTSB tonight in just a couple of hours and will be at headquarters where it can be evaluated and downloaded.
4: The aircraft remains at the northwestern edge of the airport. Both the NTSB and the FAA are continuing to investigate. Rescuers in Nepal continue searching for 100 hydropower workers feared trapped in tunnels there days after four miracle rescues from the wreckage of catastrophic floods that destroyed communities along the border with China. Locals cannot believe the devastation.
7: The devastating floods caused a huge loss of lives and property. We are going through an unimaginable tragedy. Many people have lost their lives. Many have been injured.
4: The rescues have offered a glimmer of hope as Nepal marked the 13th day after the disaster, traditionally the final day of mourning in Hindu rites for the hundreds that were killed in the floods. Will the Menendez brothers see freedom? News Nation's Kaylee Beeson.
8: The California Board of Parole has granted the brothers an early parole suitability hearing tentatively scheduled for March 2027. The brothers have been in prison since 1996 for killing their parents in what they say was an act of self-defense after years of sexual abuse by their father. Now, despite becoming eligible for parole, panels have previously denied release for both brothers.
4: And the Menendez brothers were each denied parole last summer. In Gaithersburg, Maryland. Hundreds lined the streets on this Labor Day, reminding the world it is a day to remember the hardworking people who make the U.S. great. This is the Worldwide News Network.
3: Welcome to the 5 o'clock show. It's time for Common Sense. Now, it's Katz and Cosby with John Katzimatidis and Rita Cosby, standing for truth, justice, and the American way, bringing common sense to the world. 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

0: You're listening to the best of the Mark Levin Show. Happy Labor Day. Let us continue, shall we, with the enemy within, the Islamists and their Marxist comrades. We continue with the Sharia Muslim Mosque in Dearbornistan, Michigan. You may not know this, it's part of the United States, but it has much more in common with the Middle East than it does the United States. In fact, the people speaking hate us, all of us, each and every one of you. Cut 20, go.
1: They put the one eye of the devil on their currency to put their plans in full sight, while the Statue of Liberty is actually Lucifer, demonic bearer holding a torch of light.
0: Ah, the Statue of Liberty is Lucifer. Did you know that, Mr. Producer? Now, Lucifer must have transitioned. That's number one. But anyway, go right ahead. It's called Lady Liberty for the ignoramus jihadi there. Go right ahead.
1: And their plan is to dominate every land, regardless of borders, as they state. They want to create a new...
0: Just listen, listen. They speaketh of what they want to doeth. Land. This land doesn't belong to we, the American people. No. Apparently it belongs to them. They don't have to live here, you know. Tell me, what land are they actually indigenous to? Tell me, what is it? I can't think of any. I want you to understand something. I want you to understand something. This is a religion of sorts that was invented 1,400 years ago. Okay? In the 7th century. 1,400 years ago. That claims to be indigenous to the entire Middle East, where Jews first walked the land, and then Christians walked the land. There are no Christian majority countries in the Middle East anymore, not even Christian barely minority countries in the Middle East anymore. The only Jewish majority country is this tiny sliver of land called Israel. And yet they claim that's theirs too. In fact, they claim the holiest site of the Jews, Mount Zion, where they built their temple, Mount, and now claim it's their third holiest site, that belongs to them too. So the occupiers are the Islamists. And they claim everybody else of being an occupier. Now they're in Europe. They're not worried about occupiers now because they seek to occupy. Now they're in Dearborn, Michigan. They're in Paterson, New Jersey. They're in one town after another in our country, almost 4,000 mosques. They hate our country. They hate our Constitution, but they're here in our country using our Constitution and the moron radical Democrat lawyers dressed up as judges for life. Interesting, isn't it? Isn't it amazing how the principles and belief systems can utterly reverse depending on their situation? How is it that the Islamists aren't the occupiers of Egypt, which used to be majority Christian? How is it that they're not the occupiers of Syria, that used to be majority Christian? How is it that they're not the occupiers of Lebanon, that used to be majority Christian? How is it that they're not the occupiers of Iraq, that used to be majority Christian? And I could go on and on. How is it that they have ownership occupation rights to the Holy Land, where the Jewish religion was given birth by God himself 4,000 years ago? I'll be right back.
2: I want
0: want you to think about something. 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
5: 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No major issues at the Hudson River crossings. It's going to cost you at least 20 minutes heading into town at the George Washington Bridge, the Lincoln Tunnel, and the Holland. Closer to around 10-minute delays in both directions. NJ Transit on or close, operating under a modified schedule for Labor Day. Metro North trains face delays on the Harlem and New Haven line, also running on a Sunday schedule. And it's a weekend schedule for LIRR trains, except the Montauk branch, which is on a Sunday schedule. And I'm James Flippin for Traffic and Transit.
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6: As the 25th anniversary of the 9/11 terror attacks approaches, former New York Governor George Pataki is revealing he has a 9/11 related illness. Pataki was governor at the time of the attacks and years after. He tells the New York Post he has a restrictive airway disease connected to his time exposed to toxins at Ground Zero. He was diagnosed with it over the last 5 years. A man has been arrested after police say he broke into and lived in a Hampton Bays home while the owner was away. 24-year-old Nelson Juarez Nunez is charged with criminal mischief, criminal trespass, illegal use of telecommunications without paying, and a town code violation, which is open consumption of an alcoholic beverage. He was caught after the homeowner noticed an outdoor outlet was being used to charge his cell phone. A Cutchogue man is facing charges after being caught urinating in public. Police arrested 33-year-old Wilman Zambrano Rosado after the incident on Saturday. He reportedly gave officers a fake name and did not have any ID on him. Gas prices remain high as the long holiday weekend winds down. Tammy Trujillo has more.
7: The average price for a gallon of regular unleaded is $4.15, according to AAA. That's up a penny from Sunday. Drivers in California are paying an average of $5.86 a gallon. That's the highest in the country. Prices at the pump are cheapest in Indiana at $3.43. And in Hawaii, where they're bracing for a brush with Hurricane Lowell, gas is going for $5.38 a gallon. I'm Tammy Trujillo.
6: Well, tonight we see clear skies with a low of 59 degrees, so you might need a light blanket on the bed. And for tomorrow, mostly sunny, very pleasant with a high of 78 degrees. 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
6: President Trump, style icon. People are talking about his new hairstyle. The president arrived in New Jersey on Friday, sporting a darker, tousled do with his familiar side part flipped over to the opposite side. It certainly got tongues wagging. And gas prices have hit a record high for Labor Day weekend, averaging...
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0: This is Mark Levin wishing you a happy Labor Day. Now back to the best of me.
9: The liberals and the Republicans don't like him, but America does. 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
0: You know, I was pointing out to my wife earlier today, actually, there are certain talk show hosts that are as predictable as can be. They will wait for me to take the lead. Because, look, folks, you only live one life. You only have so much time in a career. And I don't want to be on my deathbed saying, why were you so apprehensive? Or why were you so risk-averse when you have certain principles you believe in? The good Lord has given you these formats. By God, use them. And that's the way I view this. I told you over the decade, I'm an activist. God, no, I'm not a journalist. I will tell you the news is at best as I know it. I will tell you exactly what's going on best as I know it, and I'll give you my opinion. These data centers, I cannot think of many conservative talk show hosts who are out front supporting it. I can think of several who are opposed. I can't think of virtually any podcasters, maybe one or two of my buddies, who were supporting data centers. The vast majority were up, best as I know, and I'll give you my opinion. These data centers, I cannot think of many conservative talk show hosts who were out front supporting it. I can think of several who were opposed. I can't think of virtually any podcasters, maybe one or two of my buddies,

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4: I'm Lisa Ritchie. The National Transportation Safety Board is investigating Sunday's fatal crash of a plane in Miami. The pilot and co-pilot are not among the five fatalities. NTSB spokesperson Jennifer Homendy says two vehicles were struck by the jet when it overshot the runway, a Toyota Corolla and a contracted cleaning company's van.
5: In the van were seven persons on board. The aircraft then traveled through a perimeter fence and impacted a Toyota Corolla Cross LE, which was traveling on Northwest 67th Avenue, and then continued into the grass.
4: Homendy says investigators were able to locate the two so-called black boxes. The aircraft remains at the northwest edge of the airport. Both the NTSB and the FAA are continuing to investigate. The new head of Iran's Supreme National Security Council says Tehran will announce the creation of an exclusion zone outside the Strait of Hormuz. News Nation's Robert Sherman.
6: The U.S. has instituted this so-called tanker-for-tanker policy, effectively meaning that any time Iran threatens commercial ships going through the Strait of Hormuz or threatens U.S. naval ships in and around those key waterways there, Iranian-linked tankers could start to come under fire more and more. At this point, both Iran and the United States are banking on being able to outlast one another, particularly when it comes to economic pressure. Both Iran and the United States prepare to dig in for the foreseeable future.
4: Meanwhile, Iran says any nation violating their new zone in the strait will be placed on a special sanctions list. President Trump may soon be pushing for another geographical name change. Worldwide Network's Stacey Lynn reports.
7: After an idea that appears to have started as an online hoax, the president suggested New Mexico could be renamed New America. He posted a map on Truth Social with a big X over Mexico and replaced it with America. He wrote that many people had suggested the change, calling New America more prestigious and beautiful. But New Mexico Governor Michelle Lujan Grisham quickly rejected the idea, saying the state's name isn't up for debate. And she also accused the White House of wasting time coloring on maps while families deal with rising gas prices and other costs. Stacey Lynn, Worldwide News Network, Washington.
4: Rescuers in Nepal continue searching for 100 hydropower workers feared trapped inside mud-filled tunnels days after four miracle rescues from the catastrophic floods that destroyed communities along the border with China. Locals can't believe the devastation. 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
4: We now know that at least five people were stabbed during the Juve and West Indian Day parade celebrations today in Brooklyn. The overnight Juve event has been associated with violence for years. The West Indian Day parade through Crown Heights is an event focused on celebrating Caribbean cultures and the people of New York City who reside within those communities. A couple animal-related stories to tell you about. For one thing, officials in Bayonne, New Jersey spent the weekend freeing pigeons from netting that they set up underneath a bridge. It was supposed to keep birds and their droppings from fouling the area up, but they've been getting stuck. Officials are sharing their thoughts.
8: It's horrible. Look, they're getting stuck. This is the first time I've seen this.
9: Well, they just put them up, so we got to see, but I'm still concerned about it.
10: It's definitely a lot better. It was terrible. It was absolutely disgusting. We walked with our grandkids to the park, and it was dead pigeons. It was poop. It was disgusting.
4: Meanwhile, on Long Island, Dr. Teddy Johnson makes house calls for animals in his vet boat. The veterinarian is bringing the care directly to pets on Fire Island. His 30-foot boat travels the Great South Bay with equipment that safely stores medications, and he's already handled more than 40 appointments this season alone. Down in South Jersey, a former Cape May County official has been charged with forgery and theft. The county prosecutor says Anthony Robinson, who was in charge of hazmat preparedness, set up a company to bill local fire departments for training that was funded by grants. The 67-year-old Lower Township man was arrested last Thursday and released. From the 77 WABC Weather Center, tonight looks mostly clear with a low around 64 degrees. Sign up for our weekly newsletter at WABCRadio.com. 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
0: If you missed Katz and Cosby, here's what you missed.
11: The nuclear issue. I mean, months have gone by now. What have they done? Do we have any intel on what's going on there?
12: I'm sure the Israelis have the intel.
13: Yeah, and by the way, the Israelis were coming out just a little bit ago, and one of the things that the Israelis were saying, Netanyahu specifically said, if they do some preemptive action, they're saying we're responding. Remember, we've been talking about the retaliation part of it all. But if there is some sort of action, guess what? This will not be some little response from us. This will be bigger than you've ever seen before. And the Israelis, as you know, Craig, have had a history of pounding them. So Judge Weinberg, they're going to really do some pounding, too. They're both fed up.
12: As they should be. 47 years of a terrorist regime trying to intimidate the world, trying to take over Western civilization, hegemonic, demonic, torture and kill their own people. It's about time. They can't hold us hostage anymore.
11: But you also need all these other countries need to come on board. And that's what I don't understand. A lot of these countries aren't coming on board with us. I mean, everyone is facing the same fate with Iran and the terrorists.
12: Is NATO on board?
11: Yep.
12: Is there a NATO?
13: Right. 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
17: 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Our number, 877-381-3811. Hello, hello, 877-381-3811. I want to read something to you. Here I am, minding my own business. I'm actually in the supermarket, Mr. Producer. People don't think I go to supermarkets. I like to go to them. I do. Or grocery store, whatever you want to call it. But I like going. Oh, yes. Yes, I do. And so there I was in one, a few hours before the program started. Pretty confident in the preparation that I've done. I do, how many hours of prep do I do for a radio show, Mr. Rizzo? It's all day and night long, isn't it? All day and night, because I'm very much committed to making sure that you're not killing your time just listening to me. You know, I want you to learn something, or maybe be aware of something you weren't, or to explore it in a different way, given my background, my knowledge background, and also to dig a little deeper. But I came across this newspaper called the Stewart News. Stewart, Florida, which is a beautiful little town, and it's in a Republican county. Republican county. I'm in a Republican county. Martin County, they call it. And I hate to say this, but the government in Martin County is loaded with big spending Republicans. Liberal, big spending Republicans. Nothing worse than the school board. Now, we see this throughout the country in Republican school boards, don't we? Now, in this county, like in most counties in Florida, they are seeing an influx of money like they could never have dreamed about from people moving into these counties, into the state. It's enormous. Now, you might say, well, they don't have an income tax. No, but they have a property tax. And most local services in most states, not all, but most states, are funded by real estate taxes on residential real estate, commercial real estate. And then they break it down into additional subcategories. The property taxes in Martin County are extremely high. Now, the trick that school boards and local governments use is they have their assessors increase the value of your home or your business, of the property, and then they'll lower what's called the millage. See that? You got a tax cut. Don't blame us. Yeah, but you jacked up the value of my home. Hey, we're just looking at the computer numbers, and that's what it shows. That's what they do. I remember when I was on a school board in law school, which is now, oh my God, it's 50 years ago, Rich. I was elected when I was 19. And they pulled the same stunt back then. But I kept exposing it at every school board meeting, which, of course, they hated me. And my buddy Bob Selick, the votes were typically 7-2. There were 9 of us. His son's a big wig in the Trump administration now. Bob was great. But I want to read you some of this. This is today's headline in the Stewart News. As I said, a small town in Martin County, but a very nice little town that I like very much. School data center proximity at issue. What? Board member requests delay to seek information on risk. Now, again, I want to remind you where our other home is in Loudoun County, Virginia. There are streets with one massive data center after another. And I would say less than a football field away, you have dense housing, dense apartments and condos and townhouses for the people who work in these facilities or work with these facilities or maybe not. But they're everywhere and they keep building them. And so what are they talking about, the risks? There are no risks. I want to be clear about this. There are no risks. A Martin County school board member urged the district to pause plans to combine two schools on a shared campus that's near a proposed data center before gathering more information about potential health risks. Health risks? What health risks? The issue with moving Warfield Elementary School onto the Indiantown Middle School campus, they give the address, easy enough to look up, surfaced during an August 25 meeting where residents raised concerns about proposed data center development. Board member Amy Pritchett stressed the lack of certainty about the middle school's proximity to a proposed data center. Quote, I'm not asking us to withdraw plans, she said. I just feel we need to get more information and get more health-related data so we know when we do this, we're doing what it is in the best interests of the children. Ah, the children. The children. We want to know what's in the best interest of the children. That's why we're concerned about the data centers. How in the world can the data center be a health issue? I'm just curious. The electricity that comes into the building, is that an issue, Mr. Producer? The recycled water that doesn't even get into the general system? I'm sitting here wondering, what are they talking about? The fear-mongering that surrounds us is unbelievable. You would think Anthony Fauci's in charge of this. Maybe the communist Chinese. Oh, wait a minute. Now, her statements coincide with an August 25 Martin County Commission motion to consider enacting a one-year moratorium on data centers while the staff researches the issue. This is a Republican county, overwhelming Republican government, that wants to put a one-year moratorium on data centers. Martin County, the home of Stuart, Florida, the home of Hope Sound, Florida, parts of Jupiter, Florida, excuse me. Obviously, other areas further north. A one-year moratorium. See, this isn't just Hochul in New York or Newsom in California. It's not just the Marxists, the radicals, the DSA, the Democrat. But no, it's these friggin' cowards in the Republican Party. There are no data centers proposed in unincorporated Martin County, but four have been proposed in Indiantown. If parents don't feel their kids are, hold on, it's a newspaper after all, I got to keep turning the pages here. Hold on. Here we go. Where is it? Come on now, where is it? Oh, here it is. Parents don't feel their kids are safe. We need to pause, said Princhett. The district announced in April it would consider moving Warfield, the elementary, because the building is aging. But the idea is just that, with no details fleshed out or architectural renderings of a shared campus. Now, Mr. Producer, shared campus with the middle school, right? Kids already gone to that school? Yeah. Indiantown Middle is within 2 miles of a data, within 2 miles of a data center proposed on whatever street. The Indiantown Village Council on April 30 unanimously approved data centers and other light industrial projects. It's 2 miles from the building, from the school. Nothing can possibly happen. 2 miles from the school. One speaker argued the district should consider the potential health and environmental effects of data centers and move both schools farther from the proposed data centers. Another speaker, citing her experience raising children with autism, raised concerns about noise and other effects on students with sensory sensitivities. I don't know how you even get a data center built anymore, Mr. Producer, do you? It's just like, what? Everybody with any kind of a complaint or gripe is going to blame a data center or a potential data center. And that's the story. That's the story. People showing up and bringing up, you know. And then on the same page, you want to hear more, America? Right under it. Martin County, I'm pointing this out because it's a Republican county in Florida. Martin County to protect more land. I said, now what? Purchase of 8 properties funded by sales tax boost. Now, you understand, again, they're not allowed to put in an income tax, but the property taxes are very significant in Martin County. And don't say that's because they don't have an income tax. Excuse me. In Loudoun County, the county doesn't have an income tax. You pay for all the local and county services through property taxes, like in most states. So that has nothing to do with anything. And this is exactly why the great governor here, America's governor, DeSantis, is trying to put a cap on property taxes. Because these counties are going nuts. And not just the Democrat counties, the Republican counties. Literally, six houses down from me, I don't know who it is, some billionaire from New York or Kansas or somewhere, bought two lots in this building. You want to hear this, Mr. Producer? A 10,000 square foot house. Okay, some people are building in Palm Beach 100,000 square foot houses. They build whatever they want. But of course, that has an impact on property taxes. And the counties are very excited about this. They're swimming in cash. Martin County will purchase 8 environmentally sensitive properties encompassing nearly 4,000 acres. So the county is going to buy 4,000 acres and set it aside for open space, passive recreation, and animal habitat. I think that's wonderful, don't you? Well, guess what's down the road here from where I am? I think it's the largest state park in Florida, certainly one of them. It is massive. Massive. But they got a ton of money and they don't know what to do with it. I have an idea. You want to hear my idea, Mr. Producer? Give it back to the taxpayers. They need a tax revolt in Martin County and all these other counties. Give money back to the taxpayers. It belongs to them. It won't even occur to them. And if somebody were to bring it up, they would reject it out of hand. The county's Environmental Lands Oversight Committee recommended the properties and developed a ranking list of the properties. Martin County voters in 2024 approved a 0.5% sales tax increase to buy and conserve environmentally sensitive properties as part of the Martin County Forever Program. Well, you know what? Many voters are forever stupid. Really. Forever stupid. There's plenty of open spaces in the state of Florida. You get in your car and you drive to them. And you don't have to drive far. There's plenty of open spaces in Florida. This is why I tell you about the mob and mobocracy. Sometimes can be just as bad as the monarchy or the dictatorship and so forth. So the people vote to increase their taxes and then they'll whine like stuck pigs about increased taxes. It's the way it works. Hold on here, one more. Stick with me. This is happening all over the country. I don't live in Martin County. Why do I give a damn? Because you live in a county that's just like it. The properties are in the county's 4 acquisition priority zones. I didn't know they existed. In the Florida Wildlife Corridor, an 18 million acre network of connected public and private environmentally sensitive land. 18 million acres, and we're going to add 4,000 acres, Mr. Producer. 18 million acres basically set aside. Fine, great. But now we're going to add 4,000 more. Like, that's going to do anything. They have to negotiate with the owners in order to purchase the land. County makes buying conservation land a priority. It goes 851-acre cypress and wetland-dominant property that is part of a potential link. 300-acre property. Goes on, just on and on and on. I'm reading here. 139-acre property. They're buying. They're going into these homes, these private properties, and they're saying, can we buy this? Can we buy this? Can we buy this? Wow. And I'm sure the county's not overpaying. I guarantee it. tongue-in-cheek. I'll be right back.
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0: If you missed Dominic Carter, here's what you missed.
19: Supreme Court justices, we see all your calls on Capitol Hill. Justice Barrett, Justice Kagan talking about the threats to justices and that they need more money, in this case $230 million to fund security. This is Justice Barrett.
20: They have required me to, my children, to think about and see things that children should not have to see or think about. One example is when threats to my life were particularly intense a few years ago around the time of the Dobbs leak. My security detail sent me home with a bulletproof vest, and I carried it into my house, put it into my bedroom, dropped it down on a table, turned around, and my 12-year-old son was standing in the doorway of my bedroom, and he wanted to know what it was and why I had it, and I didn't know how to respond because maybe I lack imagination, but I didn't expect that performing this service was going to put me in the position of explaining to my children what a bulletproof vest was and why I had to wear one. It's also been reported in the news that roughly 6 weeks ago, I was the victim of a swatting incident. At that point, one of my teenage sons opened the door to go out with friends and saw in our street, it was full of police cars, who had responded to a false report of gunshots and raised voices in my home.
19: And so there you have it. The justice, we'll hear Justice Kagan a bit later. The owner of this network, John Catsimatidis, appearing on the morning show here in New York with Sid Rosenberg, discussing that highly controversial immigrant enclave map that Mayor Mamdani put forth and says changes are coming.
21: You know, they can't torture us. You know why?
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21: We don't give a crap. You know, I mean, you know what happens? 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
22: We
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21: 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Let's beat him up some more.
22: I know. You know? 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
21: You want to beat up me, Astoria? 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
2: Labor Day weekend saw a big success at the box office. Ken Rhodes reports.
3: Spider-Man Brand New Day will capture the top spot for a sixth consecutive weekend, with studio estimates anticipating another $22 million in ticket sales. Christopher Nolan's The Odyssey, which also stars Spider-Man star Tom Holland, clocks in at number two with just over $16 million. Coyote vs. Acme, By Any Means, and Insidious, Out of the Further, round out the top five. Ken Rhodes, Worldwide News Network, New York.
2: And while the East Coast has beautiful weather this Labor Day weekend, not so much farther west. Southern California is cleaning up from the remnants of Hurricane Marie, which has downgraded to a tropical storm after hitting the region on Sunday. And officials in Hawaii have called for a state of emergency, preparing for rain and flooding as Hurricane Lowell hits that area. Lisa Ritchie, Worldwide News Network.
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5: Wanted to be Italian. Now, all that changed, of course, after October the 7th, when I became the king of all Jews. But Mom Donnie is at it again. And it's not just about the Jewish people, as I stated earlier. We know that him, his wife, his father, they're raging anti-Semites. He hates everybody. Right? I mean, he screwed the Irish with that horrible speech on St. Patrick's Day. He screwed the Puerto Ricans by just skipping their breakfast. He screwed the Catholics not going to Ronald Hicks' installation. He screwed the Germans, and now the Italians. They built this city. They built the subway system. I mean, come on, they founded America, Christopher Columbus. He walked by the Columbus statue. It's still on social media, and gave it the finger. How could anybody in this city, and I mean this now, I've really had enough. How could anybody in this city, or even D.C., have anything nice to say about this creep? I know you're not Italian, Brian Kilmeade, but you have a lot of friends that are, I'm sure. This guy is just unbelievable, no?
6: Listen, I got to get to Justin and get you proper research. I'm half Italian.
5: Oh.
6: And Justin's your creep. Should know that about me. Can any work Wikipedia? I mean, anyone would go to... my mom was Italian. My dad's Irish. So they're all from, whether it's Ozone Park... Or Sheepshead Bay, that's where my family went to before they moved to Long Island, and they all came out here at one time over to Massapequa. So, I mean, it is unbelievable. They have great pride in their Italian background, more than the Irish did on my side of the family. The Irish were like, okay, that's where we were, this is where we are. The Italians were always talking about Italy, always talking about bringing back tradition. So this is a taunting right now. If he got elected as a polarizing figure and showed up at the Puerto Rican Day Parade and did all the opposite things you did, was hanging out with Cardinal, you know, I think he's a Cardinal, Ron Hicks, you know, showed up there and was squeezed. 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
0: This is Mark Levin wishing you a happy Labor Day. Back to the best of me.
8: Nobody says it better than Mark Levin.
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0: What'd you say, Rich? Of course. Our friends at American Finance. They are great. Every time you go to the grocery store or the clothing store, any store, you pop that credit card, right? You can't beat down that damn balance. And the interest rate just keeps going up and going on and on and on. That is what I call a debt spiral. A debt spiral. And it could destroy you. And when you're putting essentials on credit cards, you can feel unavoidable that there's not anything you can do about it. 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

0: The Tookus weaponized the Attorney General's office into a political hit squad and then tried to cover up her tracks, said Republican Chairman Ed Cox. She's utterly unfit to serve. Again, she should be disbarred. New York is to serve an Attorney General? Yeah, okay, got it. Let's see. When Sarita is Attorney General, Sarita is apparently the Republican running against her. Sarita Comitaretti. Is that how you pronounce it, Rich, or you don't know? Well, you know, with a name like that, how do you lose? Anyway, she's running against the Tookus. It's always an uphill battle. So many Democrats. But, you know, I have a good feeling about some of these races in New York. I really do. Like the governor's race. Unless the people are suicidal, I mean, economically and politically, if this is what they want, then Democrats are your pick. They're your pick. Do you want freebies? You know, you got a lot of bigger and bigger population that wants freebies, wants something for nothing, think they've earned the right because they were born to take something from you who's actually earned it. Oh, yeah, it's sick and getting sicker out there. Truly is. Truly is. Let's see here. There was something I wanted to do on the audio front related to this. Hold on, ladies and gentlemen. I can't get it printed. So I am going to look. There it is. I don't think there is. No. Hold on 1 second. Everybody count the 10 backwards. Go ahead. I bet you can't do it. Let's see here. No, I'm not seeing anything. I'll tell you what. We'll take a little break, then we'll pick up. We'll be right back.
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3: Worldwide News Network update. I'm Lisa Ritchie. It's a big week for the Republican Party. President Trump has organized a special convention in Dallas ahead of the midterm elections. The president will deliver a keynote address on Wednesday and closing remarks on Thursday. I Dream of Jeannie star Barbara Eden was rushed to social media to assure fans that she's okay after missing an event due to what organizers called a sudden illness. The 95-year-old actress says it was a big miscommunication. My doctor very recently prescribed a brand new medication that turned out to have some pretty nasty side effects, she told all of her concerned fans. She says she is back on the road to health once again. This is the Worldwide News Network.
4: If you missed Greg Kelly, here's what you missed.
5: I wonder what it's like being a Supreme Court justice right now. It's probably not as bad as it was under Joe Biden for the conservatives because they wanted them dead. Right now, if there's a vacancy on the Supreme Court, guess who fills it? President Trump. That would mean he would have had four nominees. Now, granted, Amy Coney Barrett has been a disaster. Seduced by the swamp and maybe scared? Scared by the swamp. Now, she told a story at a public forum. This is Justice Amy Coney Barrett, the one who gave Trump a really nasty look at that State of the Union, the one who defied him on the birthright citizenship and the cargo and the embargo and the tariff and all that stuff. Now, why did she do that? Did she do that because of the merits? Did she do that because all of her friends tell her that Donald Trump is a monster? Did she do it because she's scared? And it very well could be that she's scared. There's a reason why we have federal laws that say you can't harass Supreme Court justices where they live. You can't do that to judges and the rest. You can't, but they let it happen. Pretty intense story, actually. So there's a lot of concern about security. Now, Amy Coney Barrett, you know, she has a whole bunch of kids, some of them adopted. I find her impressive. Also disappointing. I think she caved. The whole thing about MAGA is it's beautiful. It's pure. It makes sense. We're not full of hate. We don't tolerate hatred. That's not who we are. And in a weird way, we're kind of apolitical. 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
4: I'm Lisa Ritchie. Republicans are getting ready for their first ever midterm convention in Dallas this week.
5: President Trump will be front and center at the convention and is expected to address the crowds both nights. Vice President J.D. Vance will deliver the keynote on Wednesday, with Trump closing out the convention Thursday. House Speaker Mike Johnson, Majority Leader Steve Scalise, and other top Republicans are also expected to take the stage. The two-night event comes as Republicans gear up for the November midterms, and it will have some competition for viewers, with the NFL season getting underway both nights. Stacey Lynn, Worldwide News Network, Washington.
4: Stay home and get paid to watch your own kids? The Trump administration has drafted a proposal that would pay some stay-at-home parents using funds from a federal program originally designed to help working families afford child care. News Nation's Marcos Espinoza.
6: This would still have to go through White House review, then public comment, and then eventually have to be passed as a bill through Congress. So a long way to go as far as this becoming anything official to help parents out, but it has certainly started a conversation.
4: The program currently provides about $9,000 per child a year, with funds typically paid directly to child care providers. The National Transportation Safety Board is investigating Sunday's cargo jet crash at Miami International Airport. Five people died and five others were injured after an Amazon cargo plane overshot the runway, closing down the airport for hours. NTSB spokesperson Jennifer Homendy.
7: 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They will look at the history of the accident flight, look at the flight crew experience, training, 21 Air LLC policies and procedures, their relationship, the contractual relationship with Amazon.
4: Flight 7598, a Boeing 767 being operated by 21 Air for Amazon Air Cargo, departed San Juan, Puerto Rico, and overran the runway after landing at Miami International just before 2 in the afternoon, striking a van carrying seven people as well as a sedan. An avalanche turned deadly in Russia's Caucasus Mountains, killing 11 climbers and injuring six others. The region where this happened spans the intersection of Europe and Asia. The avalanche struck along Mount Mizurgi, where a group of 33 climbers were located. Reports describe a hurricane-forced wind that triggered a rockfall.